0: says the country needs to be built for generations, not just political cycles. It's launched Let's Build NZ, a new campaign pushing political parties for clarity on their approach to infrastructure. Chief Executive Nick Leggett says project cancellations over the past 25 years have meant we've lost almost $12 billion. He says decisions are too often made election by election, and we pay the higher cost for slower delivery.
1: That's $11.8 billion that could have gone into building infrastructure. That's a couple of city rail links, for instance. It's hospitals, it's schools.
0: Otago University is promising to keep talking to students about responsible drinking after a coroner's report highlighted Dunedin's woeful youth alcohol culture. Claire Sherwood reports.
2: A first-year student died after a night of heavy drinking at a party in 2023, inhaling vomit while unconscious and dying of asphyxia. Associate Coroner Emma Van Son says the death is senseless and tragic and highlights the dangers of binge drinking. The university says it welcomes and endorses the coroner's comments and says student safety and well-being remains its top priority.
0: Greens co-leader Manama Davidson is talking up the benefits of studying Te Reo Māori. The party is promising $200 million for strengthening Te Reo initiatives over 4 years. $50 million would go towards professional development for teachers, the Māori Language Commission and Te Matawai annually. Davidson says the research backs them up.
3: Having multiple languages instilled in our tamariki actually provides foundation learning for them to be able to learn all other subjects.
0: Auckland City Rail Link got rolling for its first rush hour this morning. Thousands rode the brand new $5.5 billion rail network to work or school. KiwiRail's Bevan Asink says a lot more people will hopefully start using commuter trains.
4: We're certainly looking for something, an uplift of sort of, you know, 50%. We want to see that really rise.
0: And a leopard seal found dead in Wellington is now being tested for bird flu. The large female seal was spotted 2 weeks ago on Petone Beach, attracting hundreds to the shoreline. It was then found dead in the Hutt River Saturday afternoon and will be removed by dock today. MPI says although it's not uncommon for seals to be found dead, it is sending swabs for testing with results expected Wednesday. I'm Max Toll, that's Newstalk ZB News with my food bag. One less thing to think about. Dinner sorted.
5: 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Finally, someone on your side.
6: Newstalk ZB Sports. Alexander Zverev's dominant year on the Grand Slam tennis circuit has ended with a four-set victory over Ben Shelton in the US Open final. He also won at Roland Garros and made the final at Wimbledon. Zverev's used his transformational season to acknowledge his mother, who guided him through a diabetes diagnosis when he was four.
7: Doctors in the office tell you that life and sports will be very, very limited for that child. It takes a very, very strong mother to walk out of those offices and to say, my son will be whatever he wants to be.
6: Zverev initially didn't realise he'd won the match. His team had to point out the score to him. Tennis coverage with Eye Institute. Discover a world free of glasses and contacts. Scottish midfielder Max Anderson is joining the Phoenix as their third visa player for the upcoming A-League football season. The 25-year-old is featured in the top two tiers of Scottish football, as well as England's League One and League Two. Anderson is set to be the first ever Scottish player to take the field for the Phoenix. Disappointment on the Old Trafford pitch was matched in the stands as City beat United 1-0 in the Manchester derby. The BBC estimates debt run up by United owners, the Glazer family and Jim Ratcliffe, is set to near $3 billion this month. Fans raised a monster banner in the stands which read, "The way you treat us is a disgrace." Manager Michael Carrick's emphasised as the club languishes in 13th to start the season.
8: If they do feel in certain ways, then we want to try everything to make them happy. That's part of performances on the pitch, that's off the pitch. They're a huge part of this football club. They're everything for this football club, so I'll never take them for granted.
6: And the All Blacks head home from their series defeat to the Springboks with a clear idea of shortcomings. Three straight losses have followed four consecutive test wins in the Dave Rennie coaching era, with five international fixtures to come in the season. Rennie insists the lessons of the South African tour, like maintaining their discipline and pace of play, will be vital at next year's World Cup.
9: I'm really happy with where we've got to, even though, you know, we're gutted we haven't got the results. So, I think we're in a good spot heading forward, and we'll take a lot of positives out of us.
6: That's Newstalk ZB Sport.
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10: 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Between Moonshine and Flighty, so we've got moderate flows, all due to roadworks.

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0: like yesterday morning, but today's the first day of the new weekday timetable. Newstalk ZB's Jacob Jones was on the first services early yesterday morning and has joined commuters for the first weekday services this morning. Jacob, today's the day the tunnels are really being put through their paces. How's it gone so far?
1: Yesterday was a bit of a dress rehearsal for today, which is of course the real test. It's been hustle bustle this morning with trains flying in and out of stations at pace. Platforms fill up quickly and then just as quickly empty as another train whooshes by. Workers and students have been making the most of it this morning. They've told me they'll save time because of more frequent services or a shorter walk to work and school. AT says today's been about 20% busier than for the usual time of year, with 8 to 8.30 being the busiest period this morning. Most appear to be getting used to the new services, but AT staff are helping those who are confused. Wayne Brown says the stations are a bit like cathedrals, and if that's true, then people are worshipping, many looking up at the striking artworks which adorn the stations. Time will tell if $5.5 billion in 10 years of work was all worth it.
0: So that's Jacob Jones covering the new City Rail link in Auckland. We'll be monitoring how the rest of the day pans out and we'll bring you any updates through the afternoon here on Newstalk ZB.
2: They can't be happy with 20% increase.
3: No.
2: They can't be happy with that.
3: It's got to be higher than that.
2: Oh my goodness.
3: Get it up. Get it up.
0: It's early days.
2: Well, the problem they have with Woke Wayne's Rolls-Royce Railway is no matter how many times we hear how flash it is, we all know how many more billions we're paying for it than we should. So the fact that it is flash and overly huge in terms of platforms and stations means it's kind of hard to enjoy how cool it is.
3: Yeah.
2: It's like if your partner came home driving a 360K Kenworth truck when you only need a ute to get the job done. It's very, very, very cool.
3: Yes.
2: But you're going to go, we can't afford that. It's too big.
3: We can't pay the mortgage this month. So what are we going to do? Yeah, thank you very much, Claudia. You have a great afternoon.
0: You too.
3: We'll see you back here soon. That is the regional wrap with Claudia O'Neill. Coming up next, we'll get to some more of your feedback coming through on 9292. It is 28 past 12.
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3: Bang on, 12:30, just before we get to headlines with Raylene. Plenty of feedback coming through.
2: You don't think a 20% jump is good? This is talking about the City Rail link and the 20% jump in users on the first day. This text says, if you had a 20% jump in listeners, you would be celebrating. I guess that's a fair point, but Tyler and I didn't cost $5.5 billion.
3: No, if only.
2: And we're not costing $250 million a year just to keep going. And it didn't take 10 years for us to put together this show.
3: Yep, that's a good pushback, Maddie. And I will say, one of the...
2: If we cost $5.5 billion, then we'd be expected to get more than 20%.
3: Yeah, yeah.
2: A 20% increase.
3: At least 300%. Thank you very much for that text. Couple more thoughts coming on.

0: are coming in, rather, about the new name for the police transport units.
1: Bus stop cops.
0: Hmm.
1: TTT, the train troopers. Or three T's for short. That's
0: pretty good. Yeah, yeah. Yep. That's right up there.
1: Can't read a couple of those. A bit funny, though.
0: Safety shepherd.
1: Yep.
0: Yeah.
1: This is pretty good. Mm. How about the train spotters? Yeah, because you are train spotters. You're on the train trying to spot people doing bad things.
0: That would actually work.
1: My dad is a massive train spotter. Did I tell you this last week?
0: Yeah, you told me this last week.
1: Yeah.
0: Yep.
1: Oh, my goodness. He knows where every locomotive comes from.
0: He rivals Marcus Lush, which is astonishing.
1: I need to introduce those two.
0: Keep those texts coming through on 9292. It is 29-1. Headlines with Raylene coming up.
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9: With Your Ride, New Zealand's number one taxi app, download Your Ride today. Hopes are high in Auckland after a successful first morning of commuter travel on the new CRL train network, with Monday public transport use up 20% across the city. Close to 70,000 people turned up to ride the tracks yesterday for its launch. Fiji's declared a national HIV crisis, with the tally of local infections now reaching 6,000. Each week, one child is born with the disease and one dies each month. Former Kelston Boys High School teacher and author Murray Seiki has been found guilty of sexually abusing two boys more than 3 decades ago. He's in custody until sentencing. One person's in hospital after a boat capsized near Manawatu Tangimoana Beach this morning, with 3 people initially in the water. MPI is testing a female leopard seal found dead in Wellington's Hutt River on Saturday for bird flu, with results due on Wednesday. Weight loss drugs versus AI. Which one will reshape the economy first? Read more at nzherald.co.nz. Back to Matt Heath and Tyler Adams.
0: Thank you very much, Raylene. Just before we get to Jess Davidson, a few more texts coming through.
1: Stop complaining about the CRL. God forbid we get something world-class to be proud of in this country without people like yourselves moaning about it. Right. Well, I mean, it's definitely world-class, but I think if we're going to have to pay for it in our rates and our taxes at hundreds of millions of dollars a year, even if it's really successful, and it took 10 years, so it was massively delayed and massively over budget, I think as ratepayers and taxpayers we're allowed to have our say on it.
0: Yeah, that's right.
1: Yeah, and two things can be true at the same time. Mm-hmm. It can be an awesome piece of infrastructure, it can be beautiful, and it can be too expensive and taken too long.
0: Mm. for an increase of 20% at this stage. And look, so we know, you know.

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8: 17 to 1, and in studio is Liam Dan, New Zealand Herald Business Editor at Large. G'day, Liam.
9: Hey, guys.
8: So let's talk GDP. The Iran conflict has stalled growth, but how much?
9: Yeah, well, so we get the big number for the second quarter on Thursday. And look, it, not as much as we thought, I think, is the short and upbeat answer that when it hit, and in the start of that second quarter, people thought, that there was that oil shock. And so a lot of the economists were predicting that we went backwards in that quarter, not a recession because it's not two in a row, but that the economy would have basically contracted or shrunk in the second quarter. Now the economists are a bit more positive. We came through it stronger than expected. So you're seeing picks of 0.3, 0.2 growth for the quarter, maybe taking our annual growth rate up to around 2.4, 2.3, which is not terrible. A lot of it, and I'm from Christchurch, so I can say this. We're almost getting bored of hearing about how blooming good it is in Christchurch, mm-hmm. but a lot of that is coming from the south, and probably you'd find that Auckland and Wellington regional growth not as strong, taking longer to come right.
10: And what can economists expect from here, Liam?
9: Well, yeah, I mean, they are, again, they're still, they're more optimistic again than the third quarter we should be seeing it pick up. Touching wood, maybe, because the whole Iran thing is pretty ugly again. We don't seem to be worrying about it as much.
10: But this is what happens. We worry heaps about at the pump, and then we just start paying. And I filled up my car.
9: You got used to it.
10: I filled up my car a couple of days ago, and I didn't even think about it again.
9: Mm. Yeah, the someone in Iraq's taken out the Saudi oil pipe. Mm. The Houthis have taken a port on the Red Sea. I mean, I don't know.
10: And we just get bored of the news, so we go to something else.
9: That'll be right.
8: Move on to something else. Okay. Exactly, yeah. Liam, and very interesting. Thank you very much, mate. Good to see you. That is Liam Dan, Business Editor at Large for the Herald. Time to talk entertainment and lifestyle news with Beth Haviland. G'day, Beth.
11: G'day.
8: So Lady Gaga has welcomed her first child with fiancé Michael Polanski.
11: Yeah, so they've been engaged since 2024. Now they've become parents. It was, I think, a surprise to fans. She kept it pretty under the radar, and that's all we know. We don't know the name, the gender, the date of birth, anything like that. And she'd only just finished her world tour in April, got a Grammy as well, so, yeah.
10: Baby Gaga.
11: That's the one. She'll be saying her mum's name.
10: Yeah, Gaga.
11: Very early on.
10: She said my name. Yeah, they all say Gaga.
8: Bless her.
10: And Celine Dion has made an emotional return to the stage years after a life-changing health diagnosis.
11: Yeah, so she has just started a 5-week residency in Paris.

0: that afternoon. See you back here soon. That is entertainment and lifestyle reporter Beth Everland. Coming up next, Clay Wilson to chat sport and a lot to discuss over the weekend. It is 14 to 1.
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0: 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In studio is Clay Wilson, Sports News Director. G'day, mates.
12: Afternoon, boys.
13: A solid Spanish Grand Prix for Liam Lawson.
12: Yeah, and what is probably likely, most likely to be his last of this three-race stint with Red Bull Racing. A sixth-place finish. I think a little bit disappointed that he didn't qualify a bit higher.
13: Yeah.
12: Of course, this new track in Madrid, very hard to pass on. Although he did make a couple of very impressive passing manoeuvres during the race. But I think with the week off and then Baku and Azerbaijan coming up in a couple of weeks' time, that he'll go back to the racing bulls. And I think done pretty well, you'd have to say, in this three-race stint, being thrown into a completely new car during the middle of the season. Have to be pretty happy because, it's not easy in this new generation of car to just be thrown in like that, is it?
13: Absolutely. And Yuki didn't do so well. So, they'll be looking forward to having him back. It annoyed me, this circuit, right? So it's brand new. It could have been anything. But if you look at the deltas, it's like if you're 1.7 seconds faster than the car in front, you have only a 50% of chance of passing them within four laps.
0: Yeah. Right.
13: Yeah. So you could design anything, as Max Verstappen said. Ask the drivers what before you throw this course together.
12: Yeah. Mm. And ultimately, passing is what makes race car driving good to watch, isn't it? So
13: exactly.
0: Meanwhile, to the tennis, and Alexander Zverev denies local hope Ben Shelton to win the US Open.
12: Yeah, so Zverev obviously won the French Open this year for his first title, and this is his second, so a really, really good year. He's world number two now, pretty firmly entrenched there behind Jannik Sinner, who obviously didn't take part in this tournament. But I think the story going into this really was Ben Shelton, this 23-year-old who's just on the rise, and it's been 23 years since Andy Roddick won as the last local man at the US Open to win that tournament. So that's what he was hoping to do, but it was his first Grand Slam final. You'd have to think at 23 he's going to come again. Pretty impressive to be doing that, but of course disappointment for local fans after such a long drought to not see their boy get up.
13: And the Panthers are sweating on Nathan Cleary's judiciary decision.
12: Yeah, so hot off the press, as I've just walked into the studio, we've had it through that Nathan Cleary has escaped with a fine only. Now, for those that didn't see it, he got sin binned in their win over the Roosters last night for making a charge down and connecting with the

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5: News Talk ZB, it is 5 minutes to one. So after 1 o'clock, want to talk about election billboard graffiti. So election billboards have started popping up around the country en masse, as you would have seen from last weekend, as those political parties ramp up their campaigns ahead of November's election, less than 8 weeks away now. And as we always see when these hoardings go up, is that hundreds of them will be defaced to one degree or another. Ryan Hamilton, he is aptly a candidate for Hamilton East. He got hit early, and he was not happy about it. It was the C words that was put on one of his hoardings, as well as the word fascist. So he was pretty irate about it. We'll play you that audio after 1 o'clock. But I want to hear from you on this.
6: I mean, it's been around forever, hasn't it? And pretty annoying for the candidates. But does it really achieve the goals of the vandal? I'm not sure. And can you really stop it? But it'd be interesting to know, 0800 80 10 80, has some vandalism of a billboard made you laugh? Has it made you change your vote? Have you ever done it? Have you ever vandalised a billboard? Have you ever got out and put the glasses and the moustache on someone?
5: Be honest. 0800 80 10 80 is that number to call. 9292 is the text number. And the ones you've seen in past elections that have made you laugh, there's been some doozies over the past decade or so. Tell us about it.
6: I mean, a blacked out tooth doesn't really do too much damage, does it?
5: You've got to go better than that if you've got to go for comedic value. I mean, it's pretty funny.
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14: It's 1 o'clock. I'm Raylene Ramsey. Auckland City Rail Link will get another stress test this weekend during the weekend's NRL match. It's managed the first day of weekday services with just one train fault and a few cancelled morning trips. It's putting on extra services when the Warriors take on the Newcastle Knights at Eden Park on Sunday. Auckland One Rail CEO Martin Kearney says this will be a game changer.
15: We had a team out yesterday, even just surveying movements and just getting ready. This is quite exciting, because from Eden Park into the CBD, it's going to be so much faster.
14: The Prime Minister's conceded the government won't have time to respond to a review of the Waitangi Tribunal pre-election, leaving it a ripe issue for coalition negotiations. The review's been on Minister Tama Putaka's desk for months, but hasn't gone before Cabinet. ACT and NZ First are campaigning on abolishing the tribunal, but Luxon says the report needs full analysis.
16: We have to ask the question about the Waitangi Tribunal. It's pretty big. I mean, we've had it in place for over, 50 years or so. Yeah, there is genuine questions about it. He's done a review. We then will have to take that through Cabinet committees and processes.
14: Fiji's declared a national HIV crisis, and Kiwis heading to the nation are being urged to get full travel insurance. Its government announced an outbreak in January last year, with a tally of local infections now reaching 6,000. Each week, one child is born with the disease, and one dies each month. The spread is being mainly put down to young men injecting drugs, not sexual transmission. Victoria University senior researcher Dr. Sharon McLennan says the epidemic threatens us and other Pacific countries because of travel, migration and family links with Fiji. Donald Trump is downplaying warnings of AI risks despite multiple dire warnings from experts. Alarm bells have come from a former Anthropic researcher, and Grok and OpenAI are backing calls to slow the pace. The US president says warnings are coming from negative forces.
17: Shouldn't be bringing it up, and they're bringing up things that won't happen. But whoever wins with AI wins. You know, it's an expression that I came up with, and it's true.
14: A Dunedin family's tragedy has been brought into focus by another student death. A coroner's found the first-year student died after heavy drinking at a 2023 party. In 2019, Sophia Cristani died at an overcrowded flat party, her parents since campaigning against alcohol harm. Her mother, Elspeth McMillan, says problems are worsened by students living close together.
9: It's almost like a rite of passage they feel they have to go through, but people get terrible injuries and even die as a result of this. And I just wish, as a culture in New Zealand, we wouldn't glorify alcohol.
14: Confidence, Christchurch's Orana Park's financial crisis isn't the result of reputational damage. The zoo is asking the government, council, businesses and the community for help to plug a $4.1 million shortfall. Allegations of animal deaths and unsafe practices were investigated in 2024. Chief Executive Rachel Hayden says trust is being rebuilt.
18: We are facing these challenges head on. The team want to be better for themselves and our animals. Will it take time? Yeah, for some perhaps it will, but we are up for that challenge.
19: To Newstalk ZB Sport. Panthers halfback Nathan Cleary's escaped with a fine only for his sin-binning offence in their NRL qualifying final triumph over the Roosters. He was dismissed for making contact with Hugo Savala's kicking leg while attempting a charge down. The match review committees published their charge sheet from the match. Cleary handed a $1,000 fine with an early guilty plea. Penrith await the winner of Sunday's match between the Warriors and Knights. Meanwhile, no qualms from Warriors boss Cameron George at the NRL's decision to stage that game against Newcastle at Eden Park. George says the increase in capacity matches the size of the occasion.
20: Eden Park will be huge, 48,000 people. We want the nation behind us and we just want to sell every seat and make it a record-breaking day for the not only us, the NRL.
19: Tickets went on sale for members at midday. The general public release starts at noon tomorrow. 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Disappointment for Ben Shelton at being unable to break the singles title drought for American men at tennis's US Open. Playing his first Grand Slam final, the 23-year-old suffered a four-set defeat to top seed and world number two Alexander Zverev. Andy Roddick's 2003 triumph remains the last time an American man lifted the trophy. Shelton says Zverev's superb all-round game is underlined by the best serve in tennis.
21: I broke him today for the first time in 66 games. Combine that with, you know, how complete he has gotten so much better at the net. He's an elite mover. At 6'7", he's got a lot of length, so he returns really well. Slides from the baseline and one of the fittest guys on tour, too.
19: And the All Blacks head home from their series defeat to the Springboks with a clear idea of shortcomings. Three straight losses have followed four consecutive test wins in the Dave Rennie coaching era, with five international fixtures left in the season. I'm Clay Wilson. That's Newstalk ZB News and Sport with My Food Bag. One less thing to think about, dinner's sorted. It's 1:05. Matt Heath and Tyler Adams are next.
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22: 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And to Newtown, Rutherford Street, just moderate to heavy patches both ways between Adelaide Road and Constable Street. A good run into the city from the airport through the Mount Vic Tunnel, and it's free flowing on the urban motorway citybound approaching the Terrace Tunnel. Out of the tunnel, it is moderate to heavy on Vivian Street approaching Taranaki. 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
22: Weather Watch 24/7, the Met Service regional forecast for Wellington. For the rest of today, fine weather with northerly breezes developing this evening, dropping down to a low of 9 degrees tonight. Tomorrow, fine northerlies and a forecast high of 15 degrees, a low of 11 tomorrow night. Wednesday, a few showers with northwesterlies becoming strong for a time in the afternoon and a high of 14. Thursday, showers turning to rain in the afternoon with northerlies dying out in the evening. Thursday's high 15 degrees. And ahead to Friday, cloud clearing and becoming fine in the afternoon with southeasterlies, a forecast high of 13.

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7: This week we're getting GDP for Q2. 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
8: 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And not the Paul Henry I know. I've never seen him move a chair in my entire life, so something's happened to him.
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9: A very, very good afternoon to you. Welcome into Monday show. Great to have you with us and hope you're doing pretty good and had a fantastic weekend.
10: Hey, you know, last week we were talking about that guy Dobro underscore OG.
9: Yes.
10: Who was the 10-year-old that was making sourdough and selling it.
9: Correct.
10: And we mentioned him a few times, gave him the New Zealander of the Week award. And I had a bit of a communication with his mum, actually. She said they're very busy.
9: I bet they are. I mean, his follower list has exploded.
10: But you said you were going to buy some of his sourdough.
9: Mm-hmm.
10: Did you buy some?
9: I certainly did. So I'm just flicking around a little picture of me and young Aaron. So that is me and Aaron. When I turned up, he was with his dad, Jeff, who was a lovely guy as well. But he is dressed to the nines in a suit, and he had a little bag. So when I got there, he sells the sourdough for $9.50. And I thought, because he was such a good kid and he's a good businessman, I gave him a 20. But Aaron was having none of that. He said, well, you gave me far too much. So then he gave me a whole bunch of bagels as well. The bagels are gone, mate. The bagels are beautiful. But what I do have is the sourdough, the loaf of sourdough. I've had a little bit of a nibble on it.
10: Yeah.
9: But it's sitting here, and I've frozen it. So he said, when you get it home, slice it up, freeze it, last way longer.
10: Yeah.
9: So I've done that. But when you come back tomorrow, we're going to have a wee try. The only reason we're not doing it today is because I wanted to bring the cream cheese, but Maeve took it out of the fridge.
10: All right. So what did you go for?
9: I went for the Italian herb.
10: Oh, the Italian herb.
9: Yeah.
10: Yeah, because hasn't he got – what's the other ones he's got going on?
9: He's got everything. So he's got the Italian herb. He's got the olive.
10: Oh, yeah.
9: Yeah, the olive's on top and inside the sourdough. And then I think just the stock standard. But the bagels, I mean, the sourdough loaf was amazing, but the bagels were next level.
10: What did you go for? Seasoned Parmesan or blueberry?
9: He gave me the Parmesan.
10: Oh, well, there you go.
9: Oh, God.
10: What a great man.

0: on over in the wind to set up. So there is a bit of work in that. You do get pretty good at it. I think we put up about 70-odd signs on that midnight Friday night, which was a lot of fun in the dark. So, you know, you do get used to that, but it is a frustration, I would say, for those volunteers that give up their time.
1: Mm. Yeah, absolutely. Now, we were talking before about Ryan Hamilton running in Hamilton East and nominative determinism, where your last name determines what you get up to. But you'd think with your last name that you would be campaigning on cannabis reform, but that's not the case. So it's not an example of nominative determinism with you.
0: No, Mash, that's not the case. That's not in line with our law and order policy.
2: But, fair enough.
0: It's probably the next thing that's going to be stolen after having a face cut out or a bit of defamation. There probably will be a few bugs that people want on their wall at home. So let's see how that plays out in Whangarei.
1: That would be slightly an amusing defacement if someone put a joint in your mouth. That would be
3: a friendly...
2: There's comedic value in that. Yeah.
1: Rather than what's happening in Hamilton with just someone putting a swear word across it. But thank you so much for your call, mate. Really appreciate it.
0: No, I appreciate you guys raising the awareness of it for all the candidates up and down the country. Thanks, guys.
2: Good on you, Lloyd, and all the best ahead of the election. 0800 80 10 80. So what do you say? Where's the line when it comes to election billboard graffiti? Have you graffitied a billboard in the past? Tell us about it. And do you think if it is angry or extreme or unhinged, it can play in the candidate's favour? What do you reckon, Stefan?
4: Yeah, so I don't reckon it stands in any of their favours. I think the billboards are just super frustrating. We have to see their faces constantly on the news and on every media channel and everything get exposed to. And then those billboards are... I mean, I love it when I see one defaced, a little Hitler moustache or an eye patch, like you say. It actually makes them kind of interesting.
1: Do you like it
4: and
1: across the? Do you like it across
4: as well?
1: You like it across the political spectrum. So you're happy for the people that support to get a little bit of tooth blacked out.
4: Totally, yeah, absolutely. Chloe Swarbrick or Christopher Luxon or Chris Hipkins. It doesn't matter who it is. They just, you know, they all look pretty shocking on a billboard, but they all look better with a wee Hitler moustache or their face driven on by a motorbike. I just think old mate's taking it a bit too harshly, saying it's devastating and. I mean, it's devastating having them around 24/7.
1: You're not going to enjoy the next 54 days up to the election, Stefan.
4: No. Yeah, exactly. Well, I promise you, I'll be out there defacing them as well.
2: All right. What do you go for? What's your go to?
4: Just a black marker and see what happens. I actually haven't done it before, but I might give it a go now.
1: Devil horns.
4: Now that you guys have talked about it.
2: Yeah.
1: Okay. All right. We're complicit in the crime there. Thanks for your call, mate.
2: Yeah. Good on you, Stefan. So, what do you say? 0800 80 10 80. Are you like Stefan? Do you think there's no problem with a little bit of comedic graffiti on these billboards? And if you are a candidate, you've been one in the past. How expensive, frustrating is it? Tell us. It is 1:25. Back very shortly.
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4: Fearless. Focused, informed. It's the Mike Hosking Breakfast.
5: Some numbers associated with the reduction in the size of the public service. A newly released briefing shows for every 1,000 jobs cut, the salary savings $103 million a year, but then the average redundancy is $52,000. Paul Goldsmith is the Minister for the Public Service. So the $52,000 is just a once-off, and then the benefit comes in year 2, 3, 4, et al.
6: Yes, and, you know, the reality is the previous 6 years under Labour, there was a hiring spree. It's much easier to hire people like mad than it is to reduce numbers. And so we've been going about it in a careful manner, but we've set a goal to get back to 55 in 3 years, back to historic norms.
4: Back tomorrow at 6 a.m, the Mike Hosking Breakfast with Range Rover. 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
7: It's 28 past one, and we're talking about graffiti on political billboards. How far is too far? There's a national candidate called Ryan Hamilton. He's standing for Hamilton East, and he's very upset someone wrote the C word and fascist on one of his billboards.
8: Now, I remember this one. It's not a political one, but I remember seeing this one. Someone's texted through. It was at the top of Nelson Street in Auckland.
7: Okay.
8: Best one I ever saw, says this texter, was a close-up billboard. So that's the TV show. Mm-hmm. So close-up was the TV show before it was Seven Sharp in the same spot. Mm-hmm. Billboard had that walrus guy. Well, that walrus guy is Mark Sainsbury.
7: Yep. Great moustache. He did. Yeah. It's funny that you kind of presented the walrus.
8: It's funny that you immediately know that he's that walrus guy. It said, the billboard originally said, no one gets you closer. Someone had climbed up and removed the C, so it read, no one gets you loser. Which was funny because he wasn't getting good ratings at the time.
7: See, that's clever. It's very clever. You know, I love Mark Sainsbury, but that is very good.
8: But I wonder if they thought about that when they put that one up. Mm. No one gets you closer. And then the person that, you know, the advertising agency that had come up with that or whoever at TVNZ had come up with it was, as soon as that was defaced, I went, oh God, how did we miss that?
7: We should have thought of that one.
8: No one gets you loser. Harsh.
7: Yeah.
8: Harsh.
7: Great text. A couple more coming through before we got to get to the headlines on 9292. This one says, g'day guys. I saw a defaced billboard of Greens co-leader Chloe Swarbrick. Someone drew a punishing monobrow on her. I don't know if I liked it or hated it.
8: Well, facial graffiti in a study found that that was the most common globally type of hoarding defacement, was moustaches, glasses, monobrows, blacked out teeth, and eye patches.
7: And we can all appreciate that to a certain degree.
8: Yeah. Mm. Well, it's at the sort of more wholesome end of the, you know, the defacement, isn't it?
7: Yep.
8: As opposed to what's happened in Hamilton East, which is just someone that's obviously psychopically, is that a word? Angry.
7: Mm.
8: Just to just write basically the C word and fascist on someone's billboard. You have been either an insane person already, or you've been massively twisted by being in some kind of bubble, and the algorithms twisted you into levels of anger that are really unnecessary.
7: Yeah.
8: And you're probably doing more harm to your cause than good.
7: Yeah. What do you say? 0800 80 10 80. How do you feel about billboard graffiti? What have you seen when you've been driving around? Tell us about it. Time for headlines with Raylene. It's 29 to 2.
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18: With Your Ride, New Zealand's number one taxi app. Download Your Ride today. Two people have died and another has been taken to hospital after a water incident near the mouth of the Tangimoana River in Manawatu. Auckland CRL will get another stress test on Sunday, with extra trains running for the Warriors-Newcastle Knights match at Eden Park. It's open for its first day of commuter travel today. The Prime Minister's conceded the government won't have time to respond to a review of the Waitangi Tribunal pre-election, leaving it a ripe issue for coalition negotiations. The Green Party is promising to put $200 million into strengthening Te Reo Māori over 4 years. Fiji's declared a national HIV crisis with 6,000 cases. Kiwis heading there are being urged to get full travel insurance. Donald Trump's downplaying warnings of AI risks, despite experts sounding the alarm. Christchurch's Orana Park's asking for help to plug a $4.1 million shortfall and says trust is being rebuilt. China's New Zealand mega embassy plans hit fresh hurdles as critic warns of espionage risk. You can find out more at nzherald.co.nz. Now back to Matt Heath and Tyler Adams.
7: Thank you very much, Raylene. It is 25 to 2 and we're talking about graffiti on election billboards. It started to pop up, as it always does over election season. But Ryan Hamilton, he is a candidate for Hamilton East. He's very upset when someone just put the C word and fascist on one of his billboards. So if you've been a billboard graffitier, we want to hear from you. 0800 80 1080. What did you do and why did you do it? And just quickly, I've just seen a very clever one. I think back when Judith Collins was the leader of the National Party. So their original slogan during that election campaign was strong team, more jobs, better economy. Someone down in the deep south changed that to strong tea, Morro bars and better scones.
8: See, that's at the wholesome end
7: that is
8: of
7: good.
8: Defacement, isn't it?
7: Yeah, yeah, that is top level. Yeah. 9292 if you want to send a text message as well, but 0800 80 1080 is the number to call.
8: Yeah, and is it, I mean, does vandalising a candidate's hoarding decrease their support? I'm just not sure it does. I mean, I guess if you knock it down completely and people just don't see it, then it must decrease their support, because otherwise why are people putting them up?
7: Yeah.
8: You know, if you just remove their visibility. But surely defacing them in some way increases their visibility so people see it. And then the people who do it, it kind of makes them seem insane.
7: Yeah.
8: But I'd be interested in your thoughts on this one.
7: Yeah. Jason, what's your thoughts?
19: Yeah, probably going a bit off topic, but I was just interested in that National Party candidate saying they weren't going to prosecute or go after the people that do it, but yet they're running on a strong law and order platform. I think if you

0: Crystal Payroll. It's so clear.
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0: in the labour. The labour didn't even last the 4 hours. They packed up early. The Greens just walked around and had a chit-chat with themselves, didn't even talk to any stallholders and left. But that is better than having those ugly billboards. Come down to the market and talk to people. Don't put your ugly billboards up and ruin our island.
1: Yeah, come down to the market and demonstrate the better farts now rather than putting it on a billboard.
0: That's funny.
2: Jan,
0: thanks, guys.
2: Thank you very much for your call, 0800 80 10 80. But like you say, you know, I know that it's almost like the sense of humour of a 10-year-old, but that is some good stuff. Better farts now. That is never not going to be funny. I don't care how old you are. Jan loved it. You loved it. I got a good giggle out of that.
1: It's just so aggressively immature. That's why it's funny.
2: They should have seen that one coming. Right, so tell us your thoughts. Graffiti on the election billboards. Are you yay or nay? Do you like it? Have you seen some really good ones? Or do you think it goes too far? Tell us your thoughts. It is 12 to 2.
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2: 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The billboards started to go up en masse last Sunday, which was the first time most parties were allowed to put them up. But one man in particular, his name is Ryan Hamilton, and he's standing for Hamilton East. His slogan is Hamilton for Hamilton. He has been attacked pretty early on in terms of graffiti on his billboard, and he's not happy about it at all.
12: I see you next Tuesday. Real funny. Just beside a sign that's been tagged quite a few times, another one by the university. 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Why don't you give me a call or an email and we'll talk about it, instead of being a coward and going onto private property and vandalising it. Because I've got plenty more signs. I'm not going to be intimidated by it.

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8: It's 2 o'clock. I'm Raylene Ramsey. Two people have died and another is in hospital after a boat capsized near the mouth of Manawatūstangi Moana River west of Palmerston North. Three people were reported in trouble in the water just after 8:30 this morning. Police say the deaths are expected to be referred to the coroner. Wellington's new library website could have been delivered more cheaply. An independent review into the $600,000 ratepayer spend shows comparable websites could cost $100,000 to $350,000. Tobias McIntosh reports.
9: The website was built by Auckland agency Journey Digital. Released today, the findings show procurement was likely rushed and councillors unaware of the cost, later calling it atrocious. The review has 8 recommendations, including developing a web strategy and governance boards.
8: Summer heat is looming in the minds of planners for Auckland's new City Rail Link. Thousands jumped on trains on the $5.5 billion network this morning to get to work and school. AT says patronage across public transport was about 20% up on a normal Monday. KiwiRail Chief Metro Officer Bevan Usick says as the warmer weather arrives, they'll keep temperatures underground in the low 20s.
10: We've got a tunnel vent system in there that's used to make sure that we've got all the maintenance activities all clear during the night, but we can also run that during the day.
8: Meanwhile, Wellington's public transport providers backing a multi-million dollar proposal to ease Golden Mile congestion. The $11 million Harbour Keys project would create a second CBD public transport corridor, moving buses to the waterfront. Greater Wellington's Ros Connolly says there's no room for more buses along the current road.
11: We often get what we're talking about called a bus sausage, where one bus is just parked behind another bus, waiting for the first bus to pull out at a bus stop.
8: The Prime Minister claims immigration settings are working and he'd want a national minister holding the job. New Zealand First says it wants to hold the portfolio post-election. It's released a suite of policies calling for updates to birth

0: birthright citizenship, welfare stand-down periods and resident visa caps. But Chris Luxon says New Zealand doesn't have an immigration problem.
1: I think Eric Senf has been a great immigration minister. And as you know, I want those 20 seats filled with as many national ministers as I can possibly get.
0: Baby steps to change university drinking culture. A coroner says an Otago University student's death in 2023 after heavy drinking is a woeful illustration of youth culture. Sophia Cristani's parents have campaigned against alcohol harm since she died at an overcrowded flat party in 2019. Her mother, Elspeth McMillan, says educating young people is key.
2: The university, the police, fire and emergency, they're all working really hard on that. Dunedin City Council are looking at how they can potentially do some redesign to improve that area.
0: New York music icon Art Garfunkel's looking at leaving the US, criticising Donald Trump on climate change and global affairs. He's questioned the president's handling of Venezuela, asking, are those the new rules? Just take over a country and run it?
3: The Newstalk ZB Sport. Shooters Aaliyah Dunn and Tobias Selby-Rickett return, and uncapped defender Laura Barmer is included in the Silver Ferns squad for the 2026-27 international netball season. Dunn returns to coach Dame Nolene Totua's 18-player squad after a strong domestic campaign for the Steel. Selby-Rickett, who has re-signed with the Queensland Firebirds for 2027, is back having been unavailable for selection last season. Their returns see Phil Davoui and Xavier Tui miss out. Tactics defender Barmer was part of last year's New Zealand under-21 side and takes the spot vacated by the now-retired Kate Burley. Catherine Hall is named in the squad but won't be available again until next year as she recovers from a serious knee injury. The Ferns assemble for training camps this month ahead of next month's Constellation Cup series against Australia. The Warriors will have to face Nathan Cleary in an NRL Grand Final qualifier if they can beat the Knights at Eden Park. Panthers halfback Cleary's escaped with a fine only for making contact with Roosters playmaker Hugo Savala's kicking leg while attempting a charge down, an offence for which he was sin-bin for during Penrith's qualifying final triumph. The winner of this Sunday's clash between the Warriors and Newcastle faces the Panthers in Sydney in week three of the finals for a place in the Premiership decider. Meanwhile, Warriors boss Cameron George insists the side has moved on from their Dolphins disappointment. George says they've done their review and recovery, and now it's full steam ahead to the Knights.
4: We want to go the direct path, but we'll take the scenic route. We'll enjoy the geographical way forward, which is Newcastle, then we'll go to Penrith, and then we'll get to Homebush, mate.
3: 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I'm Clay Wilson. That's Newstalk ZB News and Sport with My Food Bag. One less thing to think about. Dinner's sorted. It's 5 minutes past two. Matt Heath and Tyler Adams are next.
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6: Radio, music and podcasts, it's all free on iHeartRadio. Just like to moderate flows on the urban motorway citybound approaching the Terrace Tunnel, then out of the tunnel, heavy at times. On Vivian Street, approaching Taranaki Street. Redford Street, moderate to heavy, patches both ways between Adelaide Road and Constable Street, but no delays heading north on State Highway 1 or 2. 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That's traffic.
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6: Weather Watch 24/7. The Met Service regional forecast for Wellington for the rest of today. Fine weather with northerly breezes developing this evening, dropping down to a low of 9 degrees tonight. Tomorrow, fine northerlies and a forecast high of 15 degrees, a low of 11 tomorrow night. Wednesday, a few showers with northwesterlies becoming strong for a time in the afternoon and a high of 14. Thursday, showers turning to rain in the afternoon with northerlies dying out in the evening. Thursday's high 15 degrees. And ahead to Friday, cloud clearing and becoming fine in the afternoon with southeasterlies, a forecast high of 13.
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7: A very, very good afternoon to you. Welcome back into the show. It is 2:06. Great to have your company. Now, just before we get into the next topic, a lot of people were texting after 1:00, Matt, wanting to know how you went in your half marathon down in Dunedin. What was your time?
8: Oh, thank you for asking, Tyler, and thank you for asking, texters. Yes, so I said I wanted to run it under 2 hours because I had a bit of a niggle.

0: whoever the flower bandit was coming in the dead of night and taking 150 daffodils, that to me, too far, too far. It's one daffodil per person, maybe per day, and if you're overextending your daffodil allowance.
1: Speaking of allowance, you're a News Talk ZB radio host. Can you not go to a flower shop and buy the flowers for your partner? Do you have to steal them?
0: I definitely could do that, but let me ask you this, Matt Heath. If you see a gorgeous couple of flowers as you're walking home and you think, you know what, Tracy would really enjoy those, and then you turn up and you've got these beautiful flowers, got a bit of dirt on the stem, and you present them to Tracy, doesn't that go far further than just going down to a florist and buying a bouquet for however much it costs? What, you know, look, people out there.
1: So you think it's the dirt on the stem that she wants from the flowers?
0: You got to be honest with it. You don't clean them up first.
1: I think she would. It's like if you arrive somewhere and you got flowers and you've clearly just picked them.
0: Yeah.
1: It kind of suggests to me that you haven't thought about it. You've just grabbed them because you've seen them.
0: Mm. What do you think would be okay to take in a public setting? So sand at the beach, is that, you know, is there a line there?
1: I just remember when I was a kid, my dad used to go down to the beach and fill a trailer full of sand to build our sand pits.
0: Mm-hmm.
1: For me and my three siblings.
0: Yeah.
1: And I think that became problematic after a while. Is that right? Someone might be able to tell me on 9292 or 0800 801080. Mm. I'm pretty sure you're not supposed to just go down to a beach and steal the sand anymore.
0: If you've got some experience with this, let us know.
1: But that's a bit different because the sand is all of ours, right?
0: Mm.
1: So it's the Queen's chain. So the beaches are ours, right?
0: Yeah, and there's no one tending the sand. Well, people tend the sand.
1: But someone has been paid to plant the flowers.
0: Mm.
1: So I just think I think you're being a bit cavalier with your flower stealing, Tyler.
0: All right. What do you say, dear listeners? 0800 80 1080. Is it all right to pick a couple of flowers from a public space, or do you think it's a massive no-no and people like me are ruining this dear country? Tell us. 0800 80 1080 or 9292 is the text number. It is 14 past 2.
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0: It is 17 past asked too, there's a problem with daffodil stealers in Christchurch. Is that okay to take a few daffodils in a public setting? And if not, what things are okay to take? Sand, driftwood, river stones? 0800 80 1080 is that number to call.
1: Terry, your thoughts on this?
13: Yeah, I don't reckon it's all right to take a few flowers home to someone who's sick or someone in need. At the end of the day, those flowers were purchased by the council with ratepayers' money.
1: So what about the next person that comes along? Because they're planted by the ratepayer through the money from the for everyone to enjoy with their eyes, right? So if you grab one, Terry, on the way home for one of your beloved people, that's great for them. But then the next person that walks past can't enjoy it.
13: Well, true, but at the end of the day, there's more than one, isn't there? Most councils that I know of have prolific gardens throughout the city.
1: So just grabbing one, not putting together a bouquet?
13: Well, you know, what I'm suggesting is don't flog trees or shrubs, but surely the odd flowers or the odd bunch of flowers isn't the end of the world.
1: What about road cones?
13: Well, you can take as many as you like because there seems to be an endless supply of those.
0: Yeah, they got plenty to go around, I think. You know, it's at least two per people.
1: Maybe that wasn't a good example.
13: I just think they're being pretty pedantic, really. That's a little bit, you know, sad when they sort of think like that. At the end of the day, yes, they'll grow, and some of them are going to die anyway.
1: And have you ever done it, Terry? Have you ever grabbed a...
13: No.
1: No?
13: I just thought about it when you were talking about it on the talkback, actually. Mm-hmm.
1: Yeah.
13: And particularly probably Daffodil Day, because isn't that what it's for? They grow up, they're beautiful, they don't last very long, but it's about sharing.
0: Mm. Yeah, I think that's part of it. I mean, what about if we extend it out, Terry? River stones? Is that okay if you want some beautiful river stones for some sort of...
13: I would say no river stones, no sand... No shrubs, no trees, but flowers. Look, at the end of the day, there's flower beds everywhere in the city, like in the middle of roundabouts. Not suggesting that you hold the traffic up and flog them from there, but, you know, there is lots and lots and lots of garden beds around most cities.
1: Mm. What about this one, Terry? And this is taking it into the world of private business.
0: Mm-hmm.
1: Hotel towels?
13: No.
1: No.
0: It's a hard one to get away with.
13: Well, that's the same as flogging hospital towels, isn't it? It's not on.
1: Mm.
0: Yeah.
1: All right. Thank you for that, Terry.
0: 0800 80 1080 is the number to call. Plenty of texts coming through.
1: They're not yours to take, Tyler. Simple as that, says Josh.
0: Mm, okay. All right. This one says, Tyler, says a lot about your moral compass. Shame on you.
1: Yeah.
0: Shame on you.
1: Accurate. The presumption that these flowers, organised as they are, just appear without careful curation. See, that's the thing. So a gardener, and I'd like to hear from, maybe there's a gardener out there that has done public gardening. You know, you put a lot of effort into how the whole thing looks, and at some point you stand back and go, that is beautiful.
0: Mm.
1: And then Tyler, who's in the dog box, at a doghouse at home for some kind of terrible behaviour, possibly eating KFC in the car again, he's trying to make up for his sins and just hiffs a whole lot of flowers to take home to his missus.
0: Spot on.
1: You've ruined the whole look.
0: Thank you, Gardner, for saving my relationship. 0800 80 1080 is the number to call. Where do you sit on this one? And extending it out, is there anything that is effectively public, riverstone, sand, shrubbery, that is okay to take in certain situations? Tell us.
1: Pint glasses from pubs.
0: Got a few of those. It is 20 past two.
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17: We've come to Whitby Lakes Retirement Village to ask some of the residents why it's such a great place to live. Now, where's Margaret?
18: Oh, she's popped downstairs for coffee.
17: Oh, all right. Well, where's Barry then?
18: Oh, he's gone for a swim.
17: Oh, well, what about Barbara?
18: Just next door, at the supermarket.
17: Ah.
18: I tell you what, come back this weekend. It's Whitby Lakes open day, Saturday and Sunday, 10 till 3.
17: I guess I could just stay here until then.
18: Sorry, only residents get to do that.
17: Oh. Maybe I'll check out the Whitby Lakes Open Day this weekend.
15: Alexia Stoddart from Tommy's Real Estate, here with my colleague Chris Robinson. Chris, what should sellers be thinking about as

0: And when their corpse flower is about to bloom and everyone's standing around, and I just rock up and say, excuse me, I quite like this. I'm just going to take it and cut it down.
1: What's the corpse flower?
0: That was a corpse flower, so it stinks. It smells like death.
1: Right.
0: It only blooms once every 3 to 10 years.
1: Right.
0: So a lot of people get very excited by that.
1: Yeah. Mm. Well, this is the thing. The daffodils grown by the counts are a glamorous sort of flower, but as this text has said, plenty of gorse around. Grab those flowers. Full bloom at the moment. That's from Al.
0: It's not going to help after my angry KFC eating. It's going to do...
1: Break off some gorse and take it home.
0: Salt in the wound. 0800 80 10 80 is the number to call. Is it okay to take a couple of flowers, daffodils, and expanding it out? Is there anything that is okay to take on public land? What do you say? 9292's the text. It is time for Headlines with Raylene. 28 past 2.
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9: Oh, what is it? Are you hungry? You've got a lot to say tonight, don't you? 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
14: With Your Ride, New Zealand's number one taxi app, download Your Ride today. Two people have died and another's in hospital after a boat capsized near the mouth of Manawatu's Pangimoana River this morning. An external review has found Wellington's new $600,000 library website could have been delivered for way less. Auckland City Rail Link planners will keep underground temperatures in the low 20s as the summer heats up. Thousands of commuters jumped on trains on the $5.5 billion network for the first time this morning. Wellington's public transport provider is backing the $11 million Harbour Keys project to ease Golden Mile congestion. It would create a second public transport route on the waterfront. Net migration's back on the rise, with numbers of people moving here in the year to July outnumbering those leaving by more than 20,000. Migrant arrivals are up 5%, departures down 4%. Kiwis urge to get travel insurance as Fiji declares HIV epidemic a national crisis. See more at nzherald.co.nz. Back to Matt Heath and Tyler Adams.
0: Thank you very much, Raylene. And we're talking about a bunch of daffodil thieves in Christchurch, causing a lot of upset in the community. In one case, 150 daffodils were taken in a single night at the local Mona Vale Reserve, but they were also having problems in Latimer Square and Hagley Park as well. So the question we put to you is it ever okay to pick a public flower?

0: even I wouldn't go that far, man. I mean, look, I hear the logic, but there's some things that are just sacrosanct.
1: If you bought some flowers home and your partner goes, have you nicked these from a grave?
0: Yeah, you just walk out the door yourself and say, hey, look, I did, and I know it's over, and I you know, we'll sort out the details later, but I will leave.
1: That is not romantic unless you're some kind of intense goth or emo type person. Anne.
2: Hello. I thought I'd tell you, years ago, we had a sort of little farmlet, and we had cattle in there, and we had a lot of mushrooms, and I went for a walk down the road, and I saw these three or four girls, young women, not girls, picking the mushrooms. And so I went to the fence and called out to them, you know, we've got a bull in here, don't you?
1: Mm.
2: They went, they got out fast.
1: Yeah, so
2: I did come back and eat our mushrooms after that.
1: Mm, magic mushrooms, weren't they, Anne?
2: No, they were just mushrooms.
1: They were just normal mushrooms.
0: Oh, okay, right. Oh, okay. Nothing special about them. Okay.
1: Thanks for your call.
0: That would do it. Yeah.
1: When I was a kid, often students would come up to our farm and steal mushrooms.
0: Mm-hmm.
1: And I remember I was a little kid and my mum said, and I was like, why would they steal mushrooms, mum? Mushrooms are gross. Like, I just couldn't understand why people would come all the way out from the city to steal mushrooms.
0: Yep.
1: And then my mum said to me, don't ever eat those mushrooms up there on that in that paddock. Because you'll go on a pretty special journey.
0: She said that?
1: Yes. So she said stay away from them. And that just excited my imagination.
0: Yeah, that just fires a child up.
1: Yeah.
0: A special journey. I was stay like, away from them.
1: People are coming all the way from town to get these mushrooms and take you on a special journey.
0: Yeah. Yeah. How good. 0800 8010 80 is the number to call, and 9292 is the text.
1: I disturbed a man loading up his ute in Wanaka one day. He thought he couldn't be seen from the road, but watched him load up bags of Ritherstones and was then raking the area. He told me he needed them for his landscaping. Told him to go buy them like everyone else does. You know, we need them for the riverbed.
0: Mm.
1: Yeah. I think you got it. I don't think you can be going just stealing the stones from the riverbed, can you?
0: That's taking the mick a little bit. What do you say, though? 0800 80 1080 is the number to call. It is 21 to 3.
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12: Can't you just use my line from the TV ad?
11: Well, let's just do it again, please, Pepper.
12: Phone dollars are for phones. Obviously.
11: Yeah, okay, another one, but without the obviously.
12: Phone dollars are for phones. Ring, ring, ka-ching. Obviously.
11: QTs and C's.

0: you know, took us through your emotions about why you felt so bad about it. Was it for the memory of the person, or for the, I guess, people that had put the flowers there, the mourners, if they came back and saw someone to nick them?
1: Do you know what? I was in my late teens, early 20s at the time. So we were in a bunch full of a car with a bunch full of lads, you know. And,
0: yeah.
1: And, it was I was being a tough guy, and I'll do this. And it wasn't until I actually got out of the car, had these flowers, and I thought about the family, to be really honest.
0: Yeah.
1: The person on the ground, I didn't really think too much about, but it was the family. I thought, wow, someone's been to the cemetery in the last day or so, I put them there, and I just went and took them. I mean, well, jeepers, I was waiting for all sorts of lightning bolts to shoot me down. So yeah, look, I did replace them, and I'm not saying that made it right, but it certainly made me feel a little bit better.
0: Mm. Well, it's not what you do, well, within reason, but the fact that you return them, you know, that makes you a good person.
1: Mm. Mm. Yeah, well, I often wondered whether or not the family came back to visit and wondered how these flowers doubled in size.
0: Yeah, they were different flowers?
2: Yeah.
0: They might.
1: Different flowers, yeah. God, I'm sure I put carnations there, now I've got sunflowers.
0: They might have thought something terrifyingly supernatural has happened.
1: Yeah. So nothing, it's certainly nothing that I was proud of, but I just thought I'd share the story with you.
0: I mean, you can imagine a situation where there's better flowers on, and then a wife goes, oh, was he having an affair? Because yeah. Someone's dropped off better flowers than I put in there. Who's this person that I don't know that loves them so much? Hey, thanks for your call, Graham. You're still a good person.
2: Yeah, thank you very much for your honesty. A couple of texts coming through on 9292. This one says, try lupins, Tyler, you little floral klepto. A heap in the Lindis. Yeah, there are a lot of lupins around. And this one says, No, you just don't get it, Tyler. You cannot take any flowers from any public garden. It is rude. It is stealing. And if everybody was like you, then all our gardens would be destroyed. Grow up and be better. All right. Thank you very much. Keep those texts coming through on 9292. And taking your calls, 0800 80 1080. Where do you sit on this one?
0: Well, there's a real lesson from stealing those flowers
2: from
0: me, for Graham.
2: Mm.
0: You know, you can't undo a wrong, can you? But you can go back and you can make it right.
2: Yeah.
0: There's a real beauty to that story.
2: He made amends. What a good man. Right, it is 10:23. More of your phone calls very shortly. You're listening to Matt Heath and Tyler Adams.
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9: It's 3 o'clock. I'm Raylene Ramsey. Two people have died and one person is in hospital after a boat capsized near the mouth of Manawatu's Tangimoana River this morning. Three people were reported in trouble after the boat overturned about 8:30 a.m. at the river outlet west of Palmerston North. Police say the deaths are expected to be referred to the coroner. Auckland's mayor says, or hopes I should say, the new city rail link becomes second nature for commuters. Thousands have taken their first trip this morning on the new $5.5 billion underground rail service. It stretches just under 3.5 k's under the city centre. Auckland Transport says patronage across public transport was about 20% higher than a usual Monday. Mayor Wayne Brown says taking a train's a normal way of getting around a city.
10: Well, it's not a Ferris wheel that you just go and ride once in a blue moon. It's just what you do. And there's buses pulling in here and people getting onto the train and vice versa.
9: The family of a Christchurch mother murdered by a mental health patient wants answers on what could have prevented her death. A coronial inquest has today begun into the death of Lea Selwaka, stabbed just metres from her Sockburn home in 2022 by Zachariah Hussein. He was an inpatient at Hillmorton Hospital at the time. Waka's daughter, Serena Chunido, says Hussein hated Christians and told police he should have killed more.
11: If this were his worst to police, then I am sure that he would have probably said worse things while in treatment. He would have shown alarming signs in his behaviour that should have been taken into consideration.
9: Infrastructure New Zealand says the country needs to be built for generations, not political cycles. It's launched Let's Build NZ, a campaign pushing political parties for clarity on their approach to infrastructure. Chief Executive Nick Leggett says project cancellations over the past 25 years has lost almost $12 billion. He says decisions are too often made election by election, and New Zealanders pay the higher cost and slow delivery.
12: That's $11.8 billion that could have gone into building infrastructure. That's a couple of city rail links, for instance. It's hospitals, it's schools.
9: The Prime Minister says he makes no apologies for wanting more people off the benefit. A gap in a law rushed through under urgency last year meant tens of thousands of winter energy payments and benefits were wrongly stopped. MSD's now paid more than $2.5 million in arrears, and Social Development Minister Louise Upston says the focus is ensuring it doesn't happen again. Chris Luxon says he's impressed by how MSD fronted up to the issue.
13: You saw MSD take responsibility for it, which was good. But what we did was we said, look, if you're on welfare, you've got to revalue.

0: But I often wonder, you know, having run a half marathon yesterday and afterwards not feeling very healthy. So I just wonder if people, you know, have exercise routines that are actually bad for them. If you actually can go too hard and as a result you're doing more damage than if you did no exercise at all. And so, you know, the lazier person might be being more healthy than you.
1: Yeah.
0: I mean, 0800 80 10 80, what exercise routines do you think go too far? And what is the right intensity for someone to exercise?
1: Yeah. 9292, tell us your thoughts on that. 0800 80 10 80 is the number to call. Looking forward to your thoughts on this. And if you work in the exercise industry, I mean, tell us your thoughts about what you tell your clients to do. It is 13 past 3. We'll be back in a few moments.
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0: Speaking of finding a time, so if people want to reach out to you, because you're a wellbeing support service, the Green Prescription. So
1: Green Prescription, yeah.
0: So how do people get referred to you, or how do they get to you?
1: Yeah, they can get to us fairly easily. It's a nationwide service, so there are service providers throughout the whole of New Zealand. 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So they can get in touch with Green Prescription through the 0800 active phone number, which I think is 0800 228 483. So across New Zealand, there are Green Prescription service providers that have a bunch of healthy lifestyle advisors, and they will support people with their goals, their action plans, connect them to local supporting activity options, and just help make some changes with motivation or healthy eating habits, those types of things.
0: Right.
1: And get the people moving, you know?
0: Yeah, right. Thank you so much, Michael. Appreciate your call. That's 0800 Active.
2: Yeah.
0: Green Prescription.
2: What a great call. Thank you very much for your thoughts, Michael. So 0800 80 10 80. When it comes to exercise and fitness, where did you see the best results? Was it through running? Was it through intense bursts of energy? Hit F45. Tell us. 0800 80 10 80 is that number, and 9292 is the text. It is 29 past 3.
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2: 29 to 4, where did you see the best results in terms of the exercise that you have done? 0800 80 1080 is the number to call.
0: This texter says bullshit. Weak. Go hard or go home. Lift to fail. Run till you vom. When did we become so soft? Sir Gordon Titchens and Arthur Lydiard did not promote a walk after dinner, did they?
2: Well, you know a lot about the Lydiards.
0: That's right. Yeah, I'm engaged to a Lydiard from the Lydiard family. So Sir Gordon Titchens, the Sevens coach, yeah, legendary. Legendary hardcore fitness.
2: Mm.
0: You know, go hard to your vorm was his approach. But this is talking about Olympic athletes and professional Sevens players.
2: Yeah.

0: Maddie Gower.
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9: With Your Ride, New Zealand's number one taxi app, download Your Ride today. Two people have died after a boat capsized at the mouth of Manawatu's Tangimoana River this morning. One person is in Palmerston North Hospital. Kiwis heading to Fiji are being advised to have full travel insurance after it's declared a national HIV crisis, now registering 6,000 cases. Farmers are remaining cautious, with 72% of farms making a profit in a decade high. State Highway 1 is closed in Waimate and Canterbury at the intersection with O'Neill's Road. After a single vehicle crash, serious injuries are possible. People on Auckland's north

0: He was 5 times runner-up to Peter Snell.
1: Wow.
0: Yeah, and it's in our family, the runners. Dad was a cyclist, like Tim Root of Christchurch, by Maddie to Christchurch. He went over and rode in the Warrnambool to Melbourne. So he had the stamina. Mum was a sprinter, so she had the speed. And us kids had a combination.
1: Well, I'll tell you what, Peter, you sound very healthy. And so there you go. That's a indictment of the interval running. And Peter ran all the way to 80 and is still very active at 91. Yep. He reckons you just go for the long, slow runs and then build up your speed.
2: That's a massive advocate for long-term running. Can still get out in the garden for 3 hours at a time. Peter, you're a great poster man for running. Thank you very much for your call. Do you agree with Peter? 0800 80
1: 1080. Can you be a poster man, not a poster child? And 91, can you still be a poster child?
2: I changed that last minute. Hopefully that still worked. Right back very shortly at 17 to 4.
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2: 14 to 4, so intense versus moderate exercise. Where did you see the best results? Tell us, 0800 80 1080, or you can send a text through on 9292. A couple of texts coming through, but let's have a chat with Ashley. G'day, Ashley.
12: Hello.
2: Hello. Tell us your story.
12: So last year I decided that I was sick and tired of being overweight, and I went on a bit of a weight loss journey where I did moderate exercise every single day for a minimum of 20 minutes a day, and I lost 45 kgs as a result.
1: Wow.
12: Yeah.
1: So sorry, I didn't hear. Over what time period was that, Ashley?
12: It was about 9 months in total.
1: Well, that's 45 kg.
2: That is incredible.
1: So, and have you kept that off, if you don't mind me asking?
12: Well, I put a little bit back on, but I'm in the process of trying to work it back off. But it was purely, I tell you what, I stopped exercising.
1: Right.
12: And I've put it back on. So I'm a big believer in doing something every day, even if it's only a little bit, rather than not doing anything, or pushing yourself to the limit. Because if you push yourself really, really hard, you're just likely to collapse and not want to try again the next day.
1: Did you change your diet as well?

0: booking a moderate, you know, strength routine? What was it?
1: So I literally checked on YouTube. There's a person on YouTube. I'm going to shout her out. Her name's Grow With Joe. And I would do a Grow With Joe video every single day. And, yep, that's what did it for me.
0: Fantastic. And what did Grow With Joe do? Was it like a...
1: Kind of like aerobics, right. I would say, like high intensity, but short periods of time. And she also does really, really chill ones where you're just walking workouts, essentially, but you're in your lounge, so you don't have to go anywhere, which is works really, really well for me with two kids.
0: Well, congratulations. I mean, 45 kilos lost over 9 months doing 20 minutes of moderate exercise each day. That is incredible.
1: Thank you.
0: Yeah.
2: Thank you for your call, Ashley. This text says, hey, one of the things Dr. Stacey Sims advocates is sprint interval training rather than moderate aerobic exercise, particularly for women in perimenopause and beyond. She backs this with research showing that sprint interval training has benefits, including better stimulus for muscle, improved metabolic health and bone density, and cognitive benefits. Thanks. There's just so many things. But if it, you know, it looks like it worked for Ashley doing something different, right?
0: Mm, yeah, exactly.
2: So maybe we're all just very different.
0: Yeah.
2: Types of humans, and you know, if you have a look around, you can find the right thing for you. Garth Barfoot still runs weekly at the Northcote Tavern Run Club and has a beer afterwards. He's 90. He's a beast.
0: Right.
2: Yeah, the famous real estate Barfoot, famous runner. Yeah.
0: Very impressive in business and exercise by the sounds of it. 0800 80 10 80 is that number to call. Carol, we've got a couple of minutes. How are you?
3: Hello. Briefly, Arthur Lydiard and the All Blacks of his era, I have a cassette by him, never forgotten what he said. At the time, he believed the All Blacks were doing too much muscle work, not enough oxygen work. And I asked him, what do you mean by oxygen? He said, swimming. Now, that was his opinion then. I don't know what they do for exercise now, but so there we go.
2: Oh, thank you for call, Carol.
0: He was ahead of his time, though, wasn't he?
2: The All Blacks used to just always be so much fitter than other teams, but I feel like that's not, you know, against South Africa in these last four games. You know, we always expect to just be able to gas them later. This is why I don't think you should be able to sub forwards.
0: Yep.
2: I think this is what's killing rugby union, is that the forwards are just, you know, you've got props that can just go hard for the duration they're on, then you replace them with another prop.
0: Keep them out there.
2: Keep them out there so the second half opens up for the backs.
0: That's right. Really test those forwards out. Keep them for the whole 80 minutes.
2: Yeah, I think you should not be allowed to sub forwards.
0: Yep. Let's pass that on to World Rugby. I think you're onto something there. Thank you very much for your call, Carol. It is 9:04. Back in a few minutes.
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6: 6 minutes to four, couple of texts to wrap it all up. G'day guys, you can't beat a good session of squash in the summer. Balls are hot and doesn't die. Problem is the five beers you drink straight after the game, which is very fair. And this one, g'day guys, my dad was a fitness freak, hunting, fishing, tramping, sport, etc. The most exercise mum ever did was reading. We always wondered how it would work out in the end. They died within 3 months of each other in their late 80s. It's all a gamble from Sam.
7: Well, that's a good point. Tell you what, nothing tastes better than a beer after a big amount of exercise, which is kind of odd.
6: Yep.
7: Because you've done something very good and you want to do something that's arguably bad.
6: Yep.
7: But the 3 pints I had at Emerson's Brewery after the half marathon yesterday were just the 3 most delicious drinks I've ever had.
6: That would have been sweet, yeah. Easily one of the top 5 beers.
7: Okay, that's the end of the show. Thank you so much for listening and thanks for all your calls and texts. A big welcome to our new producer, Kat, her first day running the cutter on her own with Andrew retiring. She did an incredible job in a sea of technical difficulties, so welcome to the team, Kat.
6: Thank you, Kat.
7: Yeah.
6: Nicely done.
7: Heather Duplessis-Allen is up next, and she's talking to CEO of Rewiring Aotearoa about how we can get more panels on roofs quicker. But right now, Tyler, why am I playing this song by American glam metal band Poison from 1988, the third single from their second studio album, Open Up and Say Ah?
6: I'm not 100% sure of the title, but I know it's something about every rose has its thorn. Because we were talking about people like me stealing daffodils in Christchurch. Everyone said I was a thief.
7: You got one.
6: Woo! I got one.
7: And on the first day of our new tally, we're scoring you to see how well you've done.
6: Okay, so one on the board so far.
7: It's 1-0 to you.
6: This is a great start.
7: And the guessing the song stakes.
6: No pressure.
7: That's right. You and other Christchurch folk think stealing flowers is okay, but I say there's a thorn in that plant, which is that you're not doing the right thing in life.
6: Beautiful song.
7: All right, you seem busy. We'll let you go. I'm Matt Heath. That's Tyler Adams, and we'll be back live on your radio tomorrow afternoon. Until then, give him a taste of Kiwi.

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1: 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It's a disease my mum is battling. 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I remember Mum always had jelly beans in her handbag. I went to visit her recently and offered her a jelly bean, just like she had done 1,000 times for me. I watched her hold it in her hand, and I remember hoping that one little jelly bean might bring back one little memory, just for one little moment. Let's remember, September is Alzheimer's Awareness Month.
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4: It's 4 o'clock. I'm Raylene Ramsey. Ngāti Uruanui signed a resource management agreement with South Taranaki District Council, despite government plans to scrap similar deals. Local Democracy reports the Taranaki iwis signed a mana whakahono arohe days before RMA reforms effectively end them. It says it may be New Zealand's shortest-lived statutory partnership, but reflects a strong relationship with Council. The pacts formalise iwi involvement in planning and environmental management. Farmers are remaining cautious, with profitability reaching a decade high. Fed Farmers data shows 72% of farms are making a profit, the most in the 10 years they've been asked the question. But 30% expect economic conditions to worsen, compared to just 12% feeling hopeful. Federated Farmers President Colin Hurst says many worry about political change.
5: In short, we want the government to complete the RMA overhaul till it's finished, and we need more streamlined and simple consenting and audits for a lot of our farmers.
4: The Prime Minister is holding firm on the emissions trading scheme after another unsuccessful auction. Last week's auction failed to clear without a single bid. Chris Luxon says the system serves a purpose even if auctions don't do well.
6: I'm not prepared to go fiddle with the ETS scheme at this point in time, because basically the idea is that it's a market instrument that's supposed to sit out there, do its thing, and without constant fiddling.
4: A long-time Auckland councillor is backing Nationals' election proposal for dedicated public transport police. The party says if re-elected, it will recruit 50 additional sworn police officers to patrol trains, buses and ferries in stations and transport hubs. City councillor and former cop Al Filipaina says now the city rail link's opened, passengers need protecting.
7: I personally hope it does come in, because I've been consistent in saying that we need to protect our community, in particular within the CRL.
4: The family of a murdered Christchurch woman says they've learned to live with loneliness. A coronial inquest began into Laisa Waka's death in 2022. Stabbed outside her Sockburn home by Hillmorton Hospital inpatient Zachariah Hussein. He was on community leave that day. Waka's son, Epaneri Chudnido, says it's still hard to accept her death.
8: The last time I saw my mother alive was in 2018, when she visited Fiji. 4 years later, she returned not as the loving mother I remembered, but in a coffin. That image is something I will carry with me for the rest of my life.
4: Tourism's just had its best July on record, with 256,600 overseas tourists. Business reporter Michael Sergal has more.
9: That number is higher than pre-COVID levels, up 0.4% on July 2019, but total border crossings are still about 3% lower. More than half of tourists are now coming from Australia, but plenty are still coming from China, the US, Japan and the UK.
4: The biosecurity minister's warning we're not yet out of the woods in the fight against the yellow-legged hornet, detected on Auckland's North Shore last year.

0: at each other and help us out to get solar, if it's actually that easy to get solar?
1: Oh, it's super easy. So the first thing is, like, it is, if you can afford to pay your power bill, you can afford to get solar, right? I think that's the first thing. The problem is access to finance.
0: Yeah.
1: Those green loans from the banks are absolutely amazing, but only about 2% of the households in New Zealand actually have access to those green loans. And we think only about 1 in 5 are actually eligible for those green loans. So that leaves the 4 out of 5, say the pensioners that don't yet have a mortgage, the single income families, all the farmers in rural New Zealand that are on rurally zoned land. There's a whole to get those loans.
0: Yeah.
1: And so by creating a loan scheme that's universal across all rateable properties ultimately creates a better outcome. It will come in at about, say, 3 or 4%, which is slightly higher than the 0 or 1% loan from the bank, but it might last 25 years, which means overall you'll pay way less interest than if you were to use a green loan for, say, 3 or 5 years.
0: Brilliant. Mike, as always, it is an optimistic thing having a chat to you. I really appreciate it. Look after yourself. It's Mike Casey, Rewiring Aotearoa CEO. Heather, how much does solar cost? How much power will you save? How long will it take to get the benefits? My mate John was telling me that you pay it off within 7 years, and that depends on how much power you're using. And I said to him, well, we've got little kids, right? So we've pretty much got somebody in the house all the time. There's always somebody at home, like 7 days a week. And so if you think about that, plus now you're running a spa pool at the weekend, in the winter, and you're running a heated pool in the summer, and then you're going to get yourself an EV at some stage. I mean, the thing, it like speeds it up. So 7 years reduces dramatically and you're paying it off really quickly. So I think it's what I'm trying to say is it's individual to everybody. But
2: yeah, well, what we're saying is if it's too expensive for you, just get a pool and a spa, and that'll make it cheaper.
0: Hey, hey, guess who's back? Old sassy ass little Ants is back, isn't he? Yep. He's back.
2: Lovely to be back.
0: Yes. Welcome back, Ants.
2: Thanks, Ed.
0: He had such a lovely time. You have to say he timed his holiday perfectly, because he went away before all of us got sick with the flu, and then he came back when we were all better. And I said to him, when you were at home, did you get the flu? And he said, no, I didn't get the flu. And I reckon this is it, because you know you always get sick at the start of spring. So I reckon this is the game changer. Take a break right at the start of spring, and then like ants, you come through. Your organs have been unaffected by the inflammation caused by a virus. 416.
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6: Heather, I'm a Sparky, I'll call BS. There are so many electricians that this type of work is absolutely cutthroat and nobody wants to do it because you can't make any money doing it. And not only that,

0: but most of the new Sparkies that have come into the country are dodgy. Oh, thank you, Bevan. And 19 past four.
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0: Jason Pine, Sports Talk host, is with us. Hello, Piney.
2: Hello, Heather. I love the text that you sent me yesterday morning during the rugby. It just said, I hate TMO.
0: I know.
2: I loved it.
0: I was so excited because I thought we might actually get a full test without those little buggers. But unfortunately, yeah, no.
2: Not to be.
0: Okay, now tell me what you think. Is it harder for the Warriors now, coming off a loss, playing at Eden Park with the sense of the occasion, they're in a different place, they've got a huge crowd, or is that huge amount of noise going to drive them to victory?
2: Yeah, I think they'll be okay this weekend. I think that will be probably a game that the Warriors would certainly hope to bounce back and win. The trouble they have not winning on Saturday night is that they now, if they can beat the Newcastle Knights, don't get the chance to host a preliminary final. They instead have to go to Penrith, this juggernaut of the last 5 or 6 years that is the Penrith Panthers, in 2 weeks' time, and win there in order to make the grand final. That's the main collateral damage of losing on Saturday night, is that they don't have a clear path now to the grand final that doesn't involve going away. I mean, if they'd won on Saturday, they wouldn't have had to go away again until the grand final. Now they've got to beat Newcastle, as you're saying, slightly unfamiliar circumstances with Eden Park. I don't think there'll be too much of a factor. But then having to go to Penrith to win there to make the grand final is... that's a much bigger obstacle than what it was looking like when we spoke on Friday.
0: Is Penrith necessarily in?
2: They are. Yeah, they won last night. They are waiting the winner.
0: Yep.
2: They're waiting the winner of this game. Yeah, so okay. Whoever wins this game, Warriors or Newcastle, will play Penrith. So, yeah, they're waiting for the winner.
0: Alrighty, you're right. That is quite hard. Now, I was listening to your show yesterday and I got the feeling that you feel quite disheartened by the 3-1 loss. And some guy called in and just gave you the most optimistic take on it, and I loved everything that he said, which was, we are on a clear path to improvement.
2: Yeah, and I like the fact that the weekend sport audience can shake me out of my occasional, what's it called? Melancholy.
0: Misery,
2: yeah. I think I was off the back of, I guess, my pre-series hope was 2-2.
0: Yeah.
2: And after winning the first one, I thought, hey, we're on track. In fact, it might even be better than that. To lose 3 in a row, it was kind of, oh, man, that's not as much fun as drawing 2-2. Look, I think we can all accept that South Africa are better than us in a number of key areas. That doesn't mean that we can't catch them up in a year, and when we face them in a Rugby World Cup game, you know, next year, a knockout game, that we can't beat them. We did it at Ellis Park. We can do it again. But there are some areas that clearly South Africa are better than us. Scrum, aerial ball, they're driving maul. Lots of work-ons for the All Blacks, but fortunately, a bit of time to do that.
0: Good stuff, Piney. Always good to talk to you, mate. And really enjoy your show yesterday. Jason Pine, Sports Talk host. By the way, Nathan Cleary's avoided a ban, but he has got the funny little foot injury. So we'll see how that goes. 4:22.
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3: The best podcasts are on the free iHeart app. And citybound from the airport, slow through Evans Bay, and then eases through the Mount Vic Tunnel, but then heavy around the basin through the Aris Tunnel. State Highway 2 northbound building at the Nauranga Interchange, then moderate to heavy Silverstream to the Moonshine Bridge. Southbound heavy patch at Silverstream. Heavy 2 on Eastern Hutt Road northbound approaching Ferguson Drive. 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Time saver traffic.
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8: It's 4:30. I'm Raylene Ramsey. Auckland Transport's all smiles with the City Rail Link holding its own against this morning's first weekday rush. About 47,000 people jumped on trains in the $5.5 billion network so far, doubling usual patronage from Monday. Chief Executive Stacey van der Putten says this was expected. She says today's passengers differed from Sunday's.
9: Yesterday people were getting out and about and getting acquainted and going for a coffee, where today it's all about business. People need to get to where they need to get to, and so it's more of a point-to-point efficient journey.
8: Two people have died and another is in hospital after a boat capsized near the mouth of Manawatu-Stangi Moana River this morning. Infrastructure New Zealand says the country needs to be built for generations, not political cycles. It's launched its Build NZ, a campaign pushing political parties for clarity on their approach to infrastructure. Chief Executive Nick Leggett says project cancellations over the past 25 years has lost almost $12 billion. He says decisions are too often made election by election, and New Zealanders pay the higher cost and slow delivery.
10: That's $11.8 billion that could have gone into building infrastructure. That's a couple of city rail links, for instance. It's hospitals, it's schools.
8: Kiwis heading to Fiji are being advised to have full travel insurance after it's declared a national HIV crisis, now registering 6,000 cases. An external review has found Wellington's new $600,000 library website could have been delivered for way less. In sport, Dame Nolene Toto was thankful for New Zealand's new-look domestic netball competition after revealing the new Silver Ferns' wider squad. Panthers halfback Nathan Cleary's escaped with a fine only for his sin-binning offence in their NRL qualifying final triumph over the Roosters. And disappointment for Ben Shelton at being unable to break the singles title drought for American men at the US Tennis Open. That is News Talk ZB News and Sport with One New Zealand, awarded New Zealand's best mobile network. It's 4:33. Heather Duplessy-Allen is next.
7: News Talk ZB Wellington, time saver traffic.
11: Spring has sprung. A bargain chemist has fresh savings to match. And city-bound from the airport through the Mount Vic Tunnel, heavy in patches from Evans Bay. The urban motorway city-bound just moderate approaching the Terrace Tunnel from Bowen. State Highway 2 northbound building at the Nauranga Interchange, then moderate to heavy Silver Stream to the Moonshine Bridge. Eastern Hutt Road is heavy northbound from Stokes Valley. Find fresh savings across health, beauty, baby, personal care and more, all at bargain chemist. That's traffic.
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18: News for you. For the first time, our tourism levels have gone over pre-COVID levels. So we just got the numbers not long ago, a couple of hours ago, from Stats New Zealand. The figures show that for the month of July, we had 256,600 overseas visitor arrivals, which beats the numbers from July 2019 before the borders were shut. The Aussie numbers are good. The Aussie visitors are up about 6% from July last year. China numbers are amazing. Growth-wise, they're up 25% on July last year. Now, it's coming off a low base with China, obviously, but and the numbers are still actually relatively low, but that's an increase you'd probably like to see, wouldn't you? Barry, so lots of, as per usual, ahead of an election, lots of policy announcements across the weekend. So Barry Soap will run us through a few of them in about 10 minutes' time, and it's 23 away from 5.
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18: Well, the United Kingdom may soon have to drop the word United from its name. The First Ministers of Wales, Scotland and Northern Ireland are having a meeting overnight to discuss potential independence referendums or referenda. Donald Trump said over the weekend that he would support the reunification of Ireland.
19: I'd love to see it unified. I think it would be a great feather in everybody's cap. If that happens, it's going to happen eventually.
20: Mr.
19: President, you know what? The way I look at it, it's going to happen eventually. It'll happen now.
18: Now, Elon Musk and the bosses of Anthropic and OpenAI have called for AI development to slow down. They want more regulation and monitoring to prevent things getting out of hand. And to the surprise of absolutely no one, Trump has something to say about that too.
21: We're leading China in AI, and frankly, I want to keep it that way because whoever wins, AI wins. And we can put guardrails, we can do this and that, but I think you have a lot of negative forces that are bringing it up that shouldn't be bringing it up.
18: And finally, a taxi passenger in India has decided to take the wheel himself to give his driver a rest. His name is David Mishra. He booked a taxi for a six-hour drive from Delhi to another city. I mean, that's bougie, eh? Catching a taxi for 6 hours. Partway into the trip, he noticed his driver was getting a bit tired. The driver said he'd been working hectic back-to-back shifts, so David told the

0: them a fair chunk of change, because I worked out the numbers just based on what's publicly available. And if they did like 25,000 deliveries over 2 days, I reckon it'd be more than that over the weekend, but that's roughly what they would be doing, sort of roughly over 2 days. And they give on average $50. That's just cost them $1.25 million. That's a lot of money, isn't it? Still bummed out. I only got $50. I think I'm going to spend it on some conditioner. What about you? Conditioner and courgettes. 16 away from 5.
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0: Excuse me, not a great... Obviously not as well as I thought I was. Lord above, dying. Send an ambulance. Graham Henry, former All Blacks coach, is going to be with us after 5:30 as to whether we need to lose heart or feel heartened. 13 away from 5. Very
9: Do you want
0: sober.
9: A moment, Heather?
0: Hold on. I think I'm okay. Barry Soper, senior political correspondent with us. Hello, Barry.
9: Good afternoon.
0: All right. What do you think of Labor's
9: Well, it was a bit like the press conference today
0: was
9: that
0: it?
9: I've just come from. The Prime Minister and Erica Stanford standing alongside him. They went on and on and on. First of all, Chris Luxon gave us an international perspective on the way countries are running up big debts, borrowing money. Our interest bill alone is $10 billion a year. He said we're in a better position because, you know, we've looking at surpluses down the track and we can start paying off debt. So that was one thing. Then Erica Stanford, she, for her part, told us how well we're doing in the education system. Many more kids are at school now. I've just found the whole exercise. It was clearly an election press conference because they both sort of delivered speeches. He did say that petrol is likely to cost more in this country, but we won't have any supply issues because, you know, we've put that in place now. So there'll be no shortages, but the price will probably go up.
0: Yeah. Now, okay. So interesting that you say it was a bit strange because producer Sam was watching it for me. I said, can you watch it for me because I'm on air? And he wrote me a note. He said, this is the weirdest press conference segue ever. Luxon is talking about the oil shock, rising cost of petrol, GDP coming Thursday, and the rising cost of borrowing. And then he says, And this is why we need a stronger education system, and then throws to Erica Stanford to talk about last week's

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6: 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Vogels, click. It's such a pain. It is such a pain that I am borderline close to going to explore looking at New World to see if they've still got a shopping list. I don't know what they've done. Do you know what? I'll tell you what, Kate. Thank you for your text because now you've started me on a thing. I'll tell you what. I know the lady who was doing the media work for the Woolworths. So I'm going to send her an email right now. And I'm going to say to her, are you aware that this list thing is a complete snafu? And please tell me you're fixing the list thing. And I reckon Esther is awesome at her job, and she will get back to us within the next hour, and I'm going to come back to you with an answer. So stand by. I mean, how good is that? How good is this? How about the service that I'm providing you, eh? I know. I'm better than AI. Right. Richard Harrison, boss of Auckland Transport, on how they're feeling about Sunday, because Sunday's the big test of the underground rail situation, isn't it? Because it's the wires at Eden Park, and we haven't had a good run with the trains leading up to big games, have we? So let's find out how they're feeling. Confidence levels test next. News Talk ZB.
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8: Heather Duplessy Allen.
7: 19 past five. Now, apparently the hot new place to buy a house, especially if you're a first home buyer, is Tokaroa. According to Cotality, 36% of property sales in the South Waikato town in the first half of this year involve first home buyers. And that's compared to only 28% is still pretty good nationally. Ben Johnson is the owner of Harcourts in Tokaroa and with us. Hey, Ben.
9: How you going, Heather?
7: I'm very well, thank you. What's going on? Why are you guys over delivering here?
9: I guess it's just our central location, the affordability, and yeah, close to the main centres, Hamilton, Rotorua, Taupo. Easy for people to commute to work still and work remotely from home and still be able to buy an affordable home.
7: Oh, so is that what's going on? So it's people coming from out of town, buying in Tokaroa, and then commuting?
9: Yeah, it's a bit of a mix. I think since COVID and it became normal for people to be able to work from home and employers gave their employees that direction. That's kind of what's happening, but it's making it easier for those first home buyers that live in the big cities and they can't afford to buy there to be able to buy in Tokaroa and still be able to commute to work if they need to.
7: Is it gentrifying?
9: What's that, sorry?
7: Is it gentrifying? You know, because Tokaroa's got a history, eh? Like, it's...
9: you're talking about reputation, aren't you?
7: Yeah, man, you know I am. It's got a history as having a few of the old patch blokes around, and it's not known as sort of, you know, your la-di-da coffee part of the world. So is this, as these people move in, are they turning it into, like, a little bit nicer? Do you know what I mean?
9: I think they're getting more of a surprise of how good it is compared to what people from outside are telling them that it's like. I mean, the best example I probably got is I had a lady from Tauranga come and look at a house probably a year ago now. When she first met me, she said, Ben, all my friends are saying, why would you go to Tokoroa for? Don't buy there, it's full of gangs and all the rest of it. Anyway, I sold her a house. I bumped into her a few weeks back and just asked her how she's going. And she said, you know what? I remember telling you that I shouldn't have bought here, but I look back now.

0: wish I did it years ago. She goes, I absolutely love it.
1: Oh, brilliant.
0: So I think that sums it up, really.
1: Yeah, nice. We might get some flash little coffee joints in a minute. Or have you already got them?
0: No, we've got a few. We've got a few scattered around.
1: Yeah, good on you. Hey, thank you very much, Ben. Really appreciate it. Ben Johnson, Harcourt's Tokoroa owner. So there you go. If you're looking for somewhere cool to go, set up a little coffee joint. It's there. It's a better joint than the other joints. Right, tickets for the Warriors. So they went on sale today. Kev the producer, are they sold out? Is the Warriors sold out yet? Haven't heard yet. So it's possible there are still tickets. Dunno. The status unknown. Kev, the producer, who obviously got his wife to do the admin again, she bought 6 tickets for $540. So it was $90 a ticket. So there's a bit of a premium to go to Eden Park. The game this weekend was $65 a ticket at Mount Smart. It is $90 a ticket at Eden Park. But you know what? You get to see the Warriors on their path to glory, so it's money well spent, isn't it? Plus, you get a cool train ride. You don't get that at Mount Smart, do you? 5:22.
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3: 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And citybound from the airport through the Mount Vic Tunnel, heavy in patches from Evans Bay Parade. Citybound delays 2 along Riddiford Street, then on Adelaide Road to the Basin. State Highway 2 northbound moderate at the Noldonga Interchange, then again from Silver Stream to the Moonshine Bridge. Moderate 2 on a State Highway 1 northbound through the Gorge, east this after Newlands. 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
1: Okay, so so it was supporters' tickets. That's why Kevin, the producer's got tickets. He got the supporters' tickets, and the members' tickets are going on sale at 6 o'clock. So it's not sold out at all, is it? What? No, hold on, wait. He got the members' tickets. That's what I said. Normal tickets go on sale at 6. Isn't that what I said? Is that what I said? Has he just got his boys' listening ears on? Anyway, never mind. You know what I mean. General tickets go on sale at 6. 5:25. Lord, how frustrating. Now, listen, if you have a limited understanding of New Zealand politics and just tuned in for the first time in the last few weeks, you would think that the fast-track regime is a terrible idea that's doomed to failure, especially today, with local government New Zealand coming out against it and demanding that the government stop the fast-tracking of the housing. For the benefit of anyone labouring under that belief, can I just remind you of a few very important facts that may or may not, but they may, sway your thinking on this. Local government New Zealand is not a neutral player here. You would be more accurate if you put them in the category of the enemy of the government. They have been fighting with the government, and the government has been fighting with them almost this entire term. And it has only got worse in the last few months with the government's plan to scrap the rates cap, put the rates cap on them. The same is true of the mayor's

0: of Auckland and Queenstown, both of whom oppose the fast-tracking of housing, both of whom are very unhappy with the government for taking the bed tax away from them. These guys are trying to make the government's life harder, right? The reason housing is in the fast-track system is because it wasn't so long ago that we had a massive housing shortage that was part of the reason that the house prices were shooting up every single week faster than people could keep up with them. Now, we're through that now, but there is a temptation to say problem solved, you don't need to fast track it. But if you talk to the experts, they say we can't afford to take our foot off the accelerator with house building because it will catch up on us again. And that is why housing is in the fast track system, because we need houses and getting houses consented was taking too long. And finally, the point of the fast track system was to get around the opposition that was holding up the consents. So you shouldn't be surprised that there is opposition, just like there is opposition to the Santana mine down south and the marina up north. Now, I'm not terribly fazed one way or the other about these housing developments, but I am surprised that we're taking this opposition to these developments so seriously. The opposition is not a sign that the fast tracking is a bad idea. It is the very thing that the fast tracking was trying to get around in order to get things, including houses, built.
1: Heather Duplessy-Allen.
0: Tell you what, one of my greatest regrets over the last 3 years of this government is that we didn't start a file at the very beginning of the weird things that the Prime Minister says, because there was a doozy today, wasn't there?
2: We're going to need to lay an egg on that.
0: He was talking to Mike, and he was talking about the Waitangi Tribunal and the review that's sitting on Tama Pōtaka's desk, and he could have obviously just said, "Yeah, we're going to have to do something about that and get some results." But then he said this:
2: "We're going to need to lay an egg on that."
0: Which I don't know about you, but just immediately made me think of the Prime Minister like literally laying an egg. I don't think that's what he wanted us to think. He's had some good doozies. Do you remember the Gates of Implementation and the Decision Gates? But nothing beats the laying of the egg. Honest to God. Maybe we'll just start it for the election campaign. News is next.
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12: It's 5:30. I'm Raylene Ramsey. The government expects Saudi Arabia shutting down an oil pipeline will force prices up at the pump.

0: Zealand currently not paying into KiwiSaver.
1: That's a huge number.
0: That is a huge number. And a big part of that will be the self-employed. And I think any comprehensive policy has to cover them.
1: Yeah, totally. Josie, I want your take on it. I'll get it after the break, okay? It's 14 away from 6.
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1: Back with The Huddle, Trish Hurst and Josie Bagani. Right, Josie, what do you make of the KiwiSaver?
10: Yeah, I actually disagree with you, Trish, because I think these are both attractive policies. And one of the most positive things we've seen in this ridiculous election campaign so far, where we've actually got two policies from National, one from Labor, where they are actually engaging with the big issue of how the hell we're going to

0: international policy is a bit more like more that I would expect it more from Labor, because it doesn't allow the flexibility to negotiate your own deal as an employee or an employer, right? But I think we've got two really good policies. I think Labor's one, yes, they're veering on the side of it, make it compulsory for the employer, not the employee. And the bottom line, of course, is that whatever happens, it ends up being the employee who often pays, because, as you say, wages are likely to go down as the cost of employment goes up. So employers pay ACC, they pay health and safety, they pay for the laptop and the desk that you need to work. If those costs go up, then probably wages will go down slightly. But, you know, I think these are two sensible policies. They're positive and they're something to grapple with. It is the most positive thing I've seen in the election so far.
1: All right. The fast track. Do you think that housing, Trish, should be part of fast track?
2: Yes, I do. And let's remember what businesses were asked to do. Businesses were told, we need more housing, get on with it. We need more investment in New Zealand in, you know, whether it's mining or whatever else, and you're all being held up by this red tape. What I've seen in the past month, particularly between Auckland Council and government on fast track, is a message to business that New Zealand is an even worse place to do business, that you might go and put in a fast track application. It, you know, say you're a developer, you look at where zoning is supposed to be happening for growth in Auckland, you've put in your application, and then suddenly you find yourself as the headline sort of whipping project for the stoush between Auckland and central government. I think it is wrong. Mm. I think business in New Zealand have had a guts full of being punched down on by politicians, whether it's local and national. And actually, if you want more investment in New Zealand, and you know, I was just thinking this on the way here, Auckland is built on developers who have been ballsy and taken a punt. And so I think the council needs to think really carefully about making an enemy of developers in Auckland.
1: That's a fair point. Listen, Josie, I'd love to get your take, but sorry, mate, I've run out of time. I need to apologise to you for that. It's Trish Sherson, Josie Bagani, our huddle this evening, 8 away from 6.
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4: 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Citybound from the airport, it's eased up through the Mount Vic Tunnel, but still moderately heavy through the Arris Tunnel between the Basin and Willis Street. And on the urban motorway, citybound, the tail for the Terrace Tunnel is back to Bowen. State Highway 2 free-flowing both ways between the Nauranga Interchange at Petone and continuing north, moderate Silverstream to the Moonshine Bridge. From the school run to the weekend getaway, insist on Century Batteries, New Zealand's trusted battery.
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1: Heather, I wish each of the political parties would leave KiwiSaver alone while they practice one-upmanship. They seem to have forgotten that it's our money they're talking about. Fair point from you, Trevor. Interesting thing, I don't know if you noticed this over the weekend, but Winston has signalled that he wants to have immigration in whatever coalition he goes into after the election. That, I think, in previous elections, I would have said to you, whatever, he's just saying it because he's just trying to stoke that little immigration thing. It's not real. But this time I think it might be real because he has sent John Johansson to Sweden. John Johansson's his right-wing man, his little wingman with foreign affairs, which says to me, the minute he sent John Johansson to Sweden as the ambassador, I was like, you're giving it up, aren't you? You're not going to do foreign affairs anymore. And so maybe his switch is really from foreign affairs to immigration. Maybe it's not just a signal. I've heard back from Woolworths. They are working on it. And it's not Esther. It's Fiona. I got the names wrong. Fiona's working. Fiona's fantastic. She said she's going to try and get back to us on what the hell's going on with their weird lists. So maybe we can get to the bottom of it. Really interesting drama over the weekend on the mathematics and the AI. I don't know if you saw this, but last week AI, I think it was OpenAI, solved a difficult mathematics problem, which had eluded mathematicians for ages. It's the Navier-Stokes problem. And as a result of them, of AI having done it over the weekend, 24 Fields Medal winners, who are basically like the Nobel laureates for maths, published an open letter over the weekend warning that AI could ruin the foundations of maths because the essence of maths is not just solving the problem, but also trying to solve the problem, like going through the motions of trying to solve the problem, because trying to solve the problem provides conceptual understanding and insights, which is just bollocks, isn't it? Let's be honest about it, that's bollocks. That's like saying the end goal is not to build the house, but in understanding how to build the house. No, mate. The end goal is to build the house. You understand how to build the house in order to build the house. Just understanding the how to build a house is not what you're trying to get here. You're trying to get a house at the end of it. So basically, if you strip out their nonsense, what they're upset about is that AI has killed maths, hasn't it? You do not need humans for maths anymore. Don't become a mathematician. If your kid is like, I want to go to university and study maths, say absolutely hard no. There's no point. We've got a supercalculator. It's called AI. So that's the end of that job by the looks of things. Nicola Willis, Finance Minister, by the way, is with us next, and we're definitely talking bond markets with her. News Talk ZB.
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0: Football series against Australia, with New Zealand fresh off their Commonwealth Games triumph, where the Diamonds were forced to settle for bronze. Totua says their trans-Tasman rivals will be hurting.
1: They'll be definitely roaring. So it's a great test for us. And this is the opportunity to test some of our players, give opportunity to others to get international experience, knowing that we'd have until August next year to try and tighten up the squad.
0: Next year's World Cup is the wider focus for the Ferns, with the new 18-player squad for the 2026-27 season confirmed today. Shooters Aaliyah Dunn and Tobias Selby Rickett return, and uncapped defender Laura Barmer is included. Phil Davoui, Xavier Tui, and the retired Kate Burley are the players to drop out. I'm Clay Wilson. That's Newstalk ZB News and Sport with my food bag. One less thing to think about. Dinner's sorted. It's 6:05. Heather Duplessis-Allen is next.
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3: The best podcasts are on the free iHeart app, and on the urban motorway citybound, heavy approaching the terrace tunnel from Bowen Street. In a new town, Rutherford Street, just moderate to heavy in patches now both ways between Adelaide Road and Constable Street. State Highway 2 is moderate northbound from Silver Stream to the Moonshine Bridge, otherwise flowing well, and no delays on State Highway 1 northbound through Johnsonville. Download the free iHeart app to get the best podcasts from here and around the world.
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3: With a watch 24/7, the Met Service regional forecast for Wellington for the rest of today, fine weather with northerly breezes developing this evening, dropping down to a low of 9 degrees tonight. Tomorrow, fine northerlies and a forecast high of 15 degrees, a low of 11 tomorrow night. Wednesday, a few showers with northwesterlies becoming strong for a time in the afternoon and a high of 14. Thursday, showers turning to rain in the afternoon with northerlies dying out in the evening. Thursday's high 15 degrees. And ahead to Friday, cloud clearing and becoming fine in the afternoon with southeasterlies, a forecast high of 13.
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4: Evening, coming up in the next hour on KiwiSaver, there is some research that shows about a quarter of people who are 40 years old don't have any savings outside of KiwiSaver, so we'll talk to AMP about it after 6:30. Shane Solly on the market reaction to the call for AI to slow down, and Gavin Gray is with us out of the UK. And right now it's 6:07 and Nicola Willis, our finance minister, is with us. Hello, Nicola.
5: Hello, Heather.
4: All right, are you worried about the bond markets?
5: Look, I'm watching them closely. It is true that New Zealand is very much exposed to what happens internationally. So when global borrowing costs go up, that always affects us. And it's one of the reasons why we've been, as a government, on a mission of getting that debt curve bending down, because the more debt you have, the more the interest bills hurt you.
4: How much has that pushed up the cost of debt for you?
5: Well, the yield prices have gone up several basis points in recent days, but in terms of the different maturities on our debt and what that means for the overall borrowing program, we'll be providing a formal update at the pre-election fiscal update, which is in just a couple of weeks.
4: Pre-foo, so 29 September?
5: You got it.
4: So we'll see how much this is costing us, will we?
5: Well, that will be our update on both the government's borrowing program and our update on debt servicing costs over the forecast period. Okay.
4: And what's the cut-off period for getting stuff into pre-foo? Is it about a week out?
5: No, we've already hit that cut-off period. But what we do at pre-foo is update two things. One, what we think will happen with the overall debt position. And that's actually the most important thing, because obviously if we've got less debt, then there's less debt to pay interest on. If we've got more, there's more to pay interest on. And then there's that question of, at the margin, what the yields are. Yeah. And, of course, there's a mixture of different bonds that we have.
4: Okay, but so if we've hit the cut-off period for what goes into pre-foo, does that mean that it doesn't fully take into account what's going on in the bond market now?
5: Yeah, that means that what's happening in the bond market presents a downside risk that those costs could increase further in the future.
4: Okay. Are you taking advice on it?
5: Yes, absolutely. I receive economic intelligence updates regularly, including one just today on what's happening in the international bond markets and implications for New Zealand. Yes, I am. It's all public information. So essentially what it says is that NZ swap rates have moved sharply higher between the market open on the 10th and the 14th, and the two-year swap rate has increased from 3.75 to 4.05, which is up 30 basis points. That's a pretty big jump, and the 10-year swap rate has increased from 4.05.

0: you now, $107. That's up a fair chunk, isn't it? One New Zealand dollar is worth 58 US cents, 81 Aussie cents, 50 euro cents, 43 UK pence, 89 yen. And Shane Solly's with us shortly. 8:15.
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0: Heather, lay an egg on this. Tama Pōtaka is still sitting on the Chateau Tongariro decision as well. Listen, Tama and Goldie are the two places you send the ideas to die. And no, it just goes into their inbox, into the deal with this later file, and nobody ever asks about it again. That both guys are sitting on a bunch of stuff that needs to be done. 6:19, Shane Solly, Harbour Asset Management's with us. Hello, Shane.
8: Hello, Heather.
0: Okay, how have the markets reacted then to the spike in the oil prices and the inflation print out of the US on Friday?
8: Well, not positively is the short answer. Certainly the Middle East tensions actually seen oil prices go back above 3-month highs. So Brent crude up 3% today, about $107 US a barrel after Saudi shut its east-west crude pipeline. And also there was a Iran Gulf Nations meeting planned about a Hormuz shipping lane. That was canned today, that's been postponed. So a bit of tension there in oil. Friday's US monthly CPI, that came in above expectations at 0.3% month on month.

0: Mark was expecting 0.2. The combo of strong employment, high oil, and this higher CPI, that's seen expectations of the US Federal Reserve increasing rates this Thursday increased to 90%, and people were actually pricing in two more hikes into December. So that's seen bond yields continue to increase. We saw last week US 10-year bond yields up 0.19% to 4.97. Our New Zealand 10-year government bond yield is up to 5% today. That increases the cost of borrowing for everybody, and it eats into investment market returns. So a bit of a hit, our New Zealand share market today down only 0.15%, mainly by bond-sensitive stocks, Infratil, Mercury, Auckland Airport.
1: Did we see any reaction in the markets to the call for the slowdown in the AI development over the weekend?
0: Yeah, look, really interesting one. So Anthropic Chief Executive Officer, this is Daria Amodi, he released a 3,800-word essay on Saturday, which has also been endorsed by Sam Altman from OpenAI and Elon Musk from SpaceX, which is saying something like development of the most advanced systems must be slowed down in order to prevent AI slipping beyond human control and inflicting catastrophic harm. So pretty punchy. There's a bit of a pushback. The US government, the Trump administration, a lot of people in the tech industry and financial markets are pushing back and saying, no, we don't need to slow down. We've got the guardrails, or we can put guardrails in place. The risk around increasing regulation and the potential for initial public offering for Anthropic and OpenAI being delayed has been negative for the sector. We've seen weakness across the Asian artificial intelligence exposed stocks, or the Korean semiconductor stocks. And futures markets are suggesting the US market, US S&P 500 might be down 0.5% tonight, and the tech-heavy NASDAQ might be down 1.2%.
1: Okay, now, a huge week for data coming out of New Zealand. What are you watching?
0: Yeah, big week. It's actually all about whether this economic recovery continues to grind higher and whether the RBNZ's dovish stance is appropriate still. Today, we actually saw a good set of numbers from the Performance of Services Index. It was up to 51.6. It's the third straight month of improvement. There's just a bit of confidence that this sector is continuing to improve, bit of broadening. Migration data was better today. Short-term arrivals up 8.4% for July. There's people coming in on holiday for a quick trip and all those sort of things, pretty pumped up by Australian and Chinese and tourists. Actually, the first month in July that we've actually been above the pre-COVID peak. So pretty useful. Also, migration just continues to show a lift in permanent migration off a low base. Provisional numbers are around 20,000 for the year to July 2026. But it's probably Thursday that's the second quarter GDP print. That's probably the big print for this week in New Zealand. Market's expecting 0.1% down from the first quarter, 0.8, because of this impact of higher fuel hitting consumption, discretionary spending. Friday, we end the week with NZ fuel, food and rent prices. That might matter more for the RBNZ. But look, the firmer economic data, maybe it means that the RBNZ can think about hiking rates. But, investment markets, they'll get more excited about this positive tone coming out of New Zealand economy. It's definitely gathering momentum.
1: Yeah, I'm so pleased to hear that. Shane, thanks so much, mate. Shane Solly, Harbour Asset Management. Oh, email from Fiona at Woolworths next, 6:23.
2: News Talk ZB Wellington, time saver traffic.
3: Harvey Norman, Wellington's kitchen and appliance specialist. To Newtown, Redford Street now just moderate patches both ways between Adelaide Road and Constable Street. Light flows are from the airport into the city through the Mount Vic and Arris tunnels. Just a moderate patch on the urban motorway citybound approaching the Terrace Tunnel from Aurora Terrace and State Highway 2 free-flowing northbound all the way to Upper Hutt. Harvey Norman, a kitchen and appliance specialist, head in for a deal today. I'm Andy Harwood, that's Time Saver Traffic.
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1: Okay. I've got a number of texts asking me what does laying an egg mean. In this context, what it means is to produce a result, right? So he's commissioned, this is Chris Luxon, has commissioned a review on the Treaty of Waitangi, or the Waitangi Tribunal, and it's sitting on Tama's desk and they haven't done anything with it. And he says, okay, we need to lay an egg on that, which means they have to now do something with it, because obviously laying an egg is producing a result. There's like 1,000 better ways, isn't there, of saying that you're going to do a thing, because now you're thinking about one of them with an egg coming out their bum. Because that's what he did with you with, that, with those words. Anyway, listen, Woolworths. Fiona went and found Mark in the office. She's like, Mark, what's going on with the lists? Heather's talking about it. Heather's emailed me. What's going on with the lists? Happy to report to you. The lists thing that's missing from the online shopping is just temporarily unavailable. When they say temporarily, it has been 2 weeks. I'm not counting, but it's been 2 weeks, okay, and counting. Anyway, they say it will be restored very soon. This is not it's not a mistake. It's not a system outage or a platform outage or something. The update is simply part of the scheduled rollout, which, fine, whatever makes you happy. Hurry up. We need the lists. It's too clunky. Otherwise, you can get it on the app. It's too clunky, though. 6:27.
2: There's no business like show business.
1: But how good is that? Told you that Fiona would get back to us quickly. She's good at her job. Anyway, Lady Gaga, she's officially a mum. If you thought, geez, I didn't know she was pregnant, nobody did. Basically, what happened is she and her husband, or fiance, or whatever that is, were out walking and they were papped and she had a baby strapped to her chest. And so everybody's like, oh, well, that's her baby, because you don't strap other people's babies to your chests, obviously. But recently we've seen Gaga in public. She hadn't been pregnant, has she? Don't worry. She probably didn't have the baby herself. If you didn't already know, surrogacy is a big trend in Hollywood. Very controversial, obviously. Rich people buying access to, you know, poor women's bodies and whatnot. But Gaga actually has a good reason for doing this. Little known fact about her is that she suffered from fibromyalgia for years, which makes it a bit hard. Anyway, she's also had some debilitating body pain due to the injuries she's had on tour and so on. Anyway, neither she nor her husband have actually confirmed this baby is their baby. So we are jumping to conclusions. But as I say, you don't go around strapping other people's babies to your body. So welcome to motherhood, Mama Monster, I suppose. AMP on KiwiSaver and our savings next. 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
4: It's 6:30. I'm Raylene Ramsey. Two people have died and one is in hospital after a boat capsized near the mouth of Manawatu's Tangimoana River this morning. Three people were reported in trouble after the boat overturned about 8:30 at the river outlet west of Palmerston North. Police say the deaths are expected to be referred to the coroner. The tourism sector has just had its best July on record. Stats NZ data shows 256,600 overseas tourists arrived during the month. Here's business reporter Michael Sergal.
5: That number is higher than pre-COVID levels, up 0.4% on July 2019, but total border crossings are still about 3% lower. More than half of tourists are now coming from Australia, but plenty are still coming from China, the US, Japan and the UK.
4: Farmers are remaining cautious, with profitability reaching a decade high. Fed Farmers data shows 72% of farms are making a profit, but 30% expect economic conditions to worsen, compared to just 12% feeling hopeful. Federated Farmers President Colin Hurst says many worry about political change. Iconic Kiwi comedy duo Flight of the Conchords are coming home, playing their first national tour in 14 years. Brett McKenzie and Jermaine Clement are bringing their blend of music, comedy and deadpan humour to Auckland, Wellington and Christchurch in November. General tickets go on sale 1 o'clock this Friday. To sport. All Blacks selector and former coach Sir Graham Henry feels the rigours of the greatest rivalry tour were evident in the final test of the series. Silver Ferns coach Dame Nolene Todua was confident but wary ahead of next month's Constellation Cup netball series against Australia. And top seed Alexander Zverev admits he had no idea he'd sealed his second Grand Slam tennis title at the US Open. And that is News Talk ZB News and Sport. It's now 6:33. Heather Duplessy-Allen is next.
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6: 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To the urban motorway and just light to moderate flows approaching the Terrace Tunnel, then it's a good run through the tunnel itself and along Vivian Street. Moderate patches along Rutherford Street both ways between Adelaide Road and Constable Street. State Highway 1 and 2 both free flowing northbound. 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

0: making sure that you're clear on what that plan is, is super important.
1: Do you have a preference as to whether you prefer National or Labor's KiwiSaver policy?
0: What I prefer is that increased contributions are the key thing that we're talking about this election, which is great news for New Zealanders, because anything that can, you know, provide the ability for Kiwis to save more towards their retirement in KiwiSaver is a good thing.
1: Yeah.
0: And I think that's the thing that I take most heart out of.
1: Absolutely.
0: This election.
1: Hey, thank you very much, Jeff. Best of luck with everything. Jeff Rusko, AMP Managing Director, 20 away from 7.
2: Heather Duplessy-Allen.
1: Yeah, indulge me. I'm going to read this to you. You are my hero, Heather. I know. So easy. Woolworths were not interested in my complaints about the lists. Please keep them honest. Make sure it's fixed. Oh, I will, Kate, but I'm not going to lie to you. I'm not doing it for you. I am doing it for me. That was a pain in the ass ordering groceries last week. Mate, and the week before, it sucked. They got to put those lists back on. Hey, I've got really bad news for you. It is possible that I've misinterpreted what lay an egg means. So somebody's pointed me to the fact that I might want to check out the definition. And according to the onlines and the internets, in corporate jargon, to lay an egg means to fail badly, to produce a complete flop or deliver a performance or project that falls completely flat. So it is entirely possible that the Prime Minister has meant to say, we're just going to have to fail on that one. The Waitangi Tribunal Review, just going to have to fail on that one. And whatever, who cares, whatever. He's failing at it already because they're not doing anything on it. However, what that means is the mental imagery can now be replaced. You do not need to imagine a member of cabinet literally laying an egg, because that may not be the kind of laying of an egg that he's talking about. It may mean that, like, go with me on this. He's cracked an egg into the pan, right? And he's picked it up with a spatula. And he's laid that egg on something else. Do you follow what I'm saying? It's like, not my fault that Chris Luxon is poor at communication and that Nicola came on the show and didn't bother to clear this up for us.
3: Is it possible, though, that maybe the Prime Minister just wants to make sure that none of us count our chickens before they hatch?
1: Gosh, we've missed Ants, haven't we? It's so good to have producer Ants back, don't you think? Yeah. Megan has hit the Insta. She's gotten to England. She's waited. But she's put the Insta up. And so, look, I just had to explain this to producer Kev before, because, as you know, producer Kev is a boomer trapped in the Gen X's body, right? So he's right at that cutoff point where I think you can just elevate him straight into the boomer category. And I had to explain, because he was like, oh, he was talking to, he loves the sports. And he was going, oh, this particular sportsman's really committed to his family. And I was like, oh, yeah. Yeah, because what happens on the Instagram is what happens in real life, isn't it? So just for the avoidance of doubt for producer Kev, just because Megan says she's having a great time in the UK doesn't mean it's real, but that's what she's trying to sell, and producer Kev is going to lap it up. So she's put a clip of her and Harry walking down a country path. You've got a clip of the daughter riding a bike with a little doll in the back. That's sweet, eh? Girls are so cute with their dolls. Jeez, how lovely. And the little boy's running towards deer because he's a boy child, so he's running and he's lovely too. And they're fishing on the lake and they've got somebody's little feet in front of a fire and some gumboots in a puddle. And so she's like, I love being in the UK, basically. BS. BS. You cannot tell me that you love having your gumboots in a puddle more than you love being in the Californian sunshine. That's such a crock. But anyway, happy days for them. I'm glad it's working out well. Gavin Gray is going to be with us next out of said UK. 16 away from 7. TradeDepot.co.nz.
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2: 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To Newtown, and just light to moderate flows along Rutherford Street both ways between Adelaide Road and Constable Street. It's a clear run through the Mount Vic Tunnel into the city from the airport. No delays on the urban motorway city bound approaching the Terrace Tunnel. State Highway 1 and 2 also both free flowing. 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
10: Celebrate spring, Lynn's Lingerie, Gaines Street off Main Street in Upper Hutt.
0: Okay, so this is what's going on in Taupo. So Taupo has lost the privilege of having the fireworks display because it's broken the rules. And the rules are set by the Māori Trust Board that owns Lake Taupo. And the rules were that if any fireworks rubbish fell into the lake, it had to be cleaned up and then recycled, separated into piles and recycled if possible. And apparently that didn't happen last year because the fireworks rubbish was just lying in the lake and then it got blown over to one side and then the newspaper went round. The newspaper looked at it and went, oh, there's fireworks rubbish, and then published stories about that. And so the Tūwhare Toa Trust Board was like, nah, we're banning fireworks near the lake. And because it's not answerable to the public, it did that without any public notice. So this is your public notice. You're not having a fireworks display. And because the Trust Board is not answerable to the public, when the media asked the Trust Board about it, they said, we're not answering questions about it. So that's the situation with the fireworks in the lake. Should have cleaned it up. That's really faffo parenting, eh? That is like, that's the kind of parenting I quite like. I'm warning you that this is the rule. Oh, you broke the rule. There you go. No more fireworks for you. Sorry. No more fireworks. No. No public notification. I'm not answering questions. Isn't it? I bet they run their houses. Tight ship. By the way, just so you know, with the Warriors, because you're going to buy the tickets. You've already bought them at 6 and 12 today and 12 tomorrow. Just so you know, it's not a great track record for the Warriors at Eden Park, is it? They've played 6 NRL games there through the years, and they've only won one. So hopefully we can change that this weekend, too. Hopefully. Jeez, Ants has come back and he's straight into the misery songs. What's wrong with you?
11: Oh, this is the big music story that have, probably the week, Heather, to be honest.
0: Celine Dion.
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9: It's 7 o'clock. I'm Tony Doe. Farmers are worried better times won't stick around. The latest Federated Farmers Confidence Survey has found 72% of farmers are making a profit, the most in more than a decade, but nearly a third expect economic conditions to worsen. Fed Farmers President Colin Hurst says they help drive exports, but are feeling squeezed by prices and the looming election.
10: As a country, what else have we got that comes even close to that? So that's why farming is absolutely crucial, that farmers have got confidence in their operations.
9: The Prime Minister is defending maintaining winter energy payments for all super annuitants despite growing costs. Everyone's

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8: We're underway. Righto, let's rate the weekend, shall we? 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
5: 10
8: is a 10-minute stoppage to get the officiating comms fixed in the All Blacks South Africa game.
9: Well, we'll see if Carl Dixon is back with us. Otherwise, it might be an elongated game of charades between the three of them. And that may mean that there might not be a TMO. Sia Khaleesi's just had word with Carl Dixon. Now Dixon going over to Cody Taylor as well. Don't know what was said, but I can tell you. And finally, with a 22-metre dropout, we're ready to go.
8: Yeah, well, no TMO. I'm not sure that would meet with too many arguments from a lot of people.
5: 9.
8: The All Blacks themselves going down 3-1 to South Africa in rugby's greatest rivalry.
9: That is full time, and there can be no doubts. South Africa have the woods over the All Blacks, and they've got the trophies to prove it. 2 World Cups in a row. Now the rivalry trophy goes their way for the first time as well.
8: Next up for the All Blacks, the Bledisloe Cup in October.
5: 8.
8: The Warriors at 8, a deflating home finals defeat to the Dolphins.
7: Here's Tamani Martin, now Liatoa. There's the full-time hooter. And that'll be that. The Dolphins have come to Go Media Mount Smart Stadium in Auckland. They have beaten the Warriors 26 points to 16, and the Dolphins are going to host a preliminary final in 2 weeks' time.
8: And the Warriors are going to host the Newcastle Knights in a knockout match on Sunday at Eden Park.
5: 7.
8: Pakistan debutant Raza Ullah hitting 9 sixes on his Test cricket debut.
10: Down the pitch, down the ground. That is huge. Into the hotel. 81 not out.
11: That might be the biggest of the day. That is huge. Massive.
10: Equals the record of Tim Southee. 9 sixes on debut.
8: Yeah, at least Tim Southee's got some of that record.
5: 6.
8: Pole vaulters Eliza McCartney and Imogen Harris at the World Ultimate Athletics Championships over the weekend.
12: And here goes Imogen Harris. Oh, as she wriggles over that. She looks absolutely thrilled. I think she's done 4.81 this year, Harris, so she's just nudging towards career best territory.
13: Well, she has just been skipping over these heights.
8: Both Kiwis clearing 4.8

0: Two sets to one, 6-4, 5-7, 6-2.
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3: He doesn't know it's over. Yes, he can now celebrate. He was so locked in.
4: Oh, my God.
2: So locked in, he did not even know that he'd won.
5: Three.
2: Liam Lawson at three, a best ever Formula One finish at the Spanish Grand Prix, coming home sixth.
6: It's a shame we couldn't maximise Q3 because I think we had the potential to have both cars in the top five. But yeah, it's a good result from where we started, so I'm pretty happy.
2: He's now accumulated more points than any Kiwi driver has in a Formula One season.
5: Two.
2: The Black Ferns, a sixth straight win of 2026, this time against France in Lyon.
7: Joseph picking out Anderson. Mia Anderson again, cutting up through the middle. Anderson couldn't quite find Vaipulu on the shoulder, but it's there for Mikaelitu'u. New Zealand goes steaming over the line, and it's Liana Mikaelitu'u who gets the try and gives them some breathing room.
2: 28-14, the final score. Scotland next this coming weekend.
5: One.
2: Here he is, triathlete Hayden Wild, winning his maiden Ironman 70.3 world title in Nice last night.
8: And Hayden Wild has finally graduated to the very top elite level of this sport and fulfilled the promise that we all knew he had. He has been incredible over many distances, but he has been absolutely elite today. Hayden Wild of New Zealand is the 70.3 world champion, and he bests Christian Blumenfeld here in Nice with an incredible all-round performance.
2: Do you reckon your Newcastle Knights are a chance at Eden Park on Sunday?
9: Piney, sorry, I'm struggling to hear you. Hang on. We might just need a 10-minute break to sort this out. I think they are.
2: It's not bad from you. Not bad. Not bad.
9: Oh, I'm thrilled.
2: Do you reckon? I mean, there must be a chance, right? Who did they beat the other night? The Rabbitohs. That was a pretty convincing win, wasn't it?
9: We've had a very, very, very good season, and we've lost to the Warriors both times we played them. So there's no reason for any Warriors fans to fret.
2: Don't try and... I can see what you're doing.
9: Absolute underdogs heading into this and couldn't possibly see a win.
2: I see exactly what you're doing here. I see exactly what you're doing. Will you go? You'll go, presumably, on Sunday, will you?
9: If I can get a ticket.
2: Well, they're on sale tomorrow, as you know. Or do you mean if you can procure one by other means?
9: Yes. But
2: imagine going to Eden Park and the Knights winning. You'd be like the Dolphins fans who were there on Saturday.
9: That'd be fantastic. For me. Yeah. Just for me, selfishly.
2: How would you get home?
9: I would be walking, I think.
2: under the cover of a disguise.
9: Oh, big
2: we're running out of time. 6-8. See you.
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4: 3-8, that'll do us. 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
9: Fearless, focused, informed. It's the Mike Hosking Breakfast.
10: Some numbers associated with the reduction in the size of the public service. A newly released briefing shows for every 1,000 jobs cut, the salary savings $103 million a year. But then the average redundancy is $52,000. Paul Goldsmith is the Minister for the Public Service. So the $52,000 is just a once-off, and then the benefit comes in year 2, 3, 4, et al.
11: Yes, and, you know, the reality is the previous 6 years under Labour, there was a hiring spree. It's much easier to hire people like Mad than it is to reduce numbers, and so we've been going about it in a careful manner, but we've set a goal to get back to 55 in 3 years, back to historic norms.
9: Back tomorrow at 6 a.m, the Mike Hosking Breakfast with Arvida, News Talk ZB. Marcus Lush Nights, the number one night show in New Zealand. 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
0: 20 past 8, Paul, it's Marcus. Good evening and welcome.
12: Yes, good evening and welcome to you. I worked underneath that building, underneath where the railway is, in 1971, in the Philatelic Bureau when it was under the post office. So I'll be rapt to come down to Auckland. I hope they've got access for wheelchairs because I've just shattered my spine and it's a little bit difficult to walk.
0: Tell me, can you start again? Tell me where you worked. I didn't catch the name of what you...
12: Underneath where the railway is now, where the Britomark is.
0: Yeah, sure.
12: They had tunnels even in those days, and where you're talking about the big chasm, I can remember that being flooded. And
0: what were you working at there?
12: In the philatelic area. I was unpacking stamps for a living.
0: Oh, philatelic, what got me. Yeah, well, of course, too, Britomart is now called Waitemata, and that's not part of the new... I guess it is in some ways, but that's not really the new station. That's the station that goes right through. But, yeah, I'll tell you what, the stations are incredibly deep, but there is lifts to all... I mean, there's got to be these days because people are coming in with bikes and e-scooters, so there are elevators down to all the station platforms. Did you fall?
12: Right. No, I fell. My landlord built a toilet seat too high, and where I live, the power went off, and I put my foot out to tentatively see where I was going, and slipped and slammed my spine into a concrete square block.
0: Goodness.
12: And now I'm semi-paralyzed.
0: What does semi-paralyzed mean?
12: It means that I have an incurable break that will never...
0: And it won't...

0: called ETCS, which helps trains follow at short intervals. It's worth flying up to see the new station south of Papakura as well, Andre. Oh, I'm, you're like, actually, I am up for the rail, so I might head up and have a look at that if I can. So I will check that one out for you. So I appreciate that. In fact, that's tomorrow's plan. I'll go sort that one out. I'll do the Pukekohe stretch, and I'll report back on that. So thank you. That's a great idea. But yeah, the thing I couldn't work out is technically it was faultless, and the staff they employed were so incredibly helpful. Like, I don't know how they trained them, managed to get short-term people that to be so good, but it was phenomenal. So yeah, well done to everyone. I thought it was great. After how many years? Well, goodness gracious me. Anyway, as I say, 0800 80 1080 and 9292 to text. Anything else you want to talk about, feel free to get in. I will keep you updated through news throughout the course of the evening. So, yeah, you might want to mention that also too. Well, yes, we've all got Formula One, it seems like everyone's concentrating on. 0800 80 1080 and 9292 to text.
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0: We're away from 9 here till midnight. Looking forward to your calls. Brian, if you can give us a call back too, that would be Champion. 0800 80 1080 and 9292 to text. By the way, the country's best pizza appears to be in a caravan in Queenstown. Yeah, I'll give that. A Uruguayan guy that seemed to be trained in Italy or something, so you might be heading that way. That might be worth doing. Someone said 6-minute walk from Grafton Station to Auckland Hospital. Pretty handy in my view. Yeah, unless you can't walk, I guess, would be the thing with a hospital. And that's probably the thing. That would probably be the core thing for hospitals, for people that do have trouble with transport. If they could get there, that might be a good thing. Because I tell you what, and they know that in Christchurch too, hospitals and parking, it's one of the great nightmares. So, but you know, and maybe the hospital will kind of eventually move more that way or extend out that way towards the train station. That might be something that happens too. Anyway, 19 from 9 if you want to talk, Marcus, till 12. Brian, good evening.
8: Good evening, Marcus. How are you?
0: You're not bad, Brian. What can you tell me?
8: Just listening to you talk about the Warriors, and I was disappointed too when I saw them play the other night. I just thought

0: around the outside of it. Get in touch here till 12.
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0: 13, 11, 12. 12 away from 9. Paddy, it's Marcus. Good evening and welcome.
9: Oh, I'm a bit like you, you know, in a depression, but.
0: Well, I'm on a depression because it gives the country something to talk about, I reckon.
9: Yeah, but
0: normally if the worry is when your weekend feels quite elevated, but this time...
9: Yeah, but you know, I just wanted to point something out, and not a lot's been said about this, but we had 2 men off against the Dolphins, okay? What team is going to withstand that? Now, they never scored while their men were off.
0: It's a good point. It's a good point. But it guesses you.
9: But, or, I mean, I watched our centres and that running around like loose forwards, wingers, everything during that time. The forwards had to do double the amount of tackles. And eventually, that's when about the 55th minute till the 70th minute,
0: yeah,
9: that's when they broke us.
0: Yeah,
9: because
0: it's a really good point.
9: It took the gas out of us.
0: It's a really good point.
9: Against the Dolphins, in fact, I mean Nathan Cleary was lucky; he got away with it last night. He was off the field, but he said he let his team down. Now we had 2 guys off at the same time, and you can't in the semis. You have to be disciplined. Your discipline is number one.
0: But was that a sense? Because actually, the guy that got sent off from the first melee, the guy that ran in, I mean, he should have known better too. I mean, he's an Origin player,
9: it's
0: isn't
9: Capel.
0: He? Capel. Yeah.
9: Capel.
0: Yeah.
9: And, yes, and, you know, you can't give the referee any excuse.
0: And the nice thing is, Paddy, no one's whining about the referee. Everyone was okay about the decisions.
9: And that's right.
0: Really positive for a Warriors crowd. For a long time, it was always, we were robbed, this happened. But there's none of that, and I'm loving that. That's good, eh? Yeah,
9: yeah, there wasn't. The ref never did it. I think we just ran out of gas in that time because it was just too, the Dolphins, they are going to be at the end.
0: Yes, so they could win it.
9: They will go
0: they
9: through.
0: They could win it.
9: Oh, they're fabulous, you know. But we, you know, second time around, we won't be playing like we did this weekend. We're honestly, if we can, now we can beat Newcastle. We've done it before, so there you go. And we can beat Penrith. we've got the measure of those teams, so it's

0: day. If there's some day sales, you know, depending on the weather. I mean, if it's a fine day, they might, you know, a whole lot of families might think, oh, you know, we'll get on the new train and we'll go. You know, do you know what I mean?
1: Yeah.
0: I'm not sure. I think you'll go over 40, but yeah, and that will make for a festival. I don't think the Warriors will mind. I think their coach is he's such a proud guy and such a next man up. We don't care. We just got to go there and play our game, you know? And it doesn't matter what stadium it's at. It could be at the South Pole, but we'll do it, you know? I love that mentality about him.
2: Did the audience on Saturday seem to be the same? There weren't too many people.
0: It
2: looked the same on the TV. It didn't look like the people that the newcomers had bought all the tickets. It still seemed like everyone was there. It looked like
0: you could hardly see a dolphin. You know,
2: I was more worried about local New Zealanders buying the tickets of the Warrior supporters and pricing them out. But yeah, no, that's fine.
0: It was good. But you could feel a bit of tension. They knew this team was good. And I think, you know, everybody sitting there was waiting for this explosion of the outside back.
2: Never there, Penny, but thanks so much.
0: On the other side, Vodstick. And that guy who used to play for the Broncos, a big guy, number 5. I mean, they're sensational out wide. And a really good – and the good thing about that team is they've got 4 Kiwi boys there, and they're top. They've got number 6 as a Kiwi boy.
2: And that kicker's unbelievable. I've got to run, Patty, but nice. Thanks so much for your call. 6 away from 9, back in a bit.
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2: 4 away from 9 o'clock, here till 12. Harvey, this is Marcus. Thanks for calling in. Good evening.
10: Yeah, good day. Good evening. I've got to go into town tomorrow and hopefully get a ticket from Ticketmaster.
2: Old school. You go into the. Did Ticketmaster have a shop?
10: Yeah, they do. Where is that?
2: Out of interest, where is that, Harvey? Is that at the AAT Centre?
10: I don't have to tell too many people because they might beat me to it.
2: Yeah, no, fair enough. Don't tell us. No, that's interesting. Old school.

0: Well, I like it.
1: I'll tell you.
0: Yeah, that's what I thought. So I said ATSC. I thought it must be there. Yeah, good. Okay.
1: Yeah. Like, I've been a season ticket holder, but it's sort of left. But I was a season ticket holder, and then I was about 10 years ago.
0: So you're quite happy. You're quite happy with them playing at Eden Park.
1: So long as it aren't the powers that be, I'd say, look, we've had a successful game here at Eden Park. Let's make you shift from our true home. Now Smart Stadium, you've got to go to Eden Park and play.
0: Yeah, and I think it's like Peter Valente. I think the Aussie NRL have said that, but it makes sense. I mean, I think everyone can understand the money. Nice to talk to you, Harvey. Just coming up towards the news. If you want to talk back after the news, give us a call during it. The number is 0800 80 1080. It's the Rail Loop and the Warriors, and I don't have a problem with that. So get in touch if you want to talk about either of those things. Someone says the average side of the Warriors side that took the field is 26.5. We need to stop saying they're a young team. It's patronising and excuse maker. There are six teams who, by average, are younger. There you go.
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7: Kia ora koutou, ko Tony Do tene, ko te iwa karakatewa. Farmers are remaining cautious despite their profitability reaching an all-time high. New Federated Farmers data shows 72% of farmers are making a profit, the highest since records began a decade ago. Yet 30% are expecting economic conditions to worsen, while just 12% of participants are feeling hopeful. Federated Farmers President Colin Hurst says many farmers are feeling politically anxious.
8: In short, we want the government to complete the RMA overhaul till it's finished, and we need more streamlined and simple consenting and audits for a lot of our farmers.
7: The tourism sector has just had its best July on record. Stats NZ data shows 256,600 overseas visitors arrived during the month. Business reporter Michael Sergle has the details.
9: That number is higher than pre-COVID levels, up 0.4% on July 2019, but total border crossings are still about 3% lower. More than half of tourists are now coming from Australia, but plenty are still coming from China, the US, Japan and the UK.
7: Long-time Auckland councillor Alf Filipina is backing the National Party's proposal for a dedicated public transport police team. The party says if re-elected, it'll recruit 50 additional sworn police officers to patrol Auckland's trains, buses and ferries, as well as stations and transport hubs.
10: Auckland councillor and former police officer Philip Heiner says with the opening of the City Rail Link, passengers need to be protected.
11: I personally hope it does come in, because I've been consistent in saying that we need to protect our

0: kind of freaks people out, doesn't it? But yeah, I mean, there's some trains coming through some pretty sketchy areas over there. So get in touch if you want to talk, or if there's anything else you want to mention too, feel free. 0800 80 30 26 past 9.
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0: Okay, someone's just texted me about that sporting event the Australian was in. I don't even want to go into the details of that, but I can't believe the website's printed the details of that. Google that up, you might. I forget what it's, C-Rocks X or something. It feels like it's a form of CrossFit in advance. You run around, do press-ups and carry bags around. But anyway, a woman had an unfortunate experience on that one, which has become quite a big story. and I don't want to say too much about it, but yeah, texter, I appreciate what you're saying. I'm there for you. Anyway, 0800 80 1080. My name's Marcus. Welcome. Head up 12 o'clock. Feel free to come through. Talk about the rail loop and the Warriors. Bit of a down buzz, eh? I hope I'm not part of the down buzz, but yeah, I thought we'd be here cock-a-hoop. But no. It's going to be a stressful month, or maybe just a week, actually. 9:30, Tony, headlines, please.
7: Thanks, Marcus. The Prime Minister is holding firm on the emissions trading scheme after another unsuccessful auction. Last week's auction failed to clear without a single bid. Net migration is on the rise again as the brain drain eases. Stats NZ data shows the number of people moving here in the year to July outnumbered those leaving by 20,300. And analysts are warning Labour's KiwiSaver policy could cause some issues for both businesses and employees. The party is pledging to make employers keep contributing to a workers' KiwiSaver, even if the employee has paused or reduced their own share. More on those stories at 10 or check out nzherald.co.nz.
0: Thanks, Tony. 29 to 10. Welcome to your people. Feel free to come through if you want to talk to air tonight. 0800 80 1080 9292 to text head or midnight. Hope it's good for your weekend. Yeah, get in touch if you want to. And yeah, what else can I tell you? Here till 12 o'clock. Tickets for the Warriors are on sale for the general public tomorrow from midday. Hopefully it means a lot to me that it sells out. Hopefully it does. A romance along at midnight tonight. So that's the way it's going to go. So yeah. And daylight savings, it seems early. Daylight savings is just 2 weeks away. I tell you what, it doesn't feel like daylight savings in Bluff. The weather has been atrocious. In Auckland, the weather's great, but I tell you what, down south, when it comes to El Nino and the equinox or whatever it is, man, oh man, it's been ghastly. Marcus, I'm in Wellington, and the moon and Venus look incredibly close together in the western sky. the crescent moon.

0: So you probably should. It's not good. And I don't gamble, but that's what the Warriors have taken me to. So yeah, that's what I'm saying. Hey, hands up, I agree. This is gateway gambling. Frank, it's Marcus. Good evening and welcome.
1: Yeah, hi, Marcus. I hedge bet. I bet every week. I'll tell you what I did last week. I put $40 on the Warriors, and I would have got back about 70. I put $40 on the All Blacks, and I would have got back about 100 and, oh, I forget now what it was.
0: Hang on, when you say hedge bet, because both the Warriors and the All Blacks lost, didn't they?
1: Yep, but I put a multi bet on the Dolphins. The two teams I didn't want to win would be the Dolphins and South Africa. So I did a $40 multi on those. So the Dolphins won, South Africa won, and I won. Oh, I haven't picked it up yet. I think it's $155. And I bet 120. So I bet three 40s. 40 on the Warriors, 40 on the All Blacks. So if they had won, if the Warriors had won, I would have lost because the All Blacks lost. But if the All Blacks had won and the Warriors won, well, I would have won there. But I covered it by having the multi with the Dolphins and South Africa. And they paid, I think it was $155. So I made $35 on my $120 bet.
0: Did it make the chat more enjoyable to watch?
1: Yeah, it gives you skin in the game. And, I mean, I'm a wussy better. I mean, I want the Warriors to win. That's my team. But, and I don't know what I'm going to do this week. I felt that they were going to beat the Dolphins anyway, but I feel they've got a good chance of beating the Knights. They're going to have to because it's either they win or they go home.
0: Oh, so, yes. No, I'm fully aware of the ramifications. It's not good.
1: Yeah. So I'm not quite sure how I'm going to bet this week. It depends on, like you say, the Knights are paying, I think they're 270 or something. I might have to have a little bet on that. I might put, say, I haven't worked it out yet. I might put 60 on the Warriors and 40 on the Knights. Stupid, eh? But
0: well, no, if it works, I mean, I can't quite work out how it can't always work, though, can it?
1: It can only work if the opposing team is paying over $2. It's got to be. It's no good betting it if it's only paying $1.20 or $1.30. So your team is paying, say, $1.40. So you're not going to win a lot. But, I mean, I could put 100 on the Warriors and that'll be it. I'll win $148 or whatever.
0: Okay. I'll talk more. I think it might be a bad thing, but I'll talk more about it. Thank you. 20 away from 10, 0800 80 1080.
2: The first time connecting was like coming up for air. I just felt like I was accepted for who I was regardless of what I was going through. I could talk and I could speak in my own time and my own way. And yeah, in one of my darkest moments when I didn't know where to turn or what to do, someone just had my back and I could breathe, and I'll be forever grateful for that. If you're thinking something needs to change, find support at changeispossible.org.nz. We're here for you, brother.
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0: you get some jobs done in the afternoon.
1: Were they munching the biltong through the match?
0: Mate, no, it was there was no need for biltong, mate. We had a borovos on the barbie, and I'd done some kebabs with sirloin. We all had some chicken nibbles. So, yeah, bought a whole bucket of citrus with us, squeezed up some juice. Bloody good.
1: Nice to hear from you, Crusoe. Thanks so much. But get in touch here till midnight. The number is 0800 80 1080 and 9292 to text. I'll get the text in two ticks.
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1: 10 from 10. Be in touch if you want to, Marcus, till 12. The psychology of betting against your team for that happiness insurance. Yeah, and I'm sure that's a real gateway and a sketchy one at that. So get in touch if you want to talk. Marcus, I consider Sir Dovemire Robinson the father of City Rapid Rail. It's disgraceful that he has not been honoured in name or ceremony. Recent leaders can be credited with picking up the cause he championed for so. Yeah, he didn't get anything done, though, did he? And I tell you what, there. I mean, he's probably one of the only mayors in the country that there. How many mayors in this country are there statues of? That'd be a good thing I could ask AI about, couldn't I? Because it's a great statue of him in Aotea Square. But I don't know how many statues of mayors in New Zealand there is. There's people campaigning to get a mayor of, to get a statue of Tim Shadbolt, which is going to be interactive. It'll never happen, though. That's my take on that. But anyway, that's something I can ask you tonight. I think he might be the only one that's recognised by that. There is a Wendy statue in Hawera, which is to honour the mayor. But I think it's probably of Wendy, is it? Oh. And the statue of Sir George Grey, who wasn't really a mayor, he was a colonial governor. So he's probably the only one. He's probably the only one being recognised by that. Get in touch, Marcus, till 12. 0800 80 1080. Do-do-do-do-do-do-do. A journalist from The Economist asked Elon Musk if he's worried there's a 10 to 20% chance of killer robots, meaning the end of humanity. His answer was, what can you do? If we die, we die. We're all going to die eventually anyway. Yep.

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6: Someone just texted me through and says, tomorrow the Kiwis jersey is going to drop at 5 p.m. Extremely good Kiwi side, and certainly some of the stars from the Dolphins team will be in that. So, yeah, that's looking like it's going to be a great thing. So we might lose the old NRL, but we might win the world champion. I don't know what means more, actually, at this. I kind of feel a bit sorry for the players who have come through such a arduous year of NRL that then have to. But, I mean, it's a, you know, I wonder how committed you'd be with broken bodies to go and play for your country, to go and face Tonga and Samoa, which with them racked up by 100,000 fans, it'd be formidable. That's my take. Welcome, anyway. My name's Marcus, Head on Midnight. Looking forward to your calls. What have you got here till 12? We are talking the City Rail, which is phenomenal. And, look, I think as people come to Auckland or ride it, they will realise, you know, I haven't heard a bad comment about it from anyone that's ridden it. It just seemed to be an absolute dream opening. And I just think that's probably why they spent so long trying to iron out the gremlins, because technically everything seemed to work. And it's a really complicated scenario with all those trains and all the signalling and all the and all the boards showing when the train's coming and stuff like that. It was, you know, it's a full-on thing to do. I don't know what the equivalent would have been around the world with releasing a whole new underground train system, but yeah, wow. And people seem to be using it in droves. I'm not quite sure how the growth will go anyway. But, you know, I imagine that what happens now is that people kind of work out where they're going to live and where they're going to work on the basis of using the railway network. That seems to be it. And already people are talking about that. You build apartments near stations and people work around it. So kind of, someone's texted me, it's as sketchy as all get out. What are you talking about, AI? But yeah, that's what's going to happen. 75% of Americans are opposed to it. They don't trust it. I don't know how you can stop it, but maybe stop building the data centres might help. So we are talking about the Warriors. Will they sell at Eden Park? The tickets are on sale tomorrow at midday. And the CRL loop, your thoughts and what that means, and how transformative the infrastructure and the technology is. And why it's bad to hedge your bet with betting. And just so you're not, I am not a gambler, but, you know, I can see the wisdom of it, which is probably, that's probably the dangerous thing of gambling. You kind of, it warps the mind when it comes to common sense decisions. Ah. And look, I haven't put money in the pokies for probably 20 years or gambled on anything, so it's pretty sketchy I'm talking about it. But anyway, get in touch if you want to. Call me during the news. The number is 0800 80 1080. If you want to text, it's 9292. If there's something else you want to mention, feel free to come through. We're with you till midnight. Roman will be along at 12. Until then, would love to hear from you. As I say, 0800 80 1080 and 9292 to text. See you in a bit.
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7: It's 10 o'clock. I'm Tony Doe. Despite making money, farmers are worried positive times won't stick around. The latest Federated Farmers Confidence Survey has found 72% of farmers are making a profit, the highest since 2016. However, confidence over the next 12 months is expected to drop, with nearly 30% of farmers expecting economic conditions to worsen. Federated Farmers President Colin Hurst says the sector is a significant driver of exports, but they're feeling squeezed by prices and the looming election.
8: As a country, what else have we got that comes even close to that? So that's why farming is absolutely crucial, that farmers have got confidence in their operations.
7: The Prime Minister is holding firm on the emissions trading scheme after another unsuccessful auction. Last week's auction failed to clear without a single bid. Chris Luxon says the system serves a purpose, even if auctions don't do well.
9: I'm not prepared to go fiddle with the ETS scheme at this point in time, because basically the idea is that it's a market instrument that's supposed to sit out there, do its thing, and without constant fiddling.
7: The international bond market is in turmoil as oil prices surge. The yield on 10-year New Zealand government bonds is above 5%, its highest point since 2023. In the US, the influential 30-year Treasury bond hit its highest point since 2007. Rising yields often reflect inflation concerns, heavy government borrowing, or expectations of higher interest rates. Westpac chief economist Kelly Eckold says inflation will need to be brought to heel.
10: Part of this is the really fractured geopolitical situation we have right now. And central banks don't really have much influence on that. They just have to respond to whatever happens.
7: Net migration is on the rise again as the brain gain eases. StatsNZ data shows the number of people moving here in the year to July outnumbered those leaving by 20,300. Business reporter Michael Sergel has the story.
11: Net migration is up almost 55% on the year before. Migrant arrivals are up 5%, with departures down 4%. Annual net migration is still well below October 2023's record peak of almost 134,000.
7: Infrastructure New Zealand says the country needs to be built for generations, not political cycles. It's launched Let's Build NZ, a campaign pushing political parties for clarity on their approach to infrastructure. Chief Executive Nick Leggett says project cancellations over the past 25 years have lost almost $12 billion. He says decisions are too often made election by election, and New Zealanders pay a higher cost and get slower delivery as a result.
12: That's $11.8 billion that could have gone into building infrastructure. That's a couple of city rail links, for instance. It's hospitals, it's schools.
7: Analysts are warning Labour's KiwiSaver policy could cause some issues for both businesses and employees. The party is pledging to make employers keep contributing to a workers' KiwiSaver, even if the employee has paused or reduced their own share. It also wants to raise the mandatory employer contribution rate to 6% by 2032. Massey University banking expert Claire Matthews says this could flow through to some workers.
13: What the employer may say is, I'm not going to give you a pay rise or as much of a pay rise as I was going to, because what I would normally have given you is a

0: yesterday morning, and but they know they a bit more boisterous than we are. In New Zealand, we sort of sit back and just watch. They just sort of make known that we are here, which is good on them.
1: Well, they can too, because they're good. Thanks for that. 23 past 10.
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1: Greg, it's Marcus. Good evening and welcome.
10: Yeah, g'day. How you going, Marcus?
1: Good, thank you, Greg.
10: Listen, mate, just a bit concerned about you panicking over the All Blacks. I think if you remember last year, the All Blacks lost to South Africa in the biggest defeat the All Blacks have had in over 100 years of playing rugby.
1: So what was... tell me something. Did Razor lose three matches in a row?
10: I'm not sure, but it wasn't good.
1: You're big on me not me panicking, but what was his record?
10: I'm not sure, but
1: okay.
10: Before we lost that three in a row, Marcus, we just won seven in a row, or eight in a row if you count the first one against South Africa. Dave Rennie's been in that team not very long at all. And I watched all the tests twice. And honestly, I'm not trying to sound like a sore loser or anything, but a lot of calls went the wrong way for the All Blacks
1: times. It was the ref.
10: Not all the time, of course not. South Africa were awesome, huge and fast and very powerful. But we should have definitely... but the calls went the other way, we definitely would have equalised the series. And Dave Rennie hasn't had that team very long. And you give him another year with that team where he can settle on a squad. You should be excited about what's happening, to be honest.
1: Greg, I haven't heard anyone be excited. I think they were excited before they went to South Africa with expectation.
10: Couldn't see any other team in the world would have suffered the same fate. Come a World Cup, things are different. And Marcus, so hopefully in a year's time, I'll be able to ring you up.
1: I think everyone hopes so. But you know, some of the criticisms they had against Scott Robertson, you could probably level at him with inconsistent. Well, you know, I mean, that's the thing. It's got to be when you do it.
10: Yeah, he was losing against teams we'd never lost against, and things like that. It didn't go well for him. I just think straight away what I've noticed is the physicality that the All Black forward pack in that are bringing. And I think in a year's time, we'll bring that World Cup home.
1: With the same players or with new players?
10: There'll be a few different players here and there for sure. I mean, there's a couple I'm not

0: of the trade letters for Ōrākei. I could go all the way into just up the hill, like 50 metres from the Civic, get out of Wellington Creek with. And that's going to make a huge difference.
1: The degree you were transformed by the art, I was transformed by the vastness of the stations. I just could not believe at the Te Waihoretu station how amazing and big that concourse was. It went from Victoria Street almost all the way to Aotearoa. It was just unbelievably, I couldn't believe the size of it.
0: Yes. It was huge, but still easy to get around.
1: Oh, unbelievably easy.
0: Yeah. You didn't have to walk very far, did you?
1: No, and I think once you get the hang of all the exits are, you know, it becomes second. It'll take people a week or two to work out where the exits are, and because there's a fair bit to it. You must have spent a fair bit of time wandering around, did you, or you just went to each station once?
0: Yeah, I went to each station, but I went there and then I went outside of each station and I got someone to take a photograph of me outside with the name of the station above something outside because I wanted to have a record of being there on that first day.
1: But did you get yourself a commemorative hop card?
0: No, I've already got a hop card.
1: Oh, so. No, you haven't got, because there was special each station, each of the three new stations, Mangafo, Karanga, Ahape, and Te Waihoretu, they had a hop card that had that station printed on it.
0: Oh, nice.
1: And they were so new that the conductors didn't think it was a proper hop card when you showed them and said, oh, excuse me, what's this? Because that's how new and sought after they were.
0: Oh, I didn't see those.
1: Oh, no. Well, I saw someone on social media said that, and I went back around the mall and grabbed those. So that's what I did.
0: Yeah. Oh, that's good. I tell you what were good, though, the little fold-out mats.
1: Brilliant.
0: Brilliant, like the ones they have for the underground in England.
1: Yeah.
0: You know, with the colours and everything, but very clear and easy, you know, with that square, what's a really square thing in the middle, isn't it, with the loop. Showing how they all link up, because before you would have to go into Waitemata or Britomart, it was being called. You had to sign the change. It was all very complicated. Like if you had to go to Newmarket, it was a faff, you know. Whereas now you could just, when I came home, I was at Mangafo, and then I just got on the train and went all the way back to this without ever worrying about having to change at all. You know, and then go across Hobson Bay towards the end, which was absolutely beautiful and scenic as well.
1: Didn't everyone look so happy on the trains too, didn't they?
0: Did, yes. Those bikes were huge and they were sort of parked inside the carriages. I hope there'll be room enough for all of those, bikes and scooters.
1: Let's hope so, Jen. I've got to move on, but thanks so much. Lovely to talk. 2018, 19, 17. Let's call it 17. 17 to 11. Look forward to your calls. 0800 80. Back in a bit.
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2: Some good texts coming through. The last time the All Blacks lost three test matches in a row was in 2022. Two against Ireland, then one against South Africa. Before that, it was 1998. Wow, so we've lost three in a row in the last 30 years. Three times. Marcus, that guy's full of it. Argentina got close to South Africa a week before we started playing. We started the tour with a win and finished by getting a hiding. The All Blacks are going backwards fast. Yeah, so the results would indicate we're not a team on the improve. It used to be rugby with a ref. Now it's a ref with rugby. I hear ya. Marcus, what was the plan for a rail extension to the airport? Was there one? No, I don't. Well, there was talk about light rail, but that's on the back burner. The situation with rail to the airport is you get the train to Puanui and you get a bus from there, which is very effective. It's much used and works really well. So, yeah. In the meantime, that's all we've got, but it's a pretty good thing. All Blacks, you need massive leaders, which we don't have at the moment. Artie comes close and he's alone in his team. Leaders like McCaw, Fitzpatrick, Shelford, Lahore, Kirkpatrick. What the hell? Scott got the shaft. Better now, are we? Dave Rennie got the Aussie job, got sacked. What's this tell you? Sack him now. Same old rubbish. Get something new, dead of meat. Dwayne, go, Scotty. Glad to be out of it, mate. 0800 80 1080, 14 away from 11 o'clock.
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2: 12 away from 11 here till midnight. Gosh, tonight's gone very quickly. Mike, it's Marcus. Welcome and good evening. Hi, Mike.
8: Good evening, Marcus. I visited the train stations yesterday, and I must say, an engineering marvel, really. I've only just tuned in, so I don't know what you've been talking about previously, but you're definitely no expense spared. I had to say that, but gosh, I think it's going to be well worth it moving forward over the next few decades.
2: There's certainly the capacity for growth, isn't there? I mean, the stations are vast.
8: Oh, I just couldn't believe the vastness, especially between Victoria and Wellesley Street. It's just huge.
2: It goes that whole block and then some.
8: Oh, yeah, it's just phenomenal. I was rather naive, you know, though, over the years I talk about a loop around the city. I thought, well, what's that going to do for anyone? But the fact that you can go from Manukau out to Westgate, that's amazing in itself.
2: Yeah. For those that don't know, when you're going from Manukau, I can't be bothered explaining it, but yeah. You don't, because in the old days, it just seems to be so much better.
8: Definitely. But I think the biggest plus is going to be for the businesses. And I had to laugh at, I see right there on the corner of Mercury Lane, 50 yards up from the Karanga Happy's new station, the Circle K convenience store have already got themselves established, and they're in the number one spot there. I mean, that Circle K, with the business they do there, they're going to be the next supermarket, I reckon.
2: Is that a franchise that's always been a thing? What is Circle K?
8: Yeah, I think it's like a 7-Eleven from the States or something. It's one of those convenience stores. I mean,
2: looking at it now. They're a big deal.
8: If you want to place yourself somewhere where you get maximum foot traffic, well, yeah, they're in the box seat, and whoever owns that place, obviously, I think they've got themselves there on purpose, and yeah, good on them. They've made the right choice there, that's for sure.
2: I was surprised and not disappointed that within the stations there seems to be no food or commercial concessions. Everything is kind of pristine. I thought that would be
8: that was one of the first things I noticed myself. I thought there'd be like the Britomart, Waitemata station, there's a cafe in there. There's a couple of food shops.
2: Yeah.
8: And, it was devoid of those. But who knows, maybe they're trying to promote the local street stores.
2: Yeah, very much so. Yeah, because the street stalls have done it hard with COVID and with the construction. So, yeah, that's probably exactly what happened, I would think. Mike, nice to talk to you. Thank you so much for that. 8 away from 11, 0800 80 1080. 929 to text you want to come through Heddle 12.
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10: It's 11 o'clock. I'm Tony Doe. Chris Luxon is pushing back at claims the government rushed through changes to welfare payments too fast. A gap in the law passed under urgency last year meant thousands incorrectly lost their winter energy payment and backlogs saw some main benefits stopped. MSD has paid more than $2.5 million in arrears. The Prime Minister says the government can sit and look in the rearview mirror or move on and fix things.
11: We want more rights and responsibilities. We want people meeting their obligations on welfare.
10: Farmers are remaining cautious with profitability reaching a decade high. Fed Farmers data shows 72% of farms making a profit, but 30% expect economic conditions to worsen, compared with just 12% feeling hopeful. Federated Farmers President Colin Hurst says many worry about political change. He says, in short, they want an incoming government to complete reforming the RMA and more streamlined consenting and audits. ACT leader David Seymour has revealed Paul Henry's list spot is better than the party initially planned. The ex-broadcaster turned political hopeful is at four on the party's list, behind Seymour, Deputy Nicole McKee and Biosecurity Minister Andrew Hoggart. It puts him in Parliament on current polling. Seymour says Henry wasn't always going to be fourth up.
12: The ranking he's got is higher than I thought and that we'd previously discussed. And the reason for that is that he's got out and done the work.
10: The tourism sector has just had its best July on record. StatsNZ data shows 256,600 overseas tourists arrived during the month. Business reporter Michael Sergel has the details.
13: That number is higher than pre-COVID levels, up 0.4% on July 2019, but total border crossings are still about 3% lower. More than half of tourists are now coming from Australia, but plenty are still coming from China, the US, Japan and the UK.
10: Auckland City Rail Link is set to get another stress test this weekend during the weekend's NRL match. It's managed the first day of weekday services with just one train fault and a few cancelled morning trips. It's putting on extra services when the Warriors take on the Newcastle Knights at Eden Park on Sunday. Auckland One Rail CEO Martin Kearney says this will be a game changer for events.
14: We had a team out yesterday, even just surveying movements and just getting ready. This is quite exciting, because from Eden Park into the CBD, it's going to be so much faster.
10: Kiwis are catching on to the benefits of solar panels with demand spiking. Solar company Electrify Nelson says inquiries are up a couple of 100% on a year ago, but the industry warns around 6,000 extra trained electricians are currently needed across the country to meet demand. Rewiring Aotearoa Chief Executive Mike Casey says he's hoping this demand can be sustained.
15: We've got the Iranian war going on at the moment and energy prices are just climbing everywhere, and this is actually the one reprieve that New Zealanders have, and I think that's where the demand is coming from.

0: I know, not retired, but I don't go into commute, but I just go in for leisure and to Auckland for leisure.
1: Yeah.
0: Yeah. And what's, you're talking about commuter rail in Christchurch?
1: Yes.
0: Well, I think you looked up, if you were to Google it now, Christchurch used to have a commuter rail service.
1: Yeah, where was it from?
0: Oh, my, I'm just turning my computer off, but it went all over Christchurch. Like, there was quite a few stops.
1: Yeah. I mean, I've always, it's always been a... I've always thought it, when there was the earthquake in Christchurch, right, which we all remember so well, I think initially they didn't quite know how big Christchurch was going to be. The initial thoughts was that people were going to leave. And then it kind of seemed as though it wasn't going to be the case. Everyone moved there to rebuild and stuff like that. But sometime during that, they should have thought, okay, this city's staying. It's going to be big. We've got a great chance to put a light rail system in or something like that integrated with a railway. And they never did it. And I think that was the one big mistake they made with the rebuild.
0: Yeah. What's that, Christchurch? You know, out to Littleton's double-tracked. Going south is double-tracked. Just going north is not double-tracked. That's the only thing that's not double-tracked.
1: Yeah. So there is great potential.
0: I make videos. I like making Kiwi Rail videos.
1: Yes.
0: And I post them to a Facebook page.
1: Yes.
0: And, I made a few videos today.
1: I couldn't believe how many people were filming. And I couldn't quite work out what they were filming, because most of them were just filming trains coming into the station, which all looked exactly the same to me, but people were getting right into it.
0: Yeah, it's tremendous, really tremendous.
1: And there were a lot of people too with like proper cameras and proper, you know, like proper cameras with real serious photographers.
0: Well, I'm just an amateur filmmaker.
1: But yeah, so it was better than you imagined?
0: Oh, it's wonderful, really wonderful. And the platforms are so long, eh?
1: Unbelievable.
0: Yeah, and like when I, you know, was finishing at Waitemata, like as the train's coming, it kind of blows a breeze. You feel the breeze, it's traffic. Yeah, it's pretty cool.
1: Nice to talk, Michael. Thanks so much. Marcus, here we got Joanne's miserable old Joanne. Sick of hearing about CRL when I sit in traffic to get over the Harbour Bridge every morning to get to work. North Shore forgotten, Joanne. Well, North Shore's got a very successful bus lane. And that seems to be the answer. And you knew when you moved to the North Shore that was your situation. So, you know, just now because South Auckland and West Auckland has been connected, you know, you can't be miserable about that. North Shore hasn't been forgotten. Another text, Mark, is another huge benefit of the CRL is for the elderly and mobility impaired, as walking around the CBD hills can be difficult. Baz, Mark, a Circle K is like a 24-hour Foursquare or Dairy, but with petrol pumps as well. Well, the Kalanga Harpy one hasn't got petrol pumps, but never say never. Get in touch, Marcus, till 12. The Rail Loop and the Warriors, will they sell it in pack? What's your prediction for tomorrow? And are you a diehard Warriors supporter? Will you go to Eden Park, or are you morally and spiritually opposed to that because it's a rugby union stomping ground? It's the rugby union fortress. And what's the opposite of a fortress? Because it's been the opposite of the fortress to the Warriors. What's the opposite of a fortress? I have to Google that because I can't think. It's been a unprotected, exposed or vulnerable place. Doesn't quite make the same sense, does it? Anyway, so that too tonight, if you want to talk, yada, yada, yada, 22 past 11, Marcus till 12. Get in, full board, be open up. What have you got? Central Rail Loop and the Warriors, will they sell out? Anything else? And gambling, and when you bet against your own team, for enjoyment insurance. Slippery slope? Don't know what I'd describe that as. It feels like it's a slippery slope. Is it a slippery slope? Feels like a slippery slope. Is it a slippery slope? Hey, emails if you got them too, yada, yada, yada. And daylight savings just 13 days away, which is exciting. I love that. Anyway.

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0: Into 12, all the lines are free. 0800 80 1080 and 9292 to text. If you've got anything else you want to mention tonight, or anything you are angsted about, is that the right word, angsted? But we'll need your calls for the final hour, people. So come on. What do you got? Give it your best shot here till 12 o'clock tonight. Let me think what else I can get you going on or to prompt you tonight. I've told you romance along next, haven't I? Yeah. I only sing because it saves me saying The All Blacks have finished their greatest rivalry tour of South Africa. They finished 1-3 down. That's right. 55 days into the general election. You've got about 6 weeks to enrol. You've got to be enrolled by the 25th of October. It is Māori Language Week for 2026. The focus is on Te Reo Towns, celebrating communities, keeping the language alive and encouraging all of our Te Reo to keep it growing. There are no Met Service warnings. Yes. This day in 1959, the first man-made object successfully landed on the moon. I don't know what that was. I presume it was a rocket of sort. And it was the start of the Straw Hat Riots, which I know nothing about. So there we go. There is that. And, get in touch. Marcus till 12. But mainly about the City Rail Loop and will the Warriors sell out? Not sell out themselves, but sell out Eden Park. I think it's 55,000. I hope it happens, but... It's a shame it's not a real celebratory match, if I can say that. But yeah, jump in if you want to talk. Marcus till the midnight. And I did hear some talk. Anyone heard about any bird flu on the Chatham Islands? I heard people talking about that the other day with giant petrels. So yeah, it's not been reported, but that was something I heard that was quite serious. Marcus, the Onehunga station to Auckland Airport is 10Ks versus 6.7 from Puhonui. Onehunga to the airport would require a large bridge over the Manukau and a lot of land restrictions along the Mangere motorway area would cost a lot more than a link from Puhonui. I think probably the I don't.

0: know this, but I imagine the trouble with a train link to the airport is the company that runs the airport wouldn't be into it because they make so much money out of car parking. I mean, they make an absolute, it's in their interest not to have transport because they make an absolute fortune. So, yeah, I don't know how you solve those kind of problems because they're in the business of making money for the airport shareholders. So I don't know how that happens. But enough from me. Back at you. 11:30, 0800 80 1080 HEDL 12.
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0: It's 29 to 12, people. Romain is along after me tonight. He is in, and I'm looking forward to hearing from you. Yeah, Neil, it's Marcus. Greetings and good evening. Welcome.
7: Now, Marcus, looking outside my bedroom window at night, I usually see about 7 or 8 aircraft come or go from Napier Airport. You know, you can see the light across the sky. For some reason, the last 5 nights, there hasn't been any. Would anyone know anything about that?
0: Really?
7: Yeah, it stopped.
0: So they'd normally be passenger planes landing?
7: I'd say so. Yeah, there wouldn't be military or anything.
0: And it wouldn't be freight. Would freight planes arrive there?
7: Not at night, you'd expect, possibly during the day.
0: What time at night?
7: This is costing Napier a lot of money, you know, because our airport's, of course, been changed so much over the last, say, 20 years.
0: Neil, I asked you what time at night?
7: From around 7:30 to 10 o'clock, usually you see them. And they're not there.
0: I don't reckon they'd be passenger flights, though. I can't think what they'd be.
7: Well, that's a very good observation, Marcus. Possibly would anyone fly from Wellington to Napier at 10 o'clock at night? I wonder.
0: No, they wouldn't. Because flights normally half regional flights are people doing business and stuff like that. They want to come down for meetings and get those out of the way and get out of there. That'd be my take.
7: That's right. That's right. You did right.
0: You want to get on like one of those. You want to get on one of those flight radar detectors, and they tell you all the flights because it could be freight.

0: in price. I'll just check that out for you, people. Yeah, it's $1.02. $102 US. So it seems to have been going up and down, but actually I've got a, yeah, it's been steadily going up since, well, really since July, and then down, then up since then. So 6-7 months by now. 22 away from 11 o'clock, here till 12.
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0: 20 to 12. How are you, people? What's happening? What's happening in your world? Anything special? How was your weekend? How are you after the double losses? All Blacks and the Warriors. No one's happy on the back of that. One I could have handled both. Gazumped. Oh, what about Neil and the planes? I've got no idea about that, too, by the way. Marcus, we live on the coast of New Plymouth. The direction of the planes coming to land do land into the... Yeah, I wonder if that's what happened for him. I don't think it's an idea that Napier's kind of doing badly. I think Napier's doing very, very well economically with apples and stuff. But look, I'm almost time for me to go home. I'd like to hear your calls in the final hour, though, if you do want to talk, because you've been all right tonight, but you haven't been great with the calls. So if you want to come through before the end, I want to ask you about the Warriors. Will it sell out? And if are you a diehard Warriors person, will you go to the match? Or are you opposed to it being at Eden Park? That's the question I want to know the answer to. If I was in Auckland, I would go. So I'm thinking if I'm someone that would go to that, and I'm not someone that would normally go, I reckon they'll sell it out. That's my take on that, and I think that would be a good thing. But it mightn't be your league crowd of old. As long as the Shuey guy is there and the Mount Smart Joker, they are the people we need, and the Mad Butcher. Good to see him there on Saturday. So that's one of the questions. And the other question is the City Rail Loop. Did you experience it? How was that for you? Now, that's just some stuff. And talking about cops on trains, will that be a good thing for New Zealand? Well, mainly it's Auckland. So they're talking about that. And that's one of National's policies. A bit of law and order, but law and order with a difference. So, yeah, I've done enough talking for tonight. I'm ready to rest for the next 80 minutes. So if you want to come through, that would be actively encouraged. You might be driving. You might be doing something interesting. You might even want to talk about Circle K. I'd never heard of it. I'm not even quite sure where it is at the Karangahape station. But, yeah. So be in touch if there's something you want to talk about. I've kept you up to date with

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5: Hey, welcome people. 10 away from 12. Almost time for me to go home, and which is fine.
6: Yeah, I was up at 4:30 this morning with trains and stuff, so it has been a heck of a long day, which is fine. I've had enough coffee. Now, so much coffee, I probably won't get to sleep now. That's always a struggle, isn't it? But anyway, welcome to it. If you want to talk quickly before, I'd love to hear from you tonight. And the Rail Loop and the Warriors. And you guys have been slightly hesitant with your calls, which I don't really like. It makes a lot of work this end. So if you want to talk quickly before the end, if you've got something to say before I go home, would love to hear from you. I don't want to bribe you to call, but since it's the end, that would be nice to make your acquaintance. Also talking about the All Blacks, it was a big weekend of sport. And sport betting to try and back your disappointment when your team loses by backing the other side. Your thoughts on that? If you want to mention that one. So yeah, that's what we've got going on tonight. And welcome to it. 0800 80 1080. And of course the Warriors Eden Park tickets on sale at midday tomorrow. I think it will sell out, but I only base that on my own experience on whether I would go if I'm in Auckland. I think it'd be a great event, but yeah, I'm not hearing from people saying they're flat out to buy tickets. That's interesting too, but maybe the Warriors fans have gone underground or maybe they've drowned their sorrows over the weekend. It wasn't good to watch. I mean, the fisticuffs and the excitement in the first 20 minutes was good. I mean, it was intense. But they kind of did themselves in with the stress of it all, I reckon. Dean, it's Marcus. Good evening and welcome.
7: Fans are sitting quiet. They'll be all out in a vengeance tomorrow for those tickets.
5: Are they going to buy them, Dean?
7: Yes, they will buy them. There'll be plenty. I reckon they'll go that fast. They'll probably jam up the system.
5: That's good.
7: Yeah, they'll come back with a vengeance tomorrow. I don't know, have they changed the thing so you can't buy so many tickets now? You know, you could buy up to 7 tickets at once or something. Remember last week we had a bit of trouble with the tickets?
5: No, Dean, I think that's the NRL thing. When they first go on sale, they offer to the members and they can buy 8 tickets. And I believe I believe that already happened today from midday. We don't know how many. I can't look at the site to. We don't know how many of those have gone, do we?
7: I
5: don't even know where to look for Ticketek. I can look at Ticketek.
7: These Warrior fans are pretty hard doer fans. I'll be back with a vengeance.
5: But I thought you might be one of them.
7: Well, I'm hanging in there. Put it that way.
5: But you're not going.
7: I had an inkling that the Dolphins might beat them, but that's all right. I just kept that to myself.
5: I had a really big inkling.
7: Yeah. A lot of people did too, but you know.
5: But you can't be wise after the event.
7: Yeah, no, you're right. Halasima, I think, is he back this week?
5: No, I don't know. I think he's really done himself. I can't even see where I'm frankly trying to Google to find out where these tickets are.
7: Yeah, but we'll have a look. But I just want to quickly talk to you about a couple of foods that are dear to my heart.

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4: News Talk ZB Weather Watch 24/7 for Tuesday, the 15th of September. Morning to you. Northland, Auckland and Western Waikato today. Cloudy periods with a few showers. The remainder of Waikato to Wellington, including Coromandel, the Bay of Plenty and the Central High Country. Mainly fine with areas of morning low cloud or fog. One or two showers in inland Bay of Plenty by this afternoon. Gisborne to Wairarapa, fine apart from areas of morning low cloud or fog. Probably both, actually. How would you know? Buller to Westland, partly cloudy with isolated showers becoming widespread south of the glaciers this afternoon. Nelson, Marlborough, Canterbury, Otago and Southland, excluding Stewart Island, mainly fine with high cloud thickening over Otago and Southland by this afternoon. Fiordland and Stewart Island, mostly cloudy with showers, turning to rain about Fiordland this morning, and then spreading to Stewart Island in the evening, possibly heavy as well. The Chatham Islands, cloudy periods, a few showers, clearing by this afternoon. Thanks, Olivia. Cheers. The warmest part of the country now is Lumsden, 14.7, and the coolest is Waiuru, down to 2.9.
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4: Kia ora, good morning, welcome. I'm Roman Travers, this is News Talk ZB. I'm going to be here till 5. 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

0: scared to talk about that because it's just ridiculous. 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
3: 12:30, 0800 80 10 80 is indeed a delicious phone number. The one universal payment that both Christopher Luxon and Christopher Hipkins refused to touch, the winter energy payment, which I guess in the big scheme of things probably isn't a huge cost. It's not like building a road, is it? Or a tunnel. But it's an ongoing cost, and because of our demographics with more and more people living longer and retiring and living longer, to me it makes no sense that it goes out to everybody. It just, and I'd love to, if you've got a different thought to that, I'd like to know why. Oh, I've worked hard my whole life, I'm entitled. Yeah, that doesn't make sense. It's not about a free gift for everybody. It's about helping those, as some people have already said, that can't even afford to turn a heater on. Very sad when you're reading articles about couples, and there was a couple of stories in the last few months through winter where people are going to bed in the afternoon because they can't afford to stay up running lights, running heating. Isn't that just, that's terrible. I don't think anyone should be living like that. And I'd hate to think of those people having millions of dollars in the bank and just being miserable. I don't think they would be. But when it's, whether it's abject poverty or just poverty or just barely getting through, these are the people that should be given both, in my opinion, the superannuation and the winter energy payment. It is not a right to have something that is a cost to the country if you've got tons of money in the bank. Then you get into the discussion of the arbitrary line for that. Feel free to talk about that. 0800 80 1080. Roman, I'm surprised Radiohead are not playing in New Zealand, says Scott in Wakatipu. Yeah, I'm very surprised. Although I was chatting to my eldest daughter, she's just back from Japan, she lives in Melbourne. And I said, you're back to work today? And she said, yeah. I said, well, we could have another holiday. I could come to Melbourne. That's not really a holiday for her, is it? She didn't realise that Radiohead are playing six acts in Sydney, six in Melbourne and four in Perth. But she said, we've definitely got to make that happen. She grew up with a love of Radiohead as well. Roman, forget the energy subsidy. Opportunity Party want to pay $20,000 to every Kiwi regardless of income. Who is crazy? Says Noel. Noel, you need to read that policy. It's not as simple as what you're saying. So in terms of tax reform, which you need to read about, if you've got time, I'm not going to read the policy out for you. Have a read of that policy and you'll work out, you can do a little calculator on their website, put your income in, you put your income in, you put your income out, in, out, shake it all about. And you'll work out that it's actually, you'll be better off. And it won't cost the country a fortune based on their taxation policy. I haven't looked at that for a while, but I remember looking at that when I first heard about that too. I didn't quite understand the universal subsidy payment thing. So, going back to the winter energy payment, the Prime Minister says it's a universal entitlement that is now well established, so National was not up for touching it. I don't understand that. It doesn't matter how established something is, that's not a reason to not touch it. a lot of what we have in

0: including taxation policy, has been there for a long time. There are many things that could be fiddled with for great benefit for everybody. The Prime Minister says, we made this decision early in our coalition government that we said that's something that actually we need to give certainty to people that they're entitled to. Many people would make the same argument about means testing national superannuation. We ain't going to do that either. We think it's an entitlement. I think that's completely wrong. I honestly think that's completely wrong. It was never set up originally to be something that you're entitled to. Asked if that meant means testing the scheme was completely off the table for National into the future, Christopher Luxon said the party is yet to have a policy on it. You'll see our policies in due course, but at this point, it's not something we consider. What else can I tell you? Do you find that interesting? Do you find that interesting that a party that's hell-bent on cutting back, but not prepared to look at means testing in order to cut back and make sense of things? And I can almost guarantee you there'll be nobody listening that has opted out of their winter energy payment. Whether you've got 12 houses, one, none, a warm tent, a fleet of Bentleys, I don't think anyone would have opted out of that extra money because it's an entitlement. The thing is, though, it's not, is it? 24-21-0800-80-1080. ZB, the text.
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0: 23-1, this Tuesday morning, the 15th of September. 0800 80 1080 if you'd like to join in. Hi there, Ian.
7: Yeah, right. I have opted out of that system.
0: And
7: I have never, ever received the that payment for extra power.
0: Now, why did you opt out?
7: Well, put it this way. I was on the very lowest level of the power. It used to only cost me, originally when it started, it cost me about, $35, $45 or something a month.
0: Mm.
7: And I decided, well, no, I didn't want that extra. I would have been making a hell of a profit.
0: Mm-hmm. Well, it's very magnanimous of you, Ian. I thought I'd find nobody who's opted out.
7: Yeah, well, look. I can prove to anybody.
0: No, you don't
7: that,
0: have to prove
7: it. Some of my friends know. I know people that haven't opted out, but they use the extra money to give to families who actually need it.
0: Oh, that's nice. That's good. Yeah, well, good on you, Ian. Well done you. Do you think you'll always be able to do without it, or do you think at some point you might go, you know what, I actually could do with that?
7: Well, put it this way, the power at the moment is costing me over 100 But I use very little really, and so far I

0: I have survived.
1: Nice.
0: Depending on how much it would go up by, whether I would actually, I've thought about it, but I haven't done anything about it at this particular stage.
1: Good on you. I'm glad. I'm really, I think it's fascinating you put that much thought into it, Ian, and good on you too. Gee, would I do the same? I've been so preachy, haven't I? Would I do the same? Well, yeah. Well, I don't know. I just don't think it should be an option. There shouldn't be any consideration, really. It should be, there's a cohort that needs it based on their need. That bunch over there don't need it. It's quite simple, isn't it? And Sue mentioned the arbitrary line could be quite clearly made by the community services card. Or even a level of income per annum that people agreed to at a parliamentary level was satisfactory. You'd be gutted if you were just under, though, wouldn't you? Or just over, maybe. 0800 80 1080 9292 is the text. Hi there, Jen.
2: Hello. Also, anybody that's really earning too much money, they have to pay it back in tax at the end of it, so the government are going to get it back anyway.
1: Well, they pay back some of it, not all of it.
2: Yes, they would.
1: Well, you don't pay all of your money in tax. You pay tax as a proportion of what you earn.
2: Up to a certain level.
1: Yeah.
2: But if you earn over a certain amount, you're paying it into the government back again. So they're going to get that money back from those wealthy people. And I've heard of a lot of other people that do not get that energy payment as well.
1: They don't? They must have opted out.
2: They have.
1: Yeah. Yeah. Okay. Wow. All right. Well, is that good or not? What's your point of view?
2: Yeah, I reckon so. If they can afford to opt out, that's great.
1: Yeah. Yeah, yeah.
2: But I've heard of other people say, well, I'm quite happy to accept it, but the government takes it back at the end of the year with the income tax. So they can make use of it during the year and just pay it back later on.
1: Well, some of it, yes. Yes, as I mentioned, yeah. It's a proportion. It's a percentage of what you have. Yeah, okay. All right. And what about you? You're using it or not?
2: Yeah, I'm using it.
1: Is it of huge help to you?
2: Well, it helps.
1: Yes.
2: Definitely. But I'm still very careful with what I use.
1: And what are you heating with?
2: I've got one heat pump.
1: Mm-hmm. Do you like the heat pump? And
2: I do, but I don't have it on all the time.
1: No.
2: It's only when the temperature gets below, 16 degrees, I'll turn it on.
1: Yeah, okay. And then that's the thing with a heat pump, isn't it? You have it running and then you get your power bill and you go, what the heck? Whereas with a good old fireplace, you've already paid for the firewood, haven't you?
2: Yeah. No, that's true.
1: Yeah. Oh, good on you. Thank you. Thank you. Thank you, Jen. Here's me saying I'll never find anyone who's opted out. I've already found a whole bunch of people. It's going better than I thought. I'm saving the country so much money. Actually, I'm not doing anything. 1821 0800 80 1080 is the number. Janie, welcome.
3: Hi, Rayman. Nice to hear your voice again.
1: You too.
3: I was just going to say, my sister and I were executors to our mother's when she went into a home, and we tried to get out of it, and they just said, oh no, we'll just keep paying you. So,
1: what?
3: Really? She went into a home, a nursing home, and we couldn't get out of it?
1: Mm-hmm.
3: I mean, it's bizarre, isn't it?
1: That's like the Monty Python party running the country. That's crazy.
3: Yeah, well, that was about 8 years ago she passed away. So I'm just saying that this thing has gone on for quite some time. But I must say, why it was brought in was because a certain party in Parliament, which was actually New Zealand First, brought it in so that people in their elder years could have a supplement on their pension to try and keep them in their own homes to keep them warm, because it was cheaper to do that than letting them go to hospital, where it was going to cost a huge amount of money if they got an illness. And I really applauded that party for doing something like that. So just saying, Roman, that it had very good intentions, but I couldn't believe with Mum when she went into a home and we couldn't opt out. It was just too hard for them.
1: It can't be that hard, can it?
3: Well, I wouldn't have thought so.
1: You might have just struck. Maybe the cleaner was walking past the phone when it rang in the ministry, and you just got the wrong person.
3: I don't think.

0: say their names, because if you hear other callers saying the same blinking thing.
1: Isn't that interesting? But then we've had some callers saying they have opted out.
0: Well, we just couldn't get it. So she kept getting this extra payment, and she was in a blinking home where she was paying. Mind you, what was she paying? Paying a week to be in there? She was paying about $40,000, $50,000 a year to be in there. And they didn't care.
1: Yeah, it's very strange, isn't it? How's your mum now?
0: Oh, she's dead, darling.
1: Oh, okay. It's not very good.
0: No.
1: How long ago was that?
0: Oh, well, that was about 6 years ago, but she passed away. But when she went into the home, we tried to opt out of it.
1: Yes.
0: And they just didn't want to know.
1: Yeah, weird.
0: I couldn't believe it.
1: What age did your mum get to?
0: She did get to 88.
1: Oh, yeah, nice. Was she in pretty good health?
0: No.
1: Oh, okay.
0: No, well, it's just one of those things. It's life, isn't it?
1: Yes, it is. Sorry.
0: Me, Roman. Well, I like listening to you at night. Sometimes.
1: Just ring me when you don't like it and tell me what I'm doing wrong, and I'll try and change.
0: Okay, I'll do that.
1: Yeah, you do. Thanks.
0: Good on you.
1: Good on you, Janie. I like that, I think. I don't know. Everyone likes me. Most of my ex-wives still like me as well. I don't really understand that. Anyway, thank you, Janie. Very good to hear from you. Roman, we are all entitled to it now. Get over it, says Linda. What do you mean, get over it? Sounds like a hurdle. That sense of entitlement, Linda, I don't like that. It's not something you're entitled to. It kind of is, but it shouldn't be. It's not the purpose of something that's there to assist people. If you've got, I'm not even painting a mad picture. If you've got dozens of rental properties, a boat, a Range Rover, a holiday home on Waiheke Island, and you're taking the winter energy payment because you're entitled to it. Ooh, that's not a story I want to be telling over my wine and cheese evenings. Linda? But thank you for the text, Linda. Roman, winter energy payments should definitely be means tested. Some people are more fortunate with financial advantages like inheritance, promotions, windfall, asset appreciation, etc. No point having a money scramble, says Jim. Roman, and why are they not cutting back on what politicians get? MPs getting more in a year for allowances than some people earn. Means testing is the way to go. I don't know if that's a good comparison, really. I mean, you think about just how hard politicians work. Well, some of them. Roman, what a dick for opting out. Who? What? Take the money out, put it towards the other cost of living increases. It's not ring-fenced for power. Ross from Hamilton. Good on you, Ross. Roman, the energy payment is actually tax-free. Okay. I think I've caught up. I've caught up on all the texts already. That's a first, isn't it? I like having a first. That's good. A virgin occasion. I've caught up on all texts. Hang on, let me just check on emails. That could be embarrassing. Let's have a look. Nope, nothing in there either. Very good. 0800 80 1080 to come through. 1321.
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0: Wasn't that rugby test yesterday just the perfect example of how good rugby can be if we just told the TMO to zip it? That bit of play after that delay, when the TMO was out of play, was glorious, wasn't it? The rugby played, the ref made calls, the TMO didn't disrupt play and make everybody in white jerseys stand around looking up at a screen for ages.
1: Heather Duplessy-Allen Drive with One New Zealand. 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
2: 11 to 1. Hi there, Graham.
3: Yeah, hi, Roman. This is a pretty interesting topic, isn't it?
2: Oh, yeah, very.
3: I'm on your side, mate. It should be means tested. New Zealand only has, like, basically two main forms of taxes. Most countries have three.
2: What's the third? Income, GST, and what?
3: Well, we don't. Most people pay on their earnings. Yeah. There's all sorts of levies of taxes and all the rest of it.
2: Mm.
3: Well, one of my sons has just gone to live in Ireland.
2: Mm.
3: Because he sees no future in this country because our politicians work in three-year lots, suit their own group, and it's taken decades to get to this point. We used to own power companies. Now they're all return dividends to whoever. The winter energy payment is a good thing for those who need it.
2: Yeah, oh, exactly.
3: So you can only please some of the people some of the time, not all of the people all of the time. And all the different parties, some of them have got good ideas. The problem is none of them know how to turn a ship that's been out of control for so long.
2: The thing is, though, NMP is like a ship where everyone has a steering wheel.
3: Yeah, exactly. And first past the post didn't work because they keep going left and right. The promising stuff, sending the bills to the next generations, you don't want to visit your daughter in Melbourne.
2: Mm.
3: Mine's now in Ireland. So
2: it's a long way to go.
3: Nothing is free. Somebody pays.
2: Yeah.
3: And I'm into assisting people that need it. But the ones that don't need it, if they had any sort of morals or sense of community, they would not accept it.
2: Mm. Isn't it interesting that
3: I haven't got a solution.
2: Yeah, just had to let that go, Graham, because that was a word that we can't be having on the radio at any time. I know it wasn't said in anger, but it was just a bit too colourful. Didn't see that one coming. Blimey, it fell off my perch. But I take your point, Graham. And the interesting thing for me, I have to say, the interesting thing for me in terms of what people say at times like this is quite different to what they say at other times. And I'll explain that. So when you've got people taking money or sitting around, there's a presumption that, oh, all beneficiaries are this or that, and they're all exactly the same, and they're all useless, and they all, you know. And then you get confronted with a question from me about means testing on something that is meant for people in need. Oh, no, I don't want to do without that. No, I'll take that. I'm entitled to it. Your sense of entitlement is undoing you and the country. It serves you no purpose exercising your right to have, what, $20.46 a week. I'm entitled to it. Oh, shut up. Don't be so stupid. Go to your room. You know, think about the future, the longevity, the complexities of everything we're facing and how much better that money could be spent if you are making plenty of money and have plenty of money saved. Juxtaposed to those that don't is the point. So you get that kind of flip-flop attitude from people. Oh, all those people wasting money. Oh, those useless people wasting money. What, sorry? I can't have that. Oh, I'm entitled to it. Quite duplicitous, I think. Thanks anyway, Graham. I can't go back to you because, you know. I've put you in the naughty corner. You'll have to call back another time, but thank you. 0800 80 1080 721. A couple of texts here. Roman, cryptocurrency holders have all eyes on the USA tomorrow night as the Clarity Act vote happens. Tell me more about that. The Clarity Act vote. If it passes, this will trigger a bull run. And anyone who holds cryptocurrency will make big money, says Ben. Oh, doesn't everybody?

0: and they go on, blah, blah, blah, blah, blah, blah, and you go, what the heck? So one person saying how brilliant it is, the next expert says, don't touch it. Don't touch it with a dead duck. Hiram, man, love your work. Really enjoy listening to you at night, says Jan. I wouldn't mind a day job, Jan. All this night work is making me old, getting bags under my eyes. I'm getting bags under my bags, under my eyes. But thank you. I'll just scan through the, checking the text machine, just making sure I'm fully up to date. I've already vacuumed. I must say the studio is looking very smart. I vacuumed. Marcus had, and I had a bit of a chat as he was departing and vacuumed. I love the vacuum cleaner is very good. It's the Mike Hosking vacuum cleaner, which I borrow from time to time. 0800 80 1080 9292 on the text. We're talking about both. The reason we're talking this isn't because I couldn't think of what else to do. We're talking about this because both major parties, Labor and National, have said they will not be doing anything different about the winter energy payment. It goes on as required. It goes on as it has been for super annuitants, veterans, and people receiving a main benefit. A single person, $20.46 a week. Those with dependent children, $31.82 a week. That's couples, actually. It starts on the 1st of May, ends on October the 1st. 0800 80 1080. Who opts out? I said no one. I said we'll never find anyone who opts out. We've already found people. I've had two or three already saying I've opted out. So there goes that premise. I was completely wrong. It's never happened before. Means testing. No one wants it. But honestly, you don't have eligibility criteria that enables everybody to grab something that's supposed to be helpful for those that don't have much. That's not helpful, is it? That's going to make the country broke. The more of us that retire with fewer people working, have you seen that picture? It's terrible. It's like, oh, crikey, really? Where would that arbitrary line of wealth be drawn, or a line indicating, not poverty, I think it's the wrong word, although it's probably what people feel like from time to time, isn't it? Hiram, man, they do stop it when you leave the country and start again when you arrive home. You have to call and let them know, cheers, says Raywin. It was an interesting story, though, from a previous caller, Janie, talking about not being able to stop a payment, and her mum went into a home 8 years ago. Oh, I'll just keep it going. It's too hard to stop. That's bonkers, isn't it? Hi there, man. If our ministers of parliament get about $50,000 a year as an accommodation grant for residing in Wellington, that will pay for sizable digs that need heating. Would a $20 to $30 week per week energy payment be enough? Do we need to increase MPs' energy payments due to their large homes for heating? After all, Roman, there's talk about means testing, so shouldn't we give them more opportunities to prove how mean they are, Roman? Regards from Rob and the proletariat, or perhaps one of the dancing Cossacks. Fascinating text, isn't it? I don't really know what to make of that. I sort of fell asleep halfway through it. It was so long. Well, it wasn't that long. Racing up to news. Good time to call would be right now, 0800 80 1080. If you like texting, there's a small charge, but you can on 9292.
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5: News Talk TV Weather Watch 24/7 for Tuesday, the 15th of September for Northland, Auckland and Western Waikato. Cloudy periods with a few showers. The remainder of Waikato to Wellington, including Coromandel, Bay of Plenty and the Central High Country, mainly fine with areas of morning low cloud or fog. One or two showers over the inland Bay of Plenty in the afternoon. Gisborne to Wairarapa, fine apart from areas of early morning low cloud or fog. Buller to Westland, partly cloudy, isolated showers becoming widespread south of the glaciers this afternoon. Nelson, Marlborough, Canterbury, Otago and Southland, excluding Stewart Island, mainly fine with high cloud thickening over Otago and Southland from this afternoon. Fiordland and Stewart Island, mostly cloudy with a couple of showers, turning to rain around Fiordland this morning and then spreading to Stewart Island this evening, and some of that will possibly be quite heavy. The Chatham Islands, partly cloudy, a few showers and they'll clear away by this afternoon. The warmest place at the moment, Port Chalmers, 13.7, and the coolest, St. Arnold, on 2.
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7: Ready or not?
5: 7 past 1. It is Tuesday, the 15th of September. I'm Roman Travers. This is News Talk ZB. Great to have you along. 0800 80 1080. That is the delicious free phone number. 9292 is the text, and you can also send an email, roman@newstalkzb.co.nz.

0: ramping up the push there to get the lucrative Asian export market humming along. TNG apples. They say the new variety, a large red apple that is very sweet, juicy, and perfect for families, was designed specifically for sharing. I don't know, it must imply that it's a big apple, right? It's a beautiful looking apple. It's just this beautiful, when I first saw the picture in the news, I thought it was a tomato. It's that kind of lovely, vibrant red with no flecks, no other colourings going on. So have you tried one yet? I don't think they're available here. I certainly haven't seen them. They're doing the big launch in Vietnam. For the first time, shoppers will be able to buy the premium Jolly apples and experience a brand we know has strong global potential with the makings of the next billion-dollar apple in their portfolio. And Jolly builds on TNG's proven ability to take outstanding New Zealand-bred apple varieties to the world. Why is it we're so good at doing that? And why is it, I'm sorry, but the apples that I've been buying lately, terrible. Absolutely terrible. I just got through my last one yesterday, and it wasn't the sort of apple that I like to slice off big chunks and just eat it. Or I like to slice a bit of cheese and have that with the apple, or I'll cut it up. I'll just cut it up very small and put it through the porridge is quite nice too, or grate it. And but the apples that I just purchased, they were $5.50 a kilo on special, and the core was just starting to go. It had that bruised, kind of deep, chilled look about it. You wouldn't want to be eating it, quite sort of dark, not particularly nice looking. And they were just on the cusp of going from crispy to soft. And I do not like eating a soft apple. Who does? Maybe people without teeth. I don't really know. So I got through those pretty quick. And I'd love to try one of these Jollies. You might have tried one somewhere, somehow. Have you noticed, it's an autumn fruit, right? So I know that we've been through winter, but you can usually still get crunchy apples. What variety would you recommend that I try next? Because every time I get disappointed by fruit, I move away from it. I've got a bag of gold zespri, which I love. Until they get a bit soft, then I don't like them at all. Once they get jammy, it's like, no, I don't want that. No, thanks. It has to be a bit zingy and almost a bit firm. So the apples, a big disappointment for me. Is there a variety that you can recommend that I should try? And what do you know about the Jolly, J-O-L-I? Brand new apple. It could be what saves the country so we can continue paying people the winter energy payment. 17 past 1, 0800 80 1080.
1: 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Call 0800 80 1080. 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
3: Oh, yeah? Wow.
4: 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Look, I'll talk about the apples, Ambrosia apples. Are absolutely delicious, but put them in the fridge and take them out from there and

0: 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It's just as fast as you're pulling out of one place, it's coming in from another place. 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
8: 322 on the text 9292. Roman, there are so many things we need to get bipartisan agreement in by our politicians. All this flip-flopping just wastes money. And I agree, means testing on all sorts of things is needed. It is, but no one really seems to want it. Mind you, there have been some very generous people this morning who have talked about opting out of their winter energy payment. And one caller saying she didn't even know she was supposed to be getting it. Thought it was over. If you aren't getting it, and you should be, definitely call the WINS, whoever it is these days. Hi there, Amanda. The energy supplement is not enough for any electricity anyway. Go light a fire. It's much nicer. In reality, the extra goes on more food or fuel because of such high costs. You keep me up every night you're on, and I'm getting bags under my eyes too. Thank you. Love you, Anne's ZB. Oh, maybe you meant love you and ZB. Unless your name is Anne. Roman, the Clarity Act set federal rules for the exchanges, brokers and blockchain networks that stable coins and other digital assets run on. This means banks and financial institutions can now start moving forward with digital currency and tokens. This is the future of money and currency, says Ben. Yeah, I'm not convinced, Ben. You sound very convinced, but I'm not convinced by your conviction. I still look at gold and think, wow, if only I had a couple of kilos of that under the bed. Bitcoin, I'm just, I don't know. Ambivalent is one word for.
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0: and it was on Rue Balguerie, which is a street I don't know. I don't really know Akaroa at all. Believed to date back to the 19th century, two Christchurch families have purchased Akaroa's historic five-bedroom Corboy House. You'll know this house if you're from the area, Corboy House. They paid just under $600,000. The 1860s villa served journalists as a holiday accommodation for 60 years. Why is that? Was it owned by some sort of a media tycoon? Insurance hurdles and expensive repairs deterred buyers, but the new owners plan to restore it completely. Two Christchurch families, as I mentioned, they've joined forces to buy this historic home in coastal Canterbury, Akaroa. And the real estate agent there, she'll be doing backflips over the sale, of course, says the five-bedroom villa had fallen into disrepair, and it's a rare opportunity to buy one of Akaroa's landmark homes at an affordable price. Of course she'd say that. She sold it. That's a very old place, isn't it, going back to the 1860s. I once owned a home that was 130 years old at the time, so it would be about the same age. And it's like standing there just throwing $100 bills into a bonfire. It didn't really seem to matter how much money we spent on it. It just always needed more. But it was a beautiful home, just a bit drafty, bit cold. Nothing a good fire and insulation wouldn't fix, though. Do you know this home? What can you tell me about Corby House in Akaroa? And what's the connection there to journalists being a holiday home for journalists? If you know it, you'll know that it's actually sold well under what they were asking. It had an RV, a registered valuation of $725,000. It sold for $600,000. Isn't that great to know that two families are getting in together and they're going to restore it? They'll probably turn it into like a, well, they are. They're going to turn it into a retreat. Retreat! Have you ever started a renovation on anything like that and just gone, oh my God, what was I thinking, after a couple of years and tens of hundreds of thousands of dollars? 0800 80 1080. What can you tell me about Corby House in Akaroa? 18 past 2.
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0: 19 past 2. Just trying to... Hang on. Oh, no, that's disgusting. Oh, I was trying to finish the cup of tea before the ad break finished. And, oh, I don't know why they call that tea. The only reason you know it's tea is because it comes in a tea bag, but it doesn't taste like anything. 20 past 2. Apples. Good apples, bad apples. The good apples, the bad apples. I don't know. Sometimes I think the modern ones are not as good. They don't keep as well. Give me an old golden.

0: was in a hotel, and he bought me drinks all night long, and I wasn't old enough to be there. But anyway, he said to me then that I'd be a great politician, and I had long red hair, the longest hair in the South Island, actually. And I sang in bands, road managed bands. I helped build a nightclub for the 74 Commonwealth Games. I sat with Shirley Bassey, snorted cocaine and drank whiskey and
1: But that's these aren't reasons why people would vote for you. What is it you like for?
0: I'm being frank. What I'm standing for is the integrity of Parliament has been compromised by bureaucracy and academia, and that needs to change, because politics isn't a science. Politics is for the people, by the people, by the people, for the people. And Helen Clark changed all that, trying to create her own little hierarchy. In fact, it was an imperialistic idealism that she sowed, and that needs to change, because she's still sticking her nose into our politics, and she doesn't belong here. So my intention is to become the joker in the pack for Winston and boost New Zealand First numbers, because Winston's an honourable man. He's a lawyer, first and foremost, and he's been true to New Zealand. He's been the truest politician out of all of them.
1: Well, that's an interesting way of describing it. I don't think a lot of people would agree with you, Zappa. I think they'd find him, what do you call that, when someone decides at the last minute to do whatever they want, countering everything they've said they're going to do. I'd say quite the opposite to what you've said, actually. But let me know if you manage to get onto the party list, because I thought that was all done by now. I guess nothing's done. I thought they had to have all that done and submitted, but yeah. I've never ever had a call from someone at a pub, I don't think. So you're in a bar in Ponsonby having a whiskey of some sort, considering standing for Parliament. Could be the perfect resume. I don't know. You'll find out, won't you? And best of luck. If that's what's going to spin your wheels, go for it, because plenty of people moan about it but don't do anything. So at least you're having a crack, I guess. Call back once you're on the list. And if you don't get on the list, let us know what happened. I think the story could be ongoing. 2723.
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1: 2623, an email here from Pete saying, Roman, I recommend Envy apples, currently on special at Pack and Save for $2.99 a kilo, $4.49 elsewhere, says Pete. Yeah, I think I got completely ripped off. $5.50 a kilo for whatever it was. It looked like a nice apple, terrible. Just a bit old, I think, and in the chiller for far too long. Hi, Roman. Hand up, not a hand out. National will win the election as Labour under Hipkins has nothing to offer. Also, the connection with Labour and unions are the past? Question mark, exclamation mark.

0: a big trailer over. Leafland have the most incredible catalogue. They used to have amazing magnolias. They probably still do. Roman Eve apples and Envy apples are next level. Roman, how old are apples now? When were they picked? Probably last season, so then months old, Chair says Brent. Well, autumn, normally. So, yeah, a few months old. Not great, is it? Are there any varietals that are picked right about now? Probably not. I don't know. I think the best thing to do, though, if you've got enough land, and I'd love to be planting trees that produce something, nuts or fruit. I'd love a fig tree, a really good fig. Not there's a lot of figs around that are kind of like tiny little golf ball things, a decent fig, but you've got to beat the birds to those and cover them up, don't you? I put a fig in. What else? I'd probably put a really good apple, but I'd try and find, there are some heirloom type fruit tree people. I'd go for an old variety. A lot of the old varietals are very disease resistant. They probably just don't transport that well, which is why they don't really grow them anymore. Hiram, 92 years old, former Canadian Prime Minister Jean Chrétien's speech honouring the 9/11 attacks, saying Canadians are generous, tolerant and kind, but never mistake our generosity for weakness, a line for our American friends. P.S. Who's he talking about? Okay. Some of those texts are probably better if you ring and tell the story. Hi there, man. October the 26th, 1984, the film Terminator came out 42 years ago. Not just a movie now. AI needs the brakes on it, says Sandra. JC's Roman equals Junior Chamber of Commerce, ages 18 to 40. Is that right? Is that what JC stands for? I didn't know that. Are there still JC's? Are they still quite the thing? Rotary clubs, lion clubs. What were those weird clubs where people put funny aprons on and had funny handshakes and things? And did weird things with goats? What were they called? Gee, there's a story. 17 to 3.
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4: 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She loved hearing our voices. She loved feeling connected to us. 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
0: 16 to 3. We're talking a whole range of things, really. We were talking about the winter energy payments. No changes in that regard. One caller saying she wasn't aware she was entitled to it. She thought it had stopped. She'd had it previously. She was going to chase that up. So make sure if you're entitled to it and you need it, it's there for you. $20.46 a week for a single person with no dependents. It's available from the 1st of May through to October the 1st, while couples or those with dependent children get $31.82 a week. Who opts out? I thought no one, but quite a few people have already said they've declined that. Should there be means

0: testing? Of course there should. What would that arbitrary line be? Who would determine that? Well, maybe just the community services card would be a good place to start. I don't understand it when political parties say ridiculous things like everyone gets that, everyone gets this, we're going to give free dental care to everyone. It's nothing's free. It's the most ridiculous thing you'll ever hear a politician say. Number one, it's not their money. And number two, it's not free. So work out who actually needs all the stuff before you just go throwing all your lollies around like a mad Christmas lolly scramble with excited children. So there was that. There was also, this home. I didn't get any, did I get anyone? No, no one's mentioned this home in Christchurch. What do you know about Corby House? C-O-R-B-O-Y, Corby House. It's an historic old home, 5-bedroom, big old home in Christchurch's Akaroa. It was on the market for $725,000. It's gone for $600,000. It's actually sold for under $600,000 is what they're saying here. Well under its registered valuation. Two families, local to Christchurch, determined to restore it to its former glory. And they've got the attributes you need for that job. And they're looking forward to the project. Good on them, I say. It'll be exhausting, but it's very rewarding, isn't it? Bringing something back to life like that. Apparently the two families involved expect to use it as a holiday home, but they might consider turning it into a short-term let once they've renovated it. It would make a lovely kind of a retreat for, I don't know, anyone. The villa had been used by journalists and union members as a holiday retreat since the late 1960s. It's obviously got an interesting story to it. I'd imagine there's a lot of beautiful colonial kind of architecture around that part of the country, Akaroa. Be nice to bike around there, you know, if you've got the time. All the different bays. You might remember Jim, who died a couple of years ago. Jim was a regular caller from Christchurch who did a lot of planting. Him and a bunch of mates would be up on Banks Peninsula, all sorts of places planting native trees. He was a good guy, wasn't he? Really, a really lovely caller. So there was that as well. The new apple variety, it's called Jolly, J-O-L-I. It's very popular in demand in Vietnam because that's the only place you can buy it. They've launched it there. It's a big apple. It's bright red and it's made for sharing. When they say it's big, I don't know how big it is. What's a big apple? Like a Sturmer. Apples generally aren't huge, are they? And I wonder if that's something they couldn't really change when they were doing all the genetics with that particular variety. I wonder what it's crossed with. What do they do to make the Jolly? I'm always amazed by that with grafting, all the stuff they can do. But it's going to be a real success story they're picking. It's going to make billions. Envy, another popular apple, has already surpassed $1 billion in global sales. And between 2025 and 2030, the global premium apple category is expected to grow from US $13 billion to $19 billion US, representing a compound annual growth rate of almost 8%. So it's well worth turning your land into an orchard. That's what they're doing in the Canterbury Plains. 273 hectares already. And globally, they want, Turners and Grower, they want 1,500 hectares by 2035, just of the Jolly. Isn't it funny, sad, how you'll see orchards completely chainsawed down? Out with the old, in with the new. I guess you just have to move with the times, don't you? Are you an orchardist? Have you got any connection to that? And are you buying apples? Are you disappointed? Do you, you know, that kind of that tried and true adage of we never get the good stuff, it always goes overseas. Is that true? When it comes to apples, are we being treated like the village peasant? Whatever that means. 10-2-3.
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0: movie about robots called Number 5 is Alive. Curiously, the Number 5 may have properties that might protect people from out-of-control computerized guessing machines, or what people apparently call AI. One discovery about the Number 5 is that I thought of, but insurance companies also found, was that an office swivel chair with 5 supports is much more stable than one with 3 or 4. What the heck are you on about? That's from Alan. That's an interesting text. Never thought about AI in terms of the Number 5, but there we are. Hiram Man, there used to be some good market gardens in and around Greytown. Tate's, Smith's Orchard, Wong's were greengrocers, and the cheese factory near Kuranui College. Remember then when visiting my grandmother in Morton Road. From Wainuiomata, thanks, says Neil. Yeah, I remember all of that as well. The market gardens are still kind of there. They're more berry farms and apple orchards than anything these days. As you're going into Greytown, heading south on the left-hand side, there was a big market garden there. And the house, the original house, is still standing. It might have fallen over by now, but it was there for a very long time that I saw. And also, you mentioned the dairy factory. There was one at Dalefield as well, heading into Carterton, heading north. The factory is still there, the Dalefield Cheese Factory, and also Belvedere Road in Carterton. The cheese factory is still standing there as well. There were hundreds of dairy factories around the country. I think a lot of them have just disappeared or been turned into Gloria Vale institutions. I don't know. What have they been turned into? Nothing. They've probably just fallen to pieces. There's a great big one on the road on the right-hand side heading towards Pahiatua as well. I'm just picking off all the ones that I remember. Huge. Big, busy places, then gone, empty. So new varieties of apples. This new one that they're selling in Vietnam is called Jolly. Have you had a chance to look at that? It's huge. It's made for sharing. It looks like a toffee apple. Fire engine red, absolutely beautiful. But the apples I've been buying have not been good. Not at all. They have the texture of a banana, which is why I have gone back to buying bananas.
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2: Newstalk ZB Weather Watch 24/7 for Tuesday the 15th of September for Northland, Auckland and Western Waikato. Cloudy periods with a few showers. The rest of Waikato to Wellington, including Coromandel, the Bay of Plenty and the Central High Country. Mainly fine with areas of morning low cloud or fog. One or two showers over inland Bay of Plenty by this afternoon. Gisborne to Wairarapa, fine apart from areas of early morning low cloud or fog. Buller to Westland, partly cloudy with isolated showers becoming widespread south of the glaciers this afternoon. Nelson, Marlborough, Canterbury, Otago and Southland, excluding Stewart Island, mainly fine with high cloud thickening over Otago and Southland by this afternoon. Fiordland and Stewart Island, mostly cloudy with showers, turning to rain around Fiordland this morning and then spreading to Stewart Island this afternoon and this evening, possibly heavy as well. The Chatham Islands, cloudy periods, a few showers, and then clearing by this afternoon. The warmest place, Lumsden, 14.7, and the coolest, Twizel, 1.9.
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2: Kia ora, good morning, welcome along. I'm Roman Travers. This is News Talk ZB. I'm here till 5. The text has a small charge, 9292. 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

8:03 this Tuesday morning, the 15th of September. A range of things to talk about. I've been quite harsh on the apples, haven't I? I just, you know, what I should do, the smart thing to do would actually be to buy one of each. Rather than fill a bag with one that looks absolutely lovely, you haven't tried it, you get it home like I did, you find it's a bit sort of flaky, a bit powdery, not great. So I got through them as quick as I could. In the porridge, love them on the porridge, either grated in or just chopped up. Some people do the old match sticking, can't be bothered with all of that. You take your fingers off, but quite delightful, quite delicious. Not so bad when they're cooked, but the ones I had weren't great. Actually, that's a good idea, isn't it? Buy one from each section, one each, what do you call them, varietals, work out which one's good. And then fill your bags, fill your boots, have fun with your apples. The new apple in town is called the Jolly. The trouble is you're going to have to go to Vietnam to buy it. And I can understand that, you know, as a grower, the best money you're going to get is overseas. The demand for very good apples is growing. And New Zealand has premium apple categories like never before. There's been so many, haven't there? The Fuji, the Rose, Envy, which has just surpassed $1 billion in global sales. And now they've got this Jolly. All hopes are on the Jolly. The Jolly Apple, J-O-L-I, only in Vietnam at this point, and the only part of the country growing them is Canterbury. There must be a reason for that, as opposed to Hawke's Bay or Otago or anywhere else. 273 hectares of the Jolly Jollies there, which is great. Lovely. We've also been talking about the one thing that you can see, well, one of the things that both major parties agree to, and that's not to change the winter energy payment. Generally speaking, for super annuitants, but there are others that are eligible as well. Veterans and people receiving a main benefit. It's either $20.46 a week from May 1 to October 1 if you're a single person, or as couples with dependents.

0: who had been on board the train at the time of the strike, said the incident was terrifying. He said, this is an act of a truly barbaric leader trying to terrorize Ukrainian civilians. This is the kind of stuff that escalates wars, right? Whether it was strategic or a mistake, maybe they wanted to hit the people that were in there. Maybe they got, I don't know, who knows? So there's that aspect of it. And there's another aspect to this particular war that I find very concerning. The US President Donald Trump has called on the Ukrainian President Volodymyr Zelensky to halt strikes on Russian oil refineries and other infrastructure used to produce and distribute diesel, saying the attacks are causing a global shortage. He's a little bit confused, isn't he, dear old Donald? He spoke after diesel prices in the US hit a record, soaring past US $6 a gallon on average, which is about $10.37 New Zealand dollars. Ukraine for months has been targeting Russia's oil and gas industry, along with long-range strikes, promoting fuel rationing across the country and causing Moscow to ban diesel exports in July, removing supplies from the already tight global market. But the global crunch also came after the war in Iran, which Donald Trump has clearly forgotten quite conveniently, curtailing oil shipments through the Strait of Hormuz. So here's Donald Trump trying to put the pressure on Ukraine, stop bombing Russian diesel supplies. What he should be doing, of course, is telling the madman running Russia to get the heck out of the Ukraine and acknowledging that what he's doing in Iran is also forcing up the price of diesel. But he's got the midterms coming, of course, so he's trying to confuse people with his own confusion. So Kiev is saying that Russia's oil industry both funds and directly fuels Moscow's more than four-year-old invasion of Ukraine. Interesting, isn't it, how Donald Trump will say things like that? Putting the pressure on Ukraine is just bizarre. They're doing everything they can to retain what they have. The pressure should be rightly put on Russia. 0800 80 1080. The text 9292. 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
3: 20 past three. Are you finding any good apples where you are, Kelvin?
4: 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I don't sort of eat apples in my older age now.
3: No.
4: What I rang up about, if I may.
3: 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When did you last eat an apple? Never.
4: Quite a long time ago.
3: Yeah, wow, okay.
4: 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It can be difficult if you have got, you know, a partial plate or whatever.
3: Yes, true.
4: Let's just slice them up and that. If I may, before I mention about Fiji and fruit trees, there's a beautiful sight in the

0: 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It's that simple. 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
0: 2324, a very close call for Boris Johnson and other top European officials leaving a train station after a train gets hit. You may have seen that in the news yesterday. Whether that was strategic or just a mistake, in other words, they meant to hit them, but they got their timing wrong, I don't know. But there's that, and you've got Donald Trump urging the Ukraine to halt the strikes on Russian diesel supply. He's got his, I don't know what he's got mixed up there, but he really should be putting the pressure on Russia, of course. Not telling Ukraine what to do in order to help Russia. That's bananas. But then again, he's talking about this conspiracy with AI. And all you need is a strong president. Like others in the US, they're probably wondering when they'll get that. 2224 0800 80 1080. And apples, this new apple. No one's tried it. Well, that's not true. Clearly, if the orchards are in Canterbury, some have. But the whole crop has gone to Vietnam for the launch of the Jolly. Or is it Jolly? I don't know. It's J-O-L-I. It's huge. It's an apple made for sharing. It's red like a tomato. It looks stunning. It will sell like hot potatoes in the apple department. Welcome, Craig.
6: Morning. How's it going?
0: Yeah, good, Craig. Do you like a good apple? Any good apples in your shops?
6: Yes, quite a few. But it's sad news, though, that having fun's going to be more expensive because you know you're going to go to Vietnam to get your jollies.
0: That's actually very good. No, that's good.
6: I've been working on that one for half an hour. So.
0: Very good.
6: The other thing I was going to say, I hope Peter remembers to take a whole lot of carrots with him when he goes down the rabbit hole. It's a strange one, that one.
0: I always enjoy Peter's conversations when he's talking about being a pilot on big 747s and things, but as soon as he starts being a puppet for Putin, it gets boring.
6: Yes. I actually enjoy yourself when Peter comes on, like our other hosts, because you sit there and you pick out all the holes in his plan. It's like, oh, come on, Peter, get a comeback. And they're like, oh, nothing. So I find it quite funny. Well, actually, probably sad too. Where I live, I've actually got a whole lot of native birds around where I am, and I actually have a couple of bird feeders I bought from Bunnings or whatever, and use a lot of that native bird seed that put in there, and I always find that's quite good. But I just recently noticed that across the road from me at a park, I now have a family of bats.
0: What?
6: New Zealand bats.
0: They're quite small, aren't they?
6: Yeah. So I don't know what you feed those things. So, um, But yeah, it's like, it's just quite good where I actually live in Hamilton. There's actually quite a lot of nature and the place is really, really good.
0: I've been in the bush lots and lots of times. I used to work for Doc. I've never seen a bat, and you've got them in your suburban neighbourhood.

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4: 14 to 4. Those little bats, aren't they amazing? They're miniatures. They're a miniature version of the big evil ones. Not that they're evil, but the big fruit bats in Australia, I never know what to do. If you're out for a run or a walk for, you know, first thing in the morning, Queensland, and they're all lifting off from the trees or flying back in or something, they're huge. You've got to run backwards in case, you know, they come for you, sort of thing. But I've never seen our little native bats around. It's funny how we're talking bats and what they eat, fruit. We're talking the jolly apple as well. And basically, I'm very disappointed with our apples. I know it's late in the season. They're an autumnal fruit. But what we're buying in the supermarkets now, no, it's not great. Not great at all. You need to go to Vietnam for your jollies, as Craig said. J-O-L-I. Have a look at it. It's a beautiful looking apple. Brand new. And it may surpass the previous Apple Envy, which has passed the $1 billion globally, which is tremendous for the country. Hi there, Clarence.
5: Hi there, man. Brilliant segue that from vintners being able to tell you varietals to duck-eating connoisseurs.
4: What? It makes you wonder, what would a duck taste like when all it eats is bread?
5: Yeah, that's very good. And Angelina could advertise those jollies.
4: Yes, joli. How would you say that? Is that the French way of spelling? Is it J-O-L-I, the French way, or not?
5: It's I-E.
4: It's I-E, isn't it? Jolie.
5: Yeah, jolie, yeah. Two things from our man from the Tron. With the birds, yeah, I feed, I've got a couple of poo kickers. One's got a baby now, and one that's finally survived the black-back gulls and cats around. And it's feeding from my hand already. And a very, very smart bird, this one. This is the seventh generation. He's speaking of Venus and the Moon. Mm-hmm. Of course, it piqued my interest. The thin crescent that you're seeing is it's come past New Moon. And tomorrow, if anyone did see that tonight, when they look tomorrow, if it's there where they are, see where the Moon is in relation to Venus, and that'll give you an idea of how fast the Moon is going, because Venus won't have moved much at all by comparison, and it's very, very bright at the moment, Venus. It's that greatest elongation from the Sun, so we're seeing a lot of its atmosphere reflecting sunlight.
4: Beautiful.
5: But when the Moon goes past it overnight, that's how far it travels in 24 hours. If you miss tonight, the next night, just see how far it's gone and halve it, and you know, that'll give you an idea of how far it goes in a day.
4: Gotcha. So the Moon's a waxing gibbous at the moment, isn't it?
5: Oh no! It's not gibbous at all. It's only a thin crescent.
4: So when does the gibbous start? The waxing or the waning gibbous?
5: Well, it is waxing. It's waxing towards first quarter. Waxing means getting bigger.
4: Mm-hmm.
5: Think of a snowball going down a hill, getting bigger. It's getting bigger, so it's waxing. Waning is when it's going the other way and getting dimmer.
4: Yeah. No, I get that. But you said, no, not a gibbous yet. So that has to be either on its way out from a full moon or just about a full moon. Is that right?
5: No. From gibbous is either side of the quarters.
4: Oh, right.
5: It's when it looks fatter or thinner. But not so thin that it's just a crescent. Now the AI, you mentioned back to the earliest conversation I was hearing your description of. There's one thing that you mentioned that I'd thoroughly agree with, is with the crypto, somebody's saying is going to be the new norm sort of thing.
4: Mm-hmm.
5: There are rogue programs in AI that self-generate

0: masculine or feminine, male or female. Maybe it's non-binary. It's a they, them, she, them, hey, he, who. It's a so J-O-L-I, J-O-L-I-E, both are correct. So there we are. Clarence and I thought it was Jolie with the E-I, the I-E on the end. But it's an apple that we won't see here for a while, by all accounts. Thank you, Susan, for your research. Hiram and Seven Sharp had a segment on those bats during this week. Very interesting. Yeah, what am I doing wrong to not see them? Oh, I know, living in industrial Auckland, that's probably why I don't see them. Although we do have a couple of Moorpark and Tui quite close by. Haven't seen a Korimako in the area, but yeah, definitely Tui. Roman, do you know if you wish to grow Zespri gold fruit, you have to pay Zespri $643,000 a hectare for their license to grow that variety of kiwi fruit. When you add the cost of the land, the cover, protection, trellises, plants, and labour costs, you could be paying $2 million per hectare to establish a new kiwi fruit orchard. Sounds like a bargain, given what they make on kiwi fruit. I'd imagine there's a lot of orchardists cutting down, out with the old, in with the new, putting in the Jolly, as that's picked to be the next big winner for the growers, turners and growers, T&G. Where did I find... Yeah, it's the premium apple category that I didn't really know much about until reading the story. Absolutely huge. And Envy was the previous success that we had, breaking through the billion-dollar mark. I just wish I could find apples that were always good. Do you think, is there a shop anywhere where you're allowed to take a bite? Can I just have a quick, just a small bite, just to find out whether I like it or not? You buy a whole bag, and if they're all flowery, what a waste of time.
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6: Mike Hosking, Ryan Bridge, Matt Heath, Tyler Adams, all the names you can trust. 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
7: In this update, Chris Luxon is pushing back at claims the government rushed through changes to welfare payments too fast. A gap in the law passed under urgency last year means thousands incorrectly lost their winter energy payment and backlogs saw some main benefits stopped. MSD has paid more than $2.5 million in arrears. The Prime Minister says the government can sit and look in the rearview mirror or move on and fix things.
8: We want more rights and responsibilities. We want people meeting their obligations on welfare.
7: Farmers are remaining cautious with profitability reaching a decade high. Fed Farmers data shows 72% of farms are making a profit, but 30% expect economic conditions to worsen, compared with just 12% feeling hopeful. Federated Farmers President Colin Hurst says many worry about political change. He says, in short, they want an incoming government to complete reforming the RMA and deliver more streamlined consenting and audits. ACT leader David Seymour has revealed Paul Henry's list spot is better than the party initially planned. The ex-broadcaster turned political hopeful is at 4 on ACT's list, Behind Seymour, Deputy Nicole McKee and Biosecurity Minister Andrew Hoggard. It puts him in Parliament on current polling. Seymour says

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1: 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For Tuesday the 15th of September, good morning for Northland, Auckland and Western Waikato. Cloudy periods with a few showers. The remainder of Waikato to Wellington, including Coromandel, Bay of Plenty and the Central High Country. Mainly fine with areas of morning low cloud or fog. One or two showers over inland Bay of Plenty this afternoon. Gisborne to Wairarapa, fine apart from areas of early low fog in the morning or just low cloud. Buller to Westland, partly cloudy with isolated showers becoming widespread south of the glaciers this afternoon. Nelson, Marlborough, Canterbury, Otago and Southland, excluding Stewart Island.

8:04, only here till 5, so get stuck into it. I'll give you a bit of a rundown on what we've been talking about and chuck in something new for the final hour as well. I was talking about the universal payment that both Labor and National are not going to play with, the universal winter energy payment for seniors and veterans and people receiving a main benefit. That is not going to be changed. I think they've missed an opportunity there to do something quite different. And given that they're both agreeing on that one, I think it shows you they just don't want to lose votes, because clearly it could be means tested. Clearly not everybody receiving a superannuation or a main benefit needs necessarily the help of the winter energy payment. And then I got some texts and some calls too from people who actually have opted out, which I think is very generous of them. Always easy to accept more money, and free money is always delicious, isn't it? Someone suggested the arbitrary line could be the community services card, because it can't be that complicated for any political party, for any government, to work out. They're very good with statistics. They have a whole department of that to work out who is and who isn't in need. But both Labor and National saying they won't be making any changes to it. Effectively, what they're saying is they don't want to lose votes. This new apple variety has been quite the talking point. The Jolly. It's actually only in Vietnam at this moment. I did mention that the previous big winner for turners and growers was the Envy apple. Envy apple, real innovation for New Zealand, and this year surpassing $1 billion in global sales. That's a lot of people eating a lot of Envy, isn't it? Envy galore. The world loves their Envy. And now they're going to love the Jolly. I'm turning into a French. I don't know if it's French or not. Well, it is actually French, because you can have Jolly can be J-O-L-I or L-I-E. Grown in the Canterbury Plains, and they hope for expansion big time by 2035. Globally, they want to have 1,500 hectares. At the moment, there are 273 hectares of Jolly grown in the Canterbury Plains. The other thing that was of interest too was the global news with Donald Trump urging Ukraine to halt strikes on Russian diesel supplies because God knows why. Because Donald Trump has lost it and he wants to, you know, give the Russians a break. It's nuts, isn't it? He's calling on the Ukrainian president to halt strikes on Russian oil refineries and other infrastructure used to produce and distribute diesel, saying the attacks are causing a global shortage. Forgetting, of course, that he is part of all of that with what's happening in the Strait of Hormuz. But he won't want to talk about that with the midterms coming his way like an oncoming train. And speaking of trains, Russia have hit a Ukrainian train shortly after Boris Johnson and some other top European officials left the station. Not a metaphor, they literally left the station. And this drone hit this train. The footage is quite incredible, given the timing of when those people there were on the train, then weren't, and then boom. Russia say that

0: Yeah, that'll do you. Now, that's a great way to launch an apple, isn't it? The Jolly. I've decided it's not the Jolly anymore. It's definitely the Jolly. And the emailer from France, from Nice, Fred, says that it is female. You know, everything's male, female. Is the chair male, masculine, female? Is the boat? Boats are always women. And I don't think it's because of the size of them. I'm not sure what that's all about. But anyway, with French, it's always male, female, and I always get confused. And I don't like bad apples. It only takes one bad apple, as they say. And I bought a whole bag of them recently, $5.50 a kilo. What a ripoff. Never again. I'm going to Vietnam for a Jolly. 17 past four.
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6: Some numbers associated with the reduction in the size of the public service. A newly released briefing shows for every 1,000 jobs cut, the salary savings $103 million a year, but then the average redundancy is $52,000. Paul Goldsmith is the Minister for the Public Service. So the $52,000 is just a once-off, and then the benefit comes in year 2, 3, 4, et al.
7: Yes, and you know, the reality is the previous 6 years under Labour, there was a hiring spree. It's much easier to hire people like mad than it is to reduce numbers, and so we've been going about it in a careful manner, but we've set a goal to get back to 55 in 3 years, back to historic norms.
1: 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Call 0800 80 1080 and have your say. 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
0: 20 past 4, it comes up quite frequently. Well, actually, no, it doesn't come up. Actually, it never comes up. Just once or twice, maybe, it's become a big issue, hasn't it? Should we be part of Australia? Well, the answer is no. No, they should be part of us. No, I don't know how that would work. But anyway, we're still mentioned in their constitution. Gee, there's tons of Australians here. There's tons of us over there. Would it be that hard? Would it be a bridge too far? Gee, there's some infrastructure. Auckland to Sydney by bridge. Will we ever bridge that gap? Do you think it would be to... Who would benefit the most, given that Australia's running out of places to live with green grass and water's a real issue? I had no idea that we were still part of their constitution. I don't know why we were never removed. But that's a fact for you that you might find discomforting or comforting. Wouldn't worry me, really. I'm a big fan of various parts of Australia. Most of it I've never seen. The places I've been and lived in have been beautiful. Victoria, love Victoria. South Australia, love, love, love it. All of it. I haven't seen all of it, but... Yeah, what's your take on that? Have you thought about that over the years at times of terrible rugby, economic collapse? The whole apple thing was ridiculous, the way that we weren't allowed to send our apples over there and all that kind of stuff. All that made up

0: controversy years ago about, was it Monsanto that had the rights to various seeds that were basically sterile, which is where the heritage seed companies really come to their own. Can you grow an apple tree? No, they're grafted, aren't they? That's what you're yelling at the radio right now, aren't you? You're saying, no, you idiot. No, are they grafted? They'll be grafted, won't they? Love a good grafting. I've always wanted to graft. Wouldn't it be cool to graft something really amazing? Because you can buy those trees that are each peach, pear, plum, everything on them, right? That'd be great for a very small apartment, I'd imagine. Right, that's it with the texts. I've caught up on all the texts. I'm very good. I feel very, very satisfied with that. I'm a little concerned that Australia have not taken us out of their constitution. What does that tell you? I have no idea. 27 past four.
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0: 29 past four. I note also in the news that the British Prime Minister's father has died in the last few hours as well. I wonder what. When you think about how close it was with Boris Johnson and all of those European officials getting off the train and the Russian strike in the Ukraine on the border there. Hitting the train. Oh, it's that kind of stuff that triggers wars to be world wars, right? And I just wonder how close that was to that being escalated. Absolutely horrific. So the domestic train, it was a domestic, no it wasn't, it was a diplomatic, different D word, diplomatic train. It had left the station earlier than expected because of a timetable change. So there we are. Due to constraint, under threat and constant threats of Russian strikes. So there was a timetable change. I wonder if the intention was to strike while those people were on the train. You'd have to imagine that it probably was, right? It also says from the Ukrainian information side of things that the evacuation order for passengers on the hit train had been given just 15 minutes before the strike by a Russian jet-propelled drone. Both Ukrainian and Polish authorities said the Russian drone had struck 2 kilometres from the Polish border. The former Swedish Prime Minister, Carl Bildt, who was also there in attendance at the conference in Kiev, told the media there that passengers on board his train had been told to prepare for evacuation before subsequently being allowed to continue their journey. On the train, he says, on the train I was on, we received order to prepare evacuation after it had stopped. But after a number of minutes, we were informed that it was clear and that we could proceed. The train then safely arrived at Poland's border station. And that's in Dorohusk. And some reports have suggested that he was on the same train as Johnson, but the former UK Prime Minister has not confirmed any details. Will the

be an escalation for greater what? Support, greater ferocity, greater what? I don't know, but that's just a little bit close for comfort with all those dignitaries, including Boris Johnson, on that train. And then you've got Donald Trump urging the Ukraine to halt strikes on Russian diesel supplies because, what, Russia needs a helping hand? I feel sorry for the people of Russia, led by the propaganda of their ridiculous leader, but, yeah, you can't have Donald Trump helping out Russia, can you? Just because Russia has helped out Donald Trump in the past with elections and things. That doesn't seem quite right, but there you go. Yeah, and the other thing too was, any great problems with us being part of Australia? This does come up from time to time. The question I think that we need to answer is, apart from yes I do or no I don't, is would it really matter? Would it really matter if we were New Zealand, a state of Australia? Because in the Constitution, we pretty much are. They have not removed that from their constitution. And that could just be because someone's lost it, or they can't find a pen, or it's not important to them, or they really, really need us and our jolly apples. Feel free to have your say on that. Would it matter to you if we became part of Australia? Australia's not going to become part of New Zealand, so, you know, that's not going to work. There are some significant benefits. One of them would be that we could finally say to them, it's about time you can come and get all of the possums that you so dearly love. We don't love them. So that could be one bonus, couldn't it? 0800 80 1080. The text is 9292. And this is Bruce Hornsby. He's not an Australian. Bruce Hornsby and The Range. It's a beautiful track. It's called The Mandolin Rain. Morning to you. It's Tuesday, the 15th of September. This is News Talk ZB. The free phone number, 0800 80 1080. The text 9292.

0: News Talk ZB and Bruce Hornsby in the range, the Mandolin range. No, sorry, Mandolin rain. Yeah. Yeah, anyway. That's a great try. I just love that. I love all the piano. I guess the piano features more than the mandolin, really. I guess it depends on what you're focusing on. A quick email here from South Australia. Oh, good stuff. Love South Australia. Wouldn't mind joining up with just South Australia. Remember, what a shame the game not being played at the Warriors ground. I think it gives the opposition advantage. If played at home ground, Warriors bolt in Eden Park. Not too sure. I will have my Warriors gear on Sunday. Looking forward to the game. Thanks for a great show. Cheers, John in Adelaide, South Australia. Whereabouts in Adelaide, John? It's a nice city. I really enjoy it very much so. Yeah, there's certain parts I want to join up with. I wonder if we could just join up with certain parts. Who would benefit the most, do you think, from such an arrangement? Why are we still in the Australian Constitution? That seems very, very strange. It's a bit unusual. It's nice. It's unusual. It's different. 21 to 5, 0800 80 1080.
1: 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Sorry, I can't hold on any longer. I'm going.
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0: Good to have your company this morning, 7:25. Just repeating that news about Donald Trump, it's kind of like, well, it's what you'd expect from Donald Trump. It's the unexpected, isn't it? It's like, wow. It's like watching a horror movie. What's going to happen next? In a post on Truth Social, Donald Trump says there's a sick conspiracy going on against AI and data centers, and the only control or guardrails that AI needs is a strong and smart president. So strong and smart president are in block capitals. And I think the rest of the world would agree with him. The question is, when will the US get one? That's the only real question. He's absolutely spot on. For a change, his comment is right on point. Roman, you would think that the rejected Jolly apples would make our shelves. I don't know that there are any rejects. Maybe they've genetically done it so it's the most beautiful, perfect-looking apple. It looks like a very, very yummy tomato. It's very red. It's got no blemishes. Well, of course, the photos are, you know, of the best ones, probably of the bunch. But they've all gone to Vietnam. Order the Jolly apples, this new varietal, and it's going to be an absolute game-changer. It was the Envy. It wasn't the Envy, but it will be. But Envy is another varietal that's surpassed $1 billion in sales. Wish I had a couple of Envy trees. And now I wish I had a couple of Jolly trees. When will we get them on our shelves? I don't know. Maybe we'll get all the deformed looking ones that are a bit sort of squidgy and pudgy. Because the apples I've been buying have been squidgy and pudgy. No good for anything, really. Hiram, man, Donald Trump has even had his son-in-law meet with Putin these past few weeks for peace talks. Somehow, such with Trump always have an opposite consequence. Roman, any benefits of New Zealand joining Australia are unattainable, as there's no political will, and Oz doesn't want a financially weaker country, Cheers, says Pete. Well, quite possibly. Our final text here. The airport does not want the railway. It makes too much money from parking. Oh, honestly, parking at the airport is like, well, it's crazy. The cheapest way to get to the airport is to walk. You'd have to leave now, but, you know, and you wouldn't need to go to the gym. You might be a bit sweaty, but think of the money you'd save. It's a very good text, actually.

Andrew Dickens is in the hot seat this morning for Early Edition this Tuesday, the 15th of September. Have a wonderful day. If you do need to keep in touch, my email is roman@newstalkzb.com.

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6: Good morning, it's 5 o'clock. I'm Eva Reti Manu. The tourism sector is looking forward to a bumper summer after record July numbers. Stats NZ data shows 256,600 overseas tourists arrived across that month, more than half of them from Australia. That's overtaken pre-COVID visitor numbers from July 2019, up 0.4%. Tourism Industry Aotearoa spokesperson Greg Thomas says the sector wants to make sure growth benefits are shared across the country and that sustainable tourism funding is filtering through. The Finance Minister's standing by fast-track housing projects, claiming critics have it all wrong. Local Government New Zealand is calling on central government to pause all referrals on those projects, claiming they're bypassing council decisions. It's calling for a review of fast-track housing to clarify its role within the new planning system. Nicola Willis wants to make clear fast-track approval doesn't give developers a free pass to charge ahead.
7: Expert panels are still actively imposing conditions, requiring roads, water, wastewater, other infrastructure to be in place before construction.
6: The rise in teens leaving school early has halted, but not the Māori disparity. New Ministry of Education figures show 1,100 15-year-olds were granted early leaving exemptions last year, down 230 on the previous year. That equates to a rate of 16.4 per 1,000 students, but the rate was 39.7 per 1,000 for Māori students. About 90% intended to go into further education or training, while the remaining 10% were approved to move into full-time employment. There's hope a Christchurch mother's death becomes a catalyst for changes within mental health services.

0: So in the weekend, the Prime Minister went off about the bond markets. So New Zealand government bond yields have surged to multi-year highs, driven by escalating global energy disruptions and the Reserve Bank lifting the official cash rate to 2.75%. You got market pressures from oil prices trading over $100 a barrel, and rising domestic inflation of 4.1 has prompted expectations of further tightening of that OCR. And that steered the 10-year sovereign bond yield up to 5.06%. This is quite a worry. This is not just affecting us. The whole world is having a bit of a shudder over the world's debt. So next, I am joined by Brad Olson for what I'm going to call the Dummy's Guide to the World Bond Market and what it means for us and what it means for the rest of the planet. It's 12 after 5.
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0: It's a quarter after 5, so the global debt situation might be catching up to us. The global bond markets are starting to get quite anxious. On Friday, our 10-year yields closed at the highest level since November 2023, over 5%. And the Prime Minister was worried about it in the weekend.
11: Obviously, with the US coming out and talking about a $40 trillion US dollar debt and the subsequent reaction that you've seen in the bond markets, and we're very conscious of it.
0: All right, so we're joined by Brad Olson, who is Infometrics Principal Economist. Brad, good morning to you.
12: Good morning.
0: The Dummy's Guide to the Global Bond Market. What's happening here? Why should we be worried? And how worried should we be about the global economy?
12: Effectively, you've got these bond rates, these long-dated bond rates continuing to increase. Think of them effectively as the sort of signals for interest rates on everything else that we pay. So the official cash rate looks at interest rates in the short term over a sort of a couple of days, couple of months, has a much greater influence. Your bond rates influence why you pay what you pay for sort of mortgage rates of 1, 2, 3, 4 plus years. And so the fact that they're all increasing across the world does start to raise that borrowing cost that not only households will have to pay, but also, of course, what government has to pay on its pretty large stock of debt. What you're seeing across the world, I think, is quite a few things coming together all at once. Of course, with all of these ructions in the Middle East and further attacks coming through, oil prices have spiked higher again, and everyone's now thinking, well, maybe this is more persistent, maybe there is more inflation in the system. You've got, again, worries and sort of concerns around bubbles within the AI tech stock area. But most importantly, you seem to have all of that coming at a time where everyone's going, we don't seem to be doing anything about government debt. You know, in the US, they're over 100% of with a debt-to-GDP ratio. Their president's talking about finding $1 trillion to pay everyone $5,000. everyone's just worried that there is a lot in the system.

0: the moment, a lot of challenging things, and we seem to be not addressing the elephant in the room.
1: We keep seeing headlines like, worse since the GFC. Are we headed for an economic collapse of that scale?
0: I don't think so. I'm really hoping I'm right on that front. I mean, you look at what's happened since the GFC, there's a lot more protections in place and regulations around, you know, ensuring effectively we don't go back there. But you are seeing very clearly the market sending out a warning signal. The likes of the 10-year US bond rate, the 30-year US bond rate, both of those have hit high levels in recent times. In fact, the 10-year went above 5% for the first time in a couple of years overnight our time. What that's saying is that markets are effectively, or the bond markets, are almost like the final guard in the financial system. And you often see political figures that really do have to watch what happens with those bond rates. You saw, of course, Liz Truss lose her job in the US, UK a couple of years ago when bond markets sort of rejected her financial plans. And again, even US President Donald Trump has had to pull back his expectations for tariffs in the past when bond rates sort of got too high. So these are very clear warning signals. I don't see that as an immediate things are going to collapse in the financial market, but they are very much saying that we just can't keep on the same path, or if we do, it's going to be more expensive, and normally that curbs some of that more outrageous behaviour.
1: The good news is we're actually doing something about that. We are addressing our debt, and even Labor says they want to address that debt, and that's all well and good, but we're quite small and everybody else is quite big. So really, if they don't address the debt, if they don't take the medicine, we're just going to have to hang on for the ride.
0: Yes, it's a challenging time. I mean, you look out at other parts of the world. Japan's at 250% debt to GDP ratios, the US over 100. New Zealand's in a better place, sure, but I do also worry a little bit that we're talking a big game here on, you know, that we're going to be doing debt reduction. We haven't so far. We've still added more debt every year the last couple of years, and the consolidation comes in a couple of years' time, hopefully, if the forecasts are right. So I think we've got to be a bit cautious in New Zealand that we're saying the right things. We're yet to put that into action, and so unless we really do that, and it will require us to knuckle down hard, we don't get those gains and we might be in just as bad of a place as everyone else.
1: Brad, thank you very much. I actually came into work and I looked at the US bond yields, the 10-year Treasury bonds today, and you should see the graph. Go look it up. It's easy to find. Just Google it. And it went low and low and low and low, and now over the last year or two, it's just gone pow. Straight up, it looks like a skyscraper. And it's at levels not seen since 2005. And that's got to be a worry, eh? So that's enough bad news for the day. The good news is new migration data is out. And apparently New Zealand's the right place to come to, more so than Australia. The figures are amazing. We'll talk about this next here on News Talk ZB. It's 5:20.
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7: 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That bit of play after that delay, when the TMO was out of play, was glorious, wasn't it? The rugby played, the ref made calls, the TMO didn't disrupt play and make everybody in white jerseys stand around looking up at a screen for ages.
6: Heather Duplessy-Allen Drive with One New Zealand.

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0: seeking a full review to understand the events leading up to the man's death.
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0: Partly cloudy, just the odd shower, 17 the high here in Auckland.
1: No, thank you. Happy birthday, Prince Harry. The little one is 42 years old today. Happy birthday, Harry, and back in the UK. Oh, here's a story I quite liked about Batman. Christian Bale. He was Batman until 2012. What's he doing these days? He's just opened a foster care village in California. So it's 12 furnished homes, 2 studio apartments, and it's all for those people transitioning out of foster care and trying to make it on their own feet. It will focus on stability, support and care. And he said that raising kids of his own made him wonder about the circumstances of children without parents. He's got 2 kids. And so now he's built 12 furnished homes and 2 studio apartments. There you go. That's altruism. That's trickle down, isn't it? That's Batman saving the day without hitting anyone. A mammal has the bird flu in Australia. Donna DeMayo on that. And also Pauline Hanson is causing ructions, but that's her job description. That's next. And before 6, Tanya Tapsell on the tourism figures. Is Rotorua feeling?
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1: It's 14 to 6 to Australia. We go where it's very early in the morning, but Donna DeMayo is up. Hello, Donna.
9: I am up, yes. Good morning.
1: So, Pauline Hanson, it's all go around Pauline. She had to apologise over comments about First Nation Australians, and then she released her migration policy. So, how was that received?
9: Oh, goodness me. She wants to cut migration by 750,000 over 3 years. Now, this policy has been nearly universally panned. Business groups aren't happy. Universities aren't happy. The aged care sector says that it'll decimate recruitment and their workforce will be, you know, mean that they'll have to close many, many doors in the aged care sector. Labor doesn't like it. The Liberals don't like it. Basically, the policy involves targeting international students and family members of skilled migrants. And if people are found to be overstaying their visas for more than 1 month, they would face an automatic 3-year ban. If found to be overstaying by 6 months or more, a lifetime ban. Mm. Now, there's been reaction also from the former Immigration Department Deputy Abul Rizvi, who says that this hardline approach will require

0: that have happened. It does take a while for people to adapt to those new change. Mm. These will be positive, but I do want to acknowledge, and I've talked with business owners directly saying, look, is it really the parking? Is there anything else we can do to help? And there is a genuine acknowledgement that it just is a tough time for our economy, which is why buying local matters and continuing to support our local businesses in Hospo really matters.
1: And it's also why those tourists have to keep on coming, because they come and they spend money. Tanya Tapsell, of course, is the Rotorua mayor. So I was down there for a week. What about the planning? I was going to ask Tanya this because we could go on forever, but Rotorua Central is at the south end of the town, and it's got all the big box retail, and then you've got Eat Street by the lake, and that's got all the restaurants and stuff. And in the middle, there's this morass, and I'm not quite sure what's there and why it's there. It goes on for blocks as well, and that's where it's a little dead. Everyone's at the south or they're eating at the north. So, you know, town design actually could do with an improve. It is 7 to 6.
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3: So the one story I haven't talked about today is the United Kingdom, and for the first time Wales, Scotland and Northern Ireland all have first ministers who want to leave the UK, and they're all having a meeting today, and the possibility of constitutional change, and Mike's going to be covering that.
4: Although, having said that, they're talking about referendums. The Welsh person doesn't want a referendum. They're a little bit softer than the Scottish and the Irish. Yeah. And, of course, the Scottish have had a referendum and yes. The people. So what the government think versus what the people think might well be two different things.
3: This is true. Meanwhile, Trump's talking about one Ireland. And, of course, after Brexit, devolution works so well for the UK.
4: Precisely. So, anyway, we'll cover that off. We're actually the purveyors of very good news this morning. So the tourism numbers, which you've just talked about, so they're good, they're back. Took us a long time to get there, but at least we got back. The milk we've got this morning, they see internationally supply issues, so price goes up. Yeah. Demand doesn't go anywhere.
3: Nobody else is making it, but we are.
4: Seems the weirdest thing, and I will ask the people we're talking to, is if you were kind of able to get a cow and make some milk...
3: Wouldn't you?
4: Wouldn't you? And yet seemingly they don't. Yeah. And there is change coming this morning to the fast-track business, so around housing. The government have finally woken up to the idea that you're just plonking 1,000 houses everywhere and getting the wastewater trucked out. It's probably not modern.
3: You kind of need to plan a suburb.
4: You would have thought so, but anyway, they didn't see this until they did, so the announcement's coming later on this morning that there will be changes to that particular aspect of Fast Track.
3: Maybe they fast-tracked the fast-track and they didn't quite get it right, which is what's happening with the fast-track. But there we go. Mike Hosking is next. My name is Andrew Dickens. My thanks to producer Sam, who set up the show, producer Kenzie, who's always here, doing the

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1: I write stories for ads every day, but this one is different. It's about my mum, because it's for Alzheimer's Awareness Month. And for me, Alzheimer's isn't a radio ad. It's a disease my mum is battling. So rather than writing an ad, I thought I'd tell a story. Share a memory. I remember when my mum became a nana. I remember the way her eyes would light up every time she saw her granddaughters. Recently we went to visit her, and she couldn't recognise any of us. I remember the fear in her eyes because she thought strangers were in her room. And if I'm honest, I fear it happening to me. Let's remember, September is Alzheimer's Awareness Month.
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6: Good morning, it's 6 o'clock, 10 degrees in Wellington. I'm Max Toll. Wellington's new library website could have been delivered more cheaply, which the mayor says is not good enough. An independent review into the $600,000 ratepayer spend shows comparable websites could cost as little as $100,000. Andrew Little says it was a small project that fell through the cracks of something much larger and has now cost a great chunk of money, as Tobias McIntosh reports.
7: The website was built by Auckland agency Journey Digital. Released today, the findings show procurement was likely rushed and councillors unaware of the cost, later calling it atrocious. The review has 8 recommendations, including developing a web strategy and governance boards.
6: A coroner has found a Foxton farmer who suffered burns to 30% of his body would have had better survival chances had he been flown directly to a special burns unit. Rodney Smith died in 2021 after suffering severe burn injuries 2 days earlier in a rubbish fire on his Manawatu farm. Kate Rickard reports.
8: A flight paramedic at the scene wanted Smith transported to the closest burns unit at Hutt Hospital. But Dr. Jason Fing instead ordered Smith to be driven by ambulance to Palmerston North Hospital. Coroner Mary-Anne Borrowdale ruled Smith's death accidental, but says a series of clinical events contributed, including a 26-hour delay until he received specialist assessment.
6: The son of a mother murdered by a mental health patient says the impact of her death can never be put into words. A coronial inquest is underway into the death of Laysa Waka, who was stabbed outside her Christchurch home by Zachariah Hussein in 2022. He was an inpatient at Hillmorton Hospital at the time. Waka's son, Epi Neri, says he's trying to honour his mother's memory by turning pain into purpose and studying social work at university.
9: I want to support individuals and families who are experiencing trauma, loss and hardship, similar to what my family has endured. I do this in honour of my mother, my family, and the values she instilled in us.
6: Avocado growers are eyeing domestic growth as the fruit becomes a household staple. It's expected to have a wholesale value of about $60 million this season. NZ Avocado says lifting annual consumption here from the current 3 kilograms per person to almost 5 could grow that to more than $90 million annually. CEO Brad Seibert says eating habits are already changing.
10: More and more are consuming guacamole on toast and a whole other variety of

0: recipes at home versus out at cafes, and that's only a positive thing.
1: Sweden's election is still too close to call, with a left bloc ahead by about 20,000 votes as the count continues. 90% of ballots have been counted and are marginally suggesting a three-seat majority for the Social Democrats' Magdalena Andersson over a coalition led by current Conservative Prime Minister Ulf Kristersson. Kristersson has promised cabinet jobs for the hard-right Sweden Democrats, which have neo-Nazi roots. And a band of more than 30 protesters on horses hope to descend on Parliament today with extra security measures in place, awaiting their arrival. The Ngāti Kahungunu-led group is demonstrating against a bill introduced to the House yesterday, which would repeal a number of references to Treaty of Waitangi principles in law. The hīkoi, which set off from Hastings on Friday, will come with a petition signed by more than 47,000 people. That's Newstalk ZB News with Spark for Business.
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3: Newstalk ZB Sport. Penrith halfback Nathan Cleary remains an injury concern ahead of the remaining NRL League finals. He'll continue to face medical assessment after sustaining a stress-related bone issue in his foot during their opening playoff win over the Roosters. In his favour, the Panthers have an extra week before their preliminary final, which will allow for extra healing. They await the winner of the Warriors and Knights, who play on Sunday. Elsewhere, Cleary has been handed a Grade 1 dangerous contact charge for collecting Hugo Savala's leg during the qualifying final win. He's been fined with an early guilty plea. And meanwhile, an assertion, New Zealand Rugby has the means to hold firm in a simmering trademark battle with the NRL. The Papua New Guinea side to enter the NRL in 2028 have chosen Chiefs as their moniker. However, NZR has trademarks on both sides of the Tasman for the Chiefs Super Rugby franchise and have told Newstalk ZB they're focused on protecting the brand. Intellectual property barrister Earl Grey from Sangro Chambers says the New Zealand-based team's 30-year history presents a convincing case against a powerful opposition if the matter does go to court.
4: This isn't trillions of dollars, it's expensive, but the fact NRL may have deeper pockets probably wouldn't make much difference.
3: NRL coverage with Pit Stop. 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A busier schedule than most for first-time Silver Fern Laura Barmer. The Tactics defenders made coach Dame Noling Todua's 18-strong squad for the upcoming Constellation Cup matches against Australia. Barmer's also a medical student. She's offered a look into a day in the life as a professional athlete on hospital placement in Christchurch.
5: Do my ward rounds in the morning, and then it's really great because where we train is like 500 meters from the hospital, so I would like go and train and then I'd come back and then I would like maybe I'd be in theater or something, but we're just like the plebs in the corner because we're just like the fourth years, so we just get in the way.
3: Formula One's prepared to wait to determine whether this season ends in the Middle East. The campaign is scheduled to finish with rounds in Qatar on November 29 and Abu Dhabi a week later. I'm Adam Cooper. That's Newstalk ZB Sports with Generate.
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6: 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State Highway 1 and 2 are both flowing well. Kent Terrace, Buckle Street looking pretty good, so is Transmission Gully. 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Lavanka Zonich for time saver traffic and travel.
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1: Not too bad today. Partly cloudy weather expected. Northerly strong at times, more so after lunch. A high of 15 in the city. Tomorrow, the odd shower. Nor'westerlies 14. Thursday, again, occasional rain. Clearing by the evening. Northerlies turning southerly in the afternoon. A high of 14 again on Thursday. Current temperatures, Kapiti 9 degrees, Porirua 10, Upper Hutt 4, Lower Hutt 8, Iwai Nui Omata 3, 12 degrees currently down in Lyell Bay, and 10 degrees in central Wellington.
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7: Morning and welcome. Buckle up. We're on a good news train today. We've got tourism back, immigration up, services sector expanding, fast track getting changed, milk price could well rise more. Sean White, the snowboarding goat, he's with us after 8. Catherine Field, Ender Brady in as well.
2: Hosking.
7: Welcome to the day, 6:07. So, looks like we started a debate yesterday at last over debt. The Prime Minister after Cabinet at his press conference referenced debt and its issues. This is part of the government's ongoing campaign to worry us about what a change of government might lead to in terms of borrowing and taxing. Trouble is, they're not blameless. And questions were asked by the press yesterday, God bless them, over what really is fiscal hypocrisy. The real story out of last week's MSD nonsense, right, was the bulk of people affected were superannuitants getting heating payments. It doesn't matter how wealthy those superannuitants are, they still get money. How does a government that is, one, worried about debt, and two, is still running a deficit, justify millionaires getting welfare? The Prime Minister leapt into Labour as well, he might, over their free GP visits that come out of the capital gains tax, and that too is a joke. Millionaires, whether they need it or want it, getting visits to the doctor paid for by others. It's absurd. But no more absurd than millionaires getting heating bills paid for. The press, God bless them, also asked about the money we don't have not being gathered on the petrol excise next year. Once again, millionaires getting cheaper petrol. So this government are hypocrites. They are money wasters and they're fiscal slackers. They say one thing, do another. Now, to a degree, they are not the better of the two options. The left, of course, are far worse, but that does not excuse slackness of any order. In a world where you have just stood there and lectured us on the perils of debt, and the best you can do when asked about free money for people who don't need it is go, it's a decision we've made. Yes, it is, but that's not saying anything. And more importantly, it doesn't justify it. One of the great failures, in my humble opinion, of this government is failing to get back to surplus the way they said they would. The left, you don't expect a lot. The right, you do, because they parade the credentials as fiscal experts. In tight times, in a world of rising debt, I expect better. The red flags are waving, and the people who claim to know how to run an economy are still borrowing to keep the lights on.
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7: If AI doesn't kill us, by the way, the angst over it will.
8: We have to put some guardrails, some safety measures in place to ensure that AI doesn't run away, you know, that we don't have an out-of-control AGI, artificial general intelligence.
7: JD.
9: Just personally, I feel a little bit weird about the fact that you have so many frontier AI tech companies kind of coming to the government and begging the government to regulate them. It feels a little bit to me like a bit of a Trojan horse.
7: Guess who isn't worried?
10: It's going to be more good than bad, but by a lot. And I've said it from the beginning. Whoever wins AI, and we're leading by a lot. Whoever wins AI wins.
7: In Britain, they got their own angst. Government very worried about all that money reform got given.
11: When these reform donors say they want nothing, they mean it. No workers' rights, no renters' rights. And if Farage will do you a cameo for £70, just ask yourself what he'd do for £70 million.
7: Not bad. Reform not worried.
12: Maybe the government minister this morning has got it wrong, or maybe they're planning to change the rules in a retrospective, very un-British way, that I think voters would then see what this dictatorial government is up to, which is basically trying to prevent any competition.
7: Good news if you like Oasis.
13: The big one, Nebworth. 30 years since Nebworth, their iconic gig back in the day. We had thought that they were going to announce 6 gigs. It does turn out that it's just the 4. Those Nebworth gigs from 30 years ago are just absolutely iconic.
7: Yeah, back in the day, News of the World gigs in 90. Let me give you the full details on that, because you may well, we had people in our house that went nuts when they first announced their tour a year or so back, and they had to go to Sydney and they had to go to Manchester, and the whole thing was a cluster. Anyway, 11 dates in Manchester, 4 at the Nebworth, the 4 mentioned. They will hit Europe, the US and Ireland, so Glasgow 5 nights, Munich, Barcelona, Amsterdam, Rome, Paris, Boston, Las Vegas and Slane Castle in Ireland. 6:11.
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7: Tell you what, Sweden is turning into a blockbuster. 90% of the ballots voted. The left lead by 20,000 votes, which of course is nothing. Anderson, Magdalena, Social Democrats, likely going to finish with a 3-seat majority, which means old Ulfi, who's the current Prime Minister, backed up by the Sweden Democrats, is out. No one has called it yet. And here's the weird thing. They run a proportional system. You need at least 4% to get across the line. But the left-wing bloc, 176 to 173. Now, counting doesn't resume again till Wednesday, which will be Thursday our time, because the counting restarts to include early votes that were submitted late, as well as votes from abroad that did not arrive before Election Day. So, there's nothing in it. We may know by the end of the week. We'll keep you posted. 6:25.
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7: But as we said yesterday, if the left get up, it's a boil over. And, of course, it goes against what's happening in so many parts of the rest of Europe around the right-wing thinking. Now, another version for you this morning on the assassination of John F. Kennedy, November 1963. Yes, the date, but it's also the name of the movie. The twist in this one is Lee Harvey Oswald didn't act alone. The mob were in it. Why? Well, they helped get Kennedy into office. He then turned on them with a crackdown on organised crime.
9: Every end has a beginning. And this one started with a broken promise. The Chicago outfit, they cut a deal. We help elect Kennedy. They back off on organised crime.
10: There's something happening here.
9: We get double-crossed.
11: President Kennedy has been shot in Dallas, Texas.
9: There's something wrong with this. I gotta know where Oswald is.
12: This is bad. Fix it.
13: You said we could own a president. We own nothing but this mess.
12: You gotta take out Oswald.
7: Yeah, I love this. Sounds good. Travolta's your mob boss, Jefferson White's Harvey Oswald's in theatres November 20. Emmys are on today. Not that anyone cares about award shows anymore, but Slow Horses is up. Your Friends and Neighbours is up. Shrinking and Hacks is up. Hacks is now finished, so they'll probably hand out some lolly to them. Jean Smart's one of the nominees for Best Actress, of course. The Outstanding Variety Show, I'm assuming they'll hand it out to Colbert, given he's now cancelled, all that sort of stuff, but that pretty much sums up your Emmys for the day, so you don't need to watch it. News in a couple of moments, then we'll get back to the economy generally, but the services sector, given it's such a significant part of our economy, as Andrew just outlined, of course, we are in expansion 3 months in a row. The recovery is
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21: Good morning, it's 6:30. 10 degrees in Wellington. I'm Max Toll. The Finance Minister is standing by fast-track housing projects, claiming the critics have it all wrong. Local Government NZ is calling on central government to pause all referrals on such projects, claiming they're bypassing council decisions. It's calling for a review of fast-track housing to clarify its role within the new planning system. Nicola Willis wants to make clear fast-track approval does not give developers a free pass to charge ahead.
22: Expert panels are still actively imposing conditions, requiring roads, water, wastewater, other infrastructure to be in place before construction.
21: Net migration has reached its highest level in almost 2 years, but there's a way to go before the numbers reach the long-term average. The number of people moving here outnumbered those leaving by more than 20,000 in the year to July, for the first time since late 2024. ASB's Mark Smith says the numbers are better than expected, but still fairly volatile. He says the long-term average for net migration is about 46,000.
23: We are moving in the right direction, but there's still a little way to go. So while we do expect numbers to pick up over the next sort of 6 to 12 months, it's from a relatively low base.
21: The tourism sector is looking forward to a bumper summer after a record July. Stats NZ data shows more than 256,000 tourists arrived that month, and more than half from Australia. That's overtaken pre-COVID numbers in July 2019. Tourism Industry Aotearoa spokesperson Greg Thomas says the sector is putting in the work to keep up with demand.
24: It's just making sure that the growth benefits are sort of shared across the country and ensuring the importance of sustainable tourism funding.
21: Dairy farmers could still be on track for a successful year, despite the changing global market. Rabobank's latest report shows global milk production has slowed to an estimated 1.4% growth, its weakest since early 2025. It notes the past two global dairy trade auctions saw skim milk powder prices jump more than 10%. Rabobank senior analyst Michael Harvey says it'll feed into a higher profit for our farmers.
25: The modelling that we do suggests that we could see the New Zealand farm gate price move back towards $10 a kilogram milk solids in the current season.
21: A push to give more help to those suffering from multiple sclerosis. Multiple Sclerosis New Zealand is calling for greater awareness of symptoms and more neurological resources. The average wait time for a diagnosis

0: This is 4.5 years, and some patients wait up to 18 months to see a specialist. Spokesperson Amanda Rose says such delays can lead to irreversible disability.
1: Earlier access to diagnosis, earlier access to treatment really gives people the best opportunity to have better outcomes. It also gives the best chance of treatments which we have available here in New Zealand of actually working.
0: And China has hit out at those engaging in confrontation and malicious competition in what's seen as an indirect criticism of Donald Trump's comments on AI. Senior technology leaders have been warning against the pace of development regarding the tech, saying we should slow down before going too far. President Trump dismisses them, saying the US has to beat China on AI and other countries. A Chinese foreign ministry spokesperson says everyone should be working together to advance AI in a manner that's open, inclusive and beneficial to all. I'm Max Toll. That's Newstalk ZB News with Spark for Business, building growth through tech innovation.
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3: Newstalk ZB Sport, a stoush is brewing between New Zealand Rugby and League's NRL over the latter's intention to name their 19th team the Papua New Guinea Chiefs. NZR claimed the name would breach their Super Rugby franchise trademarks on both sides of the Tasman for the side of the same name. Intellectual property barrister Earl Grey says the NRL might have to reconsider.
4: It might be that things are complicated a little bit by the endorsement from the Australian government and indeed the Prime Minister of Papua New Guinea. Difficult to step back from that, but trademark rights are valuable and strong rights.
3: Super Rugby coverage with Habit Health Physio. Book today and stay in the game. Silver Ferns call up Laura Barmer as a rare breed of athlete. The Tactics defenders made the 18-player squad for next month's Constellation Cup netball tests against Australia. She'll juggle the commitment around medical studies at Otago University. Barmer stays in touch with injured Silver Fern Catherine Hall and Black Fern Maya Joseph, who are also aspiring doctors.
5: I've been talking to her as well because she's just like the goat. And so she's also doing rugby and med. So it's nice just being able to like have a sounding board from other athletes because it's kind of a random combination.
3: The Wellington men have secured their first win of the National Hockey Championship in dramatic fashion. They've beaten Wairarapa 3-1 at a shootout after scores and regulation finished at 2-2. The Wellington women, who are playing in the second tier competition, are topping their group, going 2-from-2 yesterday with a 3-2 win over Auckland B. It's the final day of group play today across Wellington's National Hockey Stadium and Fraser Park. The Wellington women's team meets Southland at 4:30. The men face Canterbury under lights at 6:15. England white ball coach Brendan McCullum has promised to hold the limited overs sides to the same standards as the test team as part of launching his job share with red ball gaffer Stephen Fleming. McCullum's stressed their lifestyle comes with responsibilities ahead of matches against Sri Lanka. Fleming stayed at home during the recent Pakistan test series win, but is now in England for a fortnight meeting board officials, skipper Joe Root and key county figures. That's Newstalk ZB Sport with Generate.
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6: 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State Highway 1, smooth sailing in from Transmission Gully through to Naranga Interchange. State Highway 2, you've got no hold-ups. 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
0: Another day of fairly nice weather expected today, partly cloudy. Northerlies, strong at times, the wind this afternoon, 15 degrees today's high. Wednesday, the odd shower, but the forecast doesn't look too bad tomorrow either, nor westerlies. Thursday, again, occasional rain, clearing in the evening, northerlies turning southerly, and the forecast for the end of the week weekend looks pretty good as well. Currently 10 degrees in Kapiti and Porirua, 4 in Upper Hutt and Wainuiomata, 8 degrees in Lower Hutt, 12 in Lyle Bay, 10 in the CBD.
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7: Catherine Field in Paris, of course, that drone attack yesterday on the railway line that Boris was kind of near. We'll get you the update on that. By the way, if you want something to make you feel good this morning, new Iran war high petrol prices in Britain overnight. They're paying $3.96 for petrol. We're paying $3.12 on average this morning. They're paying $3.96. 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Services sector, as Andrew outlined, remains in expansionary mode. It's now the third straight month we're heading in the right direction.

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4: We've come to Whitby Lakes Retirement Village to ask some of the residents why it's such a great place to live. Now, where's Margaret?
5: Oh, she's popped downstairs for coffee.
4: Oh, all right. Well, where's Barry then?
5: Oh, he's gone for a swim.
4: Oh, well, what about Barbara?
5: Just next door at the supermarket.
4: Ah.
5: I tell you what, come back this weekend. It's Whitby Lakes open day, Saturday and Sunday, 10 till 3.
4: I guess I could just stay here until then.
5: Sorry, only residents get to do that.
4: Maybe I'll check out the Whitby Lakes open day this weekend.
6: Tell you what I have been surprised about this weirdness of AI is how quickly people have responded. So I'm not surprised that we've gone nuts, because we go nuts at every technological advance, but the response seems to have been very swift. So Microsoft overnight have issued a provisional code of conduct that'll set limits on its future AI models, whatever that happens to be mean. Then this bloke, Hassabis, who was the DeepMind founder, he proposed a while back a US-led standards body. It was modelled on the Financial Industry Regulatory Authority. It would test all advanced models before deployment. It'd be a public-private partnership. It'd be overseen by governments, funded by the industry. So I don't know where that ever went, apart from possibly nowhere. 6:45.
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6: In France, Catherine Field, very good morning.
8: Good morning, Mike.
6: Now, we got to the bottom of this. I didn't follow it closely enough yesterday, but how close was Boris to the railway and the train and the bomb and the drone and all that sort of stuff? Where are we at with that?
8: Too close for comfort, I think, is essentially what the word is, both from NATO and from the Polish authorities. Essentially, what happened was, we've been seeing this now for a couple of months, that the military escalation has been intensifying much further away from the front line. You know, we've always been talking about the eastern part of Ukraine, the Donbass, but now we're seeing it really move over westwards. And this has been the first time that there's been a drone attack, not just on a diplomatic train, but also so close to the border. Here we're talking about 2 kilometres from the Polish border. So we do know that former UK Prime Minister Boris Johnson, former CIA Director David Petraeus, and also several security advisers from some EU states were actually on that diplomatic train, which by luck had crossed the border slightly ahead of schedule and missed, but we don't know how close to. They missed this drone strike, which hit one of the locomotives of the train behind. The NATO Secretary General, just in the last couple of hours, said this just shows the desperation of Russia, wanting to sow fear, claimed that it was reckless on the part of the Russians. And we've also had, just in the last half hour, the French Foreign Minister has said, look, if they thought these drone strikes so close to the EU and NATO border would deter EU and member states from supporting Ukraine and also NATO supporting Ukraine, he said they needed to think again, because in fact the only thing that's happened recently is that Finland and Sweden have joined NATO, so it's united the Europeans rather than divided them.
6: Indeed. So Carney's guest of honour at the European Parliament, which I assume, because I was reading yesterday, Carney in Canada has invited a whole bunch of heavyweights to have a sort of an investment thing in Toronto for a couple of days, so I assume it's all in this we need to work together, get around America, etc. Part of that story.
8: Exactly that. What he's looking for from the Europeans is what they're calling a bespoke alliance. So some sort of relationship with the EU that goes even deeper and far closer than the UK will have with the EU for some time to come. They're looking at talking about economic security, industrial policy. They're looking at ways to make goods and services exchanges much easier. There's going to be also an idea that they're going to have a new defence procurement agreement between them, digital trade agreements. So essentially, you're quite right, Mike. They're really looking at turning over a new page. What the European Union is describing it as is old friends still writing the next page together. So really more of that economic unity. And the other thing we're going to see towards the end of this week, Mike, is we're going to see Canadian Prime Minister Mark Carney and French President Emmanuel Macron do a drop by to a little known French territory just off the coast of the eastern coast of Canada as part of a symbolic joint meeting there to show sovereignty of nations. You remember a couple of days ago, Donald Trump issued that AI-generated map, which included three French territories under the American flag. So they're going to go there to be able to say, look, you know, we have all got the same values of freedom, democracy, and if Donald Trump thinks that he wants part of French territories overseas or Canada or Greenland, then he better think again.
6: How interesting is Sweden?
8: It's very interesting. We're not going to have an idea about this, the left-wing bloc possibly coming home with the majority of the vote because it now rests on overseas votes. 95% of the votes counted. This left-wing bloc looks as though they've got 176 seats. That far-right Swedish Democrats, only 173 seats. But certainly, after we had, last week, Sachsen-Anhalt in Eastern Germany, the IFD did very well, largest share of the vote. It had been expected it would be close. Not this close, but nevertheless, it looks as though the left-wing bloc may well manage it.
6: Fantastic. Good to see you, Catherine. Catherine Field in Paris. Yeah, the Carney thing, so he's hosting a bunch of these guys. It's very like what we did. You remember the investment conference we held in March of last year? And they came from all over the world. Same thing. These are people who control about $100 trillion worth of assets. And what Canada's saying is we got AI, defence, transportation, infrastructure projects. It's under the broad headline of Canada has what the world wants. And so there's a whole bunch of those heavyweights coming to Toronto. So at least Carney is not sitting there twiddling his thumbs. He's trying to get around Trump, which is good. 10 away from 7.
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9: It's 10 degrees in Wellington. More of the same for the City Council. Bad oversight, bad spending, etc. Net migration has reached its highest level in almost 2 years, and the clock is ticking for a large portion of government agencies to implement the highest level of email cybersecurity. In sports, potentially troubling news for the Panthers. Could be the Warriors' gain. And inside the five-year property war on a leafy Remuera street. You can read more at nzherald.co.nz.
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4: Well, Mike, you were correct pointing out how National have talked about fiscal responsibility while they're borrowing up a storm. I would not only stop the winter energy payment, but the fuel subsidy as well. But you're hardcore, John, I can tell from your text. Celine Dion, rave reviews. We mentioned it yesterday. She appeared to be having, quote-unquote, this is from The Telegraph, the time of her life, gyrating and slapping her thighs with glee. The night was a tense, tearful, joyous affair, probably even more so for the singer than her loyal audience. 26-show residency. She appeared to be having the time of her life. The night was tense. She started out slow, voice sounded fragile and exposed, but at least it was her distinctive voice, not some auto-tuned approximation. Her vocals wobbled dangerously, as if about to crack or collapse, but she was gaining confidence with every moment back on stage. This was high-stakes, high-wire return, perhaps the riskiest comeback in the history of show business. Wow. What I didn't know is if you can't get tickets because they're all sold out, is there is a Celine Dion tribute boat that cruises the Seine River. Costume contests, sing-alongs, DJ sets, and it's happening throughout September.
5: Is there thigh slapping and gyrating?
4: Only if you want to, Glenn. Night's yours. 5 minutes away from seven.
0: All the ins and the outs. It's The Biz on the Mike Hosking Breakfast. 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
4: Now, as part of our overarching Good Vibes campaign, we're joined this morning by the SME Brigade. New data from MYOB surveyed hundreds of small and mediums. They found 54% of operators making changes to improve sales over the next few months because the majority expect the economy to improve or stay the same. 33% think it'll get better. 25% think it'll stay the same. 58% say they're confident. That's good. 54% who are making the changes are introducing what? More deals, discounts, increased advertising, looking to expand, all the things you do when times are coming right. It's even better with the owners, the SME owners. So those were operators. The SME owners are even more upbeat. 34% say they expect revenue to increase. 40% say it'll stay the same. 26% think revenue will go backwards. Of course, you make your own luck. In my experience, telling you about Tommy Mahangman yesterday. You might get. Do you know the guy came round, and I don't want to bore you with the same story that I told Ryan yesterday, but the guy came round to hang 4 pictures. Turned out he hung 16 because Katie's a con woman. Anyway, point being, I said, first question, I said, are you busy? And he said, his answer was, and he's been in business since 2012. So you all thought I was mental when I started telling you a few years ago I had people hang pictures. And you all went, oh, what sort of person who hires people to hang pictures? Tommy's been in business since 2012. So that's a long way back. Well before I was hanging pictures by professionals, people were doing it. Anyway, I said, you're busy. His words were, there aren't enough hours in the day. So that's a sign I would have thought.
5: Maybe he needs to work a bit faster.
4: And so, no, he was good. He was very good. He had his own scales. And I couldn't help when he was in another room stand on the scales just to weigh myself. And to say, I was quite pleased with the results. Anyway, that's enough about me. Use this one.
0: Feeling firmly on the bandwagon this season? Feeling like it's our year?
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3: 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The Mike Hosking Breakfast with Bailey's Real Estate. 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
4: Good morning, it's 7 o'clock. 10 degrees in Wellington. I'm Max Toll. Wellington's mayor says the $600,000 Central Library website overspend is not good enough. An external review has found it could have been delivered for a lot less, as little as 100k, and points to shortcomings in procurement and governance. Andrew Little says it was a small project that fell through the cracks of something much larger, and the council needs to work on its processes.
5: The written instructions we have for all council staff about when they're managing a project, what they have to do, and how managers oversee it and take responsibility for it, we've got to get those things sorted out.
4: Labour has taken a 7-point tumble in the latest poll as smaller parties continue to gain ground. The latest The Post Freshwater Strategy poll has Labour down to 28%, with National on 27%. The Greens are up 4 to 14%, New Zealand First is up to 13%, ACT to 9%, and Opportunity is unchanged on 6%. National, NZ First and ACT are on a combined 49%, Labour, the Greens and Te Pāti Māori trail behind on a combined 44%. The finance minister says she's watching the international bond market closely as prices surge. The yield on 10-year New Zealand government bonds is above 5%, its highest point since 2023. In the US, the influential 30-year Treasury bond has hit its highest point since 2007. Nicola Willis says the upcoming pre-election economic and fiscal update will try to capture the impact that could have on borrowing costs.
6: What's happening in the bond market presents a downside risk that those costs could increase further in the future.
4: A doctor says an alleged failure to help a dying man outside his clinic was just a misunderstanding. A man believed to be in his 60s collapsed outside the Mount Albert Medical Center last Thursday. A witness claims requests for assistance and a defibrillator were refused by the clinic as bystanders performed CPR. They were allegedly told he wasn't a patient. Lachlan Rennie has more.
7: Dr. Kiran Patel says the clinic is a single doctor practice with one nurse, and they were both in surgery at the time, unaware of what was happening. He says they're undertaking a full review to understand the events leading up to the man's passing.
4: A mixed bag for small and medium business confidence. An MYOB poll has found 33% of businesses believe the economy will improve in the next 12 months, 38% expect it to decline. More than half of SMEs are making changes to improve sales, like offers, like deals and discounts. Spokesperson Anna Louise Hoffman says there's a lot of uncertainty with the election looming.
8: That's on top of typical business challenges like rising overheads, weaker customer demand, and also cash flow pressures.
4: The clock is ticking for a large portion of government agencies to implement the highest level of email cybersecurity. Public organisations have to hit all secure government email measures by next month. New research by cybersecurity company Proofpoint shows only 50% have done so. The Department of Internal Affairs is confident the government's on track to hit the deadline. Proofpoint Asia Pacific Senior Director Steve Morris says you don't want sensitive public

0: data vulnerable to attacks.
1: As these attacks occur and they become public, the public's trust in government agencies or government communication goes away.
0: That's News Talk ZB News with Spark for Business. Coming shortly on the program, stand by for Good News Tuesday. Tourism's back, migration's back, and one of the big names of snowboarding, Sean White, is in the country. He's with us after 8.
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3: News Talk ZB Sports and Assertion. New Zealand rugby has the means to hold firm in a simmering trademark battle with the NRL. The Papua New Guinea side to enter the NRL in 2028 have chosen Chiefs as their moniker. But NZR has trademarks on both sides of the Tasman for the Chiefs Super Rugby franchise and have told News Talk ZB they're focused on protecting the brand. Intellectual property barrister Earl Grey from Sangro Chambers says the New Zealand-based team's 30-year history presents a convincing case against a powerful opposition if things head to court.
4: This isn't trillions of dollars, it's expensive, but the fact NRL may have deeper pockets probably wouldn't make much difference.
3: Penrith halfback Nathan Cleary remains an injury concern ahead of the remaining NRL finals. He'll continue to face medical assessment after sustaining a stress-related bone issue in his foot during their opening playoff win over the Roosters. In his favour, the Panthers have an extra week before their preliminary final, which will allow for extra healing. They await the winner of the Warriors and Knights on Sunday. The Petone Rugby Club says its community is being neglected by the Hutt City Council. Council staff are recommending councillors vote today on the Petone Recreation Ground's earthquake-prone grandstand being demolished with prefabricated changing rooms to take its place. Councillors will also consider a secondary demolition option and building no new structure, leaving the grounds without any changing facilities. In a Facebook post, the rugby club says Arthur Nelson and the City Council's parks team are hell-bent on demolishing the building. They say rates in Petone are extraordinary and would like to see funding stay in the suburb to support sports and recreation for future generations. The council says all options to upgrade the grandstand exceed its budget, and the rugby club has declined a divestment proposal. And a busy schedule for first-time Silver Fern and medical student Laura Barmer. The Tactics defenders made New Zealand's 18-strong squad for the series against Australia while continuing her hospital placement work. I'm Adam Cooper. That's Sports with Generate for award-winning performances.
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5: 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Good morning. A heavy run in on the urban motorway city-bound from Hill Street overpass through to Everton Terrace overpass. State Highway 1 is building city-bound Tawa through to Johnsonville. Moderate to heavy in patches. State Highway 2 coming in from Upper Hutt through to Melling. 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Ivanka Zonich for TimeSaver Traffic.
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0: The weather looks pretty good again today, but maybe the wind a bit stronger and a bit more cloud. Partly cloudy, northerly, strong at times, particularly this afternoon. Similar sorts of temperatures. Tomorrow, a few showers, nor'westerlies. Thursday, occasional rain, clearing later on. And then Friday, the forecast looks pretty good through the weekend. Currently 10 degrees in Kapiti and Porirua, 4 in Upper Hutt, 8 in Lower Hutt, 5 degrees over the hill in Wainuiomata, 11 down in Lyle Bay, and currently 10 degrees in central Wellington.
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6: Morning, 7 past 7. Well, we got there at last. Our visitor numbers back above pre-COVID levels. 256,600 travellers arrived in July, first month to surpass 2019. Thank the good Lord. Australia's so hot. New record, 134,900. China up, the US up as well. Louise Upston, Tourism Minister, back with us. Good morning.
7: Good morning, Mike.
6: Sigh of relief.
7: Yeah, look, it's great news. We've put a lot of effort into driving the demand for New Zealand, and it's really exciting to see that July has shown we are back at pre-COVID numbers.
6: How much of has been our reputation? We closed ourselves off to the world and they took a while to get over it, versus capacity and lack of seats, or a combo of both?
7: I think it was a combination of both. I think in particular for the China market, they'd got to the position that they were like, well, does New Zealand even want us? Do they want us as visitors? So we were much slower than other countries. And then when we did open up again, I think there was a bit of hesitation about whether or not we were open for

0: tough for some of the students to come who aren't actually really jobs market ready. But the flip side is that we're not just employing people into gas station jobs and things like that anymore. The message to students is you have to get skilled work, you have to get a decent wage to be able to stay. And so the students on graduation are trying to find skilled work rather than trying to find sort of pumping gas jobs or hospitality service jobs, because those are a dead end.
1: Yeah, exactly. They are indeed. Tobias, thank you. Good to have you on the program again. Tobias Tohill, Director and Licensed Immigration Advisor at UVisa. Does anyone actually pump gas anymore as a job? 13 minutes past 7. Hosking. Mike, does seem a bit hasty for Luxon to rule out opportunity in light of the latest poll. Steve, ignore the latest poll. It's a freshwater poll. Oh my God. Did I read probably the best story I've ever read on polls yesterday? Congratulations to the newsroom site who had this up. Once I work you through the detail in the next half hour of just how fantastically shonky the polling system in this country is, you will never read a poll. Just this morning, in the freshwater poll, Labour's fallen 7. I mean, honestly, do you believe a word of that? And once I give you the detail, you'll fully they may as well save the money and make it up.
2: Can we ban poll talk?
1: Bloody close to it. And that once I give you this detail, and the nonsense that goes on in the polling industry, there is a very, very real argument to be had that we should, the media literally as a collective, should ban polling in this country and certainly ban talking about it. And if not, certainly have a blackout window before an election, because you just can't talk. You may as well ask Bob and say, Bob says National's on 32 today, and you take that seriously, run it. That's how bad it is. Wait till I come back to it. 15 past.
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1: If you know

0: Your snow sports, Sean White will be a name you recognise. White Space, of course, in the Snow League. He's in the country this weekend. He's with us shortly, 18 past 7. Looks like the government's woken up to this fast-track issue when it comes to housing developments. Amendments are going to be announced this morning. Changes are coming. Hamish Firth is the director at Mount Hobson Group Urban Planning Specialist. He's with us. Hamish, good morning to you.
1: Morning, Mike.
0: Do you know what we're getting in the sense, will it solve a problem, or are they just tinkering because they're panicking a bit?
1: No, I think what we've got is we've got fast-track legislation which enables large-scale projects across the spectrum to be, I suppose, consented much faster and with more certainty. The issue we've got, the angst, is that we've got some residential developments, large-scale, that the funding for the infrastructure or the infrastructure may not be there. So I suspect what's going to happen today is that the government is going to say growth needs to pay for growth and that the development contributions will need to be included as part of any new residential development ensure that infrastructure can be provided alongside.
0: Hardly rocket science. Why didn't they think of that at the start?
1: Look, I think the legislation was well-intentioned. Without it, we wouldn't have quarries approved, we wouldn't have state highways approved, we wouldn't have a whole lot of things approved. I think often these things need changing to adapt to these sort of circumstances. Maybe they didn't expect large-scale residential developments to feature so heavily, but development's going to go where development wants to go. And I think what the government wants to do is allow the economics of development and infrastructure to guide growth rather than what I would call ideological planning restrictive rules.
0: Well done. Well said. Appreciate it. And let's hope they crack it. How they didn't see it coming, I got no idea. But I've raised it with the Prime Minister forever, and he keeps pushing back on it, going, oh, we're opening a mine, we're building a road. Fantastic. But you got 1,000 houses north of Auckland getting the poo water taken out by a truck. That's not modern development, and they should have seen that a mile away. So we'll stand by. 8:30, I think, is the announcement. 7:20.
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3: 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Good morning. The urban motorway is heavy coming in from Hill Street through to Everton Terrace. State Highway 1 heavy city-bound Tawa through to Granada Drive. Moderate through to Johnsonville. State Highway 2 moderate heavy and patches Upper Hutt through Tanaranga. 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
0: Now, you know the old story. 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So these winning responses to the RFPs, what happens? 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
4: 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It's the Mike Hosking Breakfast with Arvida Retirement Communities. 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
5: Good morning, it's 7:30, 10 degrees in Wellington. I'm Max Toll. A sigh of relief by the Tourism Minister as July visitor numbers surpass pre-COVID levels. Stats NZ data shows more than 256,000 overseas visitors arrived in July, more than half from Australia. That is overall 0.4% higher than in July 2019. Minister Louise Upston told Mike Hosking it shows a strong government focus on tourism can help drive demand.
6: One in nine New Zealanders are employed in tourism and hospitality, so growing tourism is absolutely critical in terms of growing economic opportunities.
5: The government continues to downplay concerns about fast-tracked housing consents. There has been criticism of developments in places like Auckland or Queenstown. Local Government New Zealand says there should be a pause in fast-track approvals for housing projects. Housing Minister Chris Bishop will release details of amendments to the system today. In the meantime, Finance Minister Nicola Willis is defending it.
7: I think there's been some misnomers out there. Fast track approval does not give developers a free pass to build irrespective of infrastructure constraints.
5: The rise in teenagers leaving school early has halted, but not the Māori disparity. New Ministry of Education figures show 1,100 15-year-olds were granted early leaving exemptions last year. That's down 230 on the previous year. Jamie Cunningham reports.
8: That equates to a rate of 16.4 per 1,000 students, but the rate was 39.7 per 1,000 for Māori students. About 90% intended to go into further education or training, while the remaining 10% were approved to move into full-time employment.
5: A fake gun, fireworks and a throwing star were all items stopped from entering Hawke's Bay courtrooms. Data released to Hawke's Bay today shows court security teams last year searched nearly 144,000 people and took over 3,700 items off them. Lachlan Rennie has more.
9: Last year, five staff were also assaulted and 134 people were detained. Ministry of Justice National Security Operations Director Peter Cohen says there's an upward trend in drugs and drug paraphernalia being detected at courts, especially meth.
5: Uncertainty is beginning to creep into the global dairy market. Rabobank's latest report shows global milk production has slowed to an estimated 1.4% year-on-year growth, the weakest since early 2025. It notes the global dairy market is transitioning from a period defined by milk production growth to one increasingly influenced by supply uncertainty. Rabobank senior analyst Michael Harvey says El Nino should be on the radar for our farmers.
10: Could have potential significant impact on milk production because it can clearly lead to less favourable rainfall conditions, a spike in feed costs, and that puts margin pressure on dairy farmers.
5: And 23 more entities linked to the Chance Voigt Investment Group have been placed into liquidation by the High Court. The Financial Markets Authority says the active entities are insolvent and unable to pay their debts. The decision follows the liquidation of the group's parent company and five related firms last year.

0: The FMA's investigation into the empire of controversial businessman Bernard Wimp and associated parties continues. That's Newstalk ZB News with Spark for Business, building growth through tech innovation.
1: 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Finally, someone on your side.
2: Newstalk ZB Sport, a breakdown between New Zealand Rugby and League's NRL might extend beyond a team name. The Papua New Guinea side to enter the latter competition in 2028 have initially been marketed as the Chiefs, threatening NZR's trademarks for the Waikato-based Super Rugby franchise of the same name. The proposed League team's logo and colour palette are set for confirmation next month. Intellectual property barrister Earl Gray says a problem will brew if they are in any way related to the PNG flag.
3: Arguments that people aren't going to be confused get a bit more difficult, don't they? There'll be merchandise, and that's a key area for all teams, which is on sale potentially in the same stores. Both have Chiefs on them and both have red, black and yellow.
2: Penrith's hopes of a fifth NRL League premiership in 6 years could again hinge on Nathan Cleary's fitness. His relief at avoiding a playoffs ban has been dampened by confirmation of bone damage to his foot. In his favour, the Panthers have an extra week before their preliminary final against either the Warriors or Knights to allow for healing. On the judiciary front, Cleary's been handed a grade one dangerous contact charge for collecting Hugo Savada's leg in the qualifying final win, which received a fine courtesy of an early guilty plea. NRL coverage with Pit Stop. Get a free warrant to fitness check with every easy service. Formula One is prepared to wait to determine whether this season ends in the Middle East. The campaign is due to finish with rounds in Qatar on November 29 and Abu Dhabi a week later. Tickets remain on sale, but Italy's Imola track has been placed on standby for the season finale if the incumbent races can't be staged due to the US-Iran conflict. Next year's calendar will likely be confirmed this week. Bahrain and Saudi Arabia are in line to host the opening two rounds in March after both venues were cancelled this year amid an escalation of violence in the region. In England, white ball coach Brendan McCullum has promised to hold the limited overs sides to the same standards as the Test cricket team as part of launching his job share with Red Bull gaffer Stephen Fleming. I'm Adam Cooper. That's Newstalk ZB Sport with Generate. 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
1: Newstalk ZB Wellington Time Saver Traffic.
4: 0% finance across the range at Wellington's Gaisley Mitsubishi. Good morning. A heavy run in on the Urb Motorway citybound from Hill Street through to Everton Terrace. State Highway 2 moderate citybound to Upper Hutt through to Silverstream. Heavy from Kennedy Good through to Melling. State Highway 1 moderate citybound Tower through to Johnsonville. 0% finance on now at Gaisley Mitsubishi. Lending criteria, fees, T's and C's apply.
1: Weather with Tommy's Real Estate, Wellington's market leader.
0: Should be another day of mostly fine weather in the capital, partly cloudy, northerlies getting strong-ish this afternoon, that wind picking up, getting up into the mid to late teens as it did yesterday. Tomorrow, sort of similar forecast, maybe with the odd light shower, more nor'westerlies and similar temperatures. It is currently 11 degrees in Kapiti and Porirua, just 4 degrees in Upper Hutt, 8 in Lower Hutt, and 6 in Wainuiomata, 12 in Lyell Bay, and still 10 degrees in the city.
1: The newsmakers and the personalities. The big names talk to Mike. The Mike Hosking Breakfast with Bailey's Real Estate, covering all your real estate needs. Newstalk ZB.
5: Not just tourism and immigration, also got good news from the dairy front this morning. The suggestion is that supply is going to get globally a little bit tighter, and that bodes well for us in terms of price, but we'll get you some more information on that shortly. Meantime, at 23 away from 8, we may have a moment in history unfolding in the UK. For the first time, Wales, Scotland, Northern Ireland all have first ministers who want to leave the United Kingdom. They met overnight to talk cooperation and constitutional change. Anna Menon is the professor in European politics and foreign affairs at King's College London, and he's back with us on the programme. Anna, morning to you.
6: How are you doing?
5: Very well indeed. Westminster's time is coming to an end, they stated. Is that true?
6: Well, I think what is true is all three of them are very keen, at a minimum, to see their own devolved nations get more power and more power from Westminster. So in that sense, they're united in the message. And it's a real sort of political challenge for Andy Burnham, partly because his rhetoric as Prime Minister so far has been very English. So he talks about devolution, but he talks about it in English context, not in terms of Wales, Scotland or Northern Ireland. And I think The problem he has is in all those three countries now, we have governments that are nationalist and looking to get more power away from Westminster.
7: Would he be against devoluting towards them?
6: Well, the early sounds we've heard from the Welsh Secretary and the Scottish Secretary is they're not convinced of the case for giving more power to the Scottish government or the Welsh government. We'll have to wait and see. That might develop over time. It's still quite early days for the Burnham government as yet. What Burnham has talked about is devolving more power away from Westminster to the English regions, and he's hinted that he'd like to see the Scottish government give more power away within Scotland. The problem, of course, is under our devolution settlement, that's not his decision. That's up to the Scottish government.
7: Exactly. Does this, do you think, whether Scotland, Wales or Ireland or all three or two or whatever, does it go eventually to some sort of vote? And if it did, would it get up?
6: Well, all three situations are very different. So if you take Wales first, the Welsh Nationalist government under Plaid Cymru that were elected in the Senedd, which is the Welsh Parliament elections in May, deliberately downplayed independence because the Welsh people don't prioritise independence. They ran on a campaign of standard of living, cost of living, things like that. So it's not a live debate in Wales at the moment, independence. In Scotland, it's very, very different. The SNP have said they want to have another referendum. The British government have said, it's up to us to give you permission, and we have no intention of giving you permission to have that poll. Mm. In Northern Ireland, under the Good Friday Agreement, it depends on whether there is a settled majority in favour of unification. There's no such settled majority as yet, so there's no prospect of a vote. Though I should add that there's very little doubt that Brexit and its aftermath increased interest in the idea of a united Ireland.
7: What would your gut feel? See, Scotland, we've got form on. They've had a vote and it didn't get through. Would your gut suggest to you if the vote was held in Scotland, say, tomorrow, it would stand a reasonable chance of getting up?
6: I mean, it's really hard to say. If you think about the last campaign for the Scottish referendum, it was a long campaign. There were 2 years worth of campaigning. And the polls went from something like 25% in favour of independence up to 45%. So it depends on the nature of the campaign. It depends what's happening during the campaign. At the moment, the Scottish people are divided about 50-50, so it's impossible to tell, really.
7: Yeah, interesting, isn't it? And then even if you had a vote and even if it got up, what form of devolution, you know, who pays for the military, the education, the oil rights, all of those sort of things? Would that be a separate conversation or be part of the vote or the discussion generally?
6: Well, if it happens like Brexit happened, you have the vote and you deal with the details afterwards. And we know from experience how difficult that proved to be. But you're absolutely right. There are huge problems about shared pensions liability, about whether the Scots as of right could continue to use the pound, as to the role of the military. Those are all things that really weren't properly discussed last time, certainly weren't agreed between Edinburgh and London. And I think there would be issues again in the event, as you say, that the Scots were to vote for independence.
7: So they've had a meeting today. When do I need to ring you back, Anna, and we get something more concrete than a bit of a chin wag?
6: Well, you're always welcome to call me, but what I would say is this will develop over time because, as I say, you have three political parties in power in Northern Ireland, in Wales and in Scotland that gain a degree of political kudos from there being tension with London. So what we can expect, I think, as long as this situation persists, is that there will always be this rumbling of discontent because these nationalist parties think they gain politically from it.
7: And we enjoy calling you because you're a good bloke and I appreciate it very much as always. And Anne Menon, who is the Professor of European Politics, Foreign Affairs at King's College in London. Poll out this morning, ironically, might mention it with Enda later. Just 1 in 7 rural people in Britain think that Labour cares about the countryside. Only 15% of those living in rural areas agree the party cares about the people who live and work there. And Burnham, before he cancelled everything today, was due. His dad died, and so he cancelled all his meetings overnight. But we are due, he claimed, a culture shift, and he was going to be meeting with chief executives of BP, Shell, HSBC, Morrison, Sainsbury's, BT, Vodafone, Rolls-Royce, et al. Would give people the confidence that they have a great idea, they will get all the support they need to bring it to life. So we need a culture shift in the way they do business. But Enda Brady's with us after 8:30. 18:02.
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9: Right, 7:45. So this piece I alluded to before about polls, do read it because it's, I would have thought, alarming. I kind of knew this, but it condenses it all in a really easy, there's a chart, a graph, and it's just alarming as to how ropey the polling system is. It seems to have been put together by a guy called Ben Gray, who's an associate professor, convened the course in professional practice for undergraduate medical students in Wellington for the past 20 years, and he's affiliate of the Department of Bioethics at the University of Otago. The reason I mention that, apart from the fact he deserves credit for putting this together, is he starts by saying this: conducting a trustworthy scientific survey is expensive and time-consuming. There's your first clue. The New Zealand Health Survey, an area from which he comes, is a good example of a high-quality survey. It randomly selects households from census data representing the total population by age, sex, region, ethnicity, and deprivation. Interviews are in person, with multiple callbacks resulting in a 75% response rate. Interpreters are used for the 5% of the sample not fluent in English. The methodology is approved by an independent research ethics committee and complies with National Ethics Advisory Committee research ethics guidelines. So you can see where he's heading here. The political polls do no such thing. And then he goes, here's just a couple of outtakes that should fill you with dread. Political polls all use panels from which they claim to select a random sample. None provide any information about how their panel's recruited. There are companies, for example, Dynata, that develop and maintain these panels. Dynata's panel comprises 297,000 individuals who've opted to participate in. They've opted in. Alarm bells ringing. Board, Beryl, and Bev keep on turning up to the same polls. Only the agency Verian, formerly known as Kantar or Colmar, provides weighting for ethnicity and education. Another alarm bell. In other words, there's no background. There's no detail as to who these people are. Do the other panels have that information? Without it, the panel could have few Maori or Pacific people. Research finds that these non-profitability panel members are more likely to be unemployed.

0: employed mail-heavy internet users. Some political surveys will be part of an omnibus survey, which includes questions from other clients on other topics. Landlines are now uncommon and will be skewed towards the elderly or business members. Cell phone numbers may be randomly generated, but there are now many people who do not answer calls from numbers they do not recognise. I include myself as one. None report a response rate. None of these companies report a response rate. So how many people they need to ring to drum up their numbers? And they don't know who these people are. Remember, you're ringing a cell phone number. Where is the person? How old are they? Where do they live? And do they then offset all the other people in your pool? We know that they exclude at least 5% of the population because they do not use interpreters. So in other words, new migrants, for example, who make up an increasingly large amount of the population, are not taken into. I know, for example, the National Party are big on this. In terms of the ethnic community, they would argue many of them, particularly the Chinese and the Indian ethnic communities, are behind National, but they're not fairly represented in the polls. So the numbers are different. A random sample of a panel does not produce a random sample of the population. So in the chart, and the companies they're quoting here are Courier, Reed, Talbot Mills, Roy Morgan, Freshwater, the aforementioned one this morning. Freshwater, the one they've got the Labor Party falling 7. And Varian. And some of them, depending on which you look at, provide some information, some don't. Some are online, some aren't. Some provide zero information, some are all online, some are randomly generated, some are in mobile. By the time you put all that information together and read that article and compare it to what you should be doing, could be doing, as cited by the New Zealand Health Survey, you give up. And I think I've given up. I think that even the Herald's poll of polls doesn't now solve the problem that what we're getting from the individual pollsters is so fantastic. Fantastically ropey. You just can't have any faith in any of the numbers. My personal advice is they save their money and give up because it's all a joke. 10 away from 8.
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2: It's 10 degrees in Wellington. The government continues to downplay concerns about fast-track housing consents. Andrew Little again has to defend incompetency by senior council officials. And uncertainty begins to creep into the global dairy market. In sport, a busy schedule looms for first-time Silver Fern and medical student Laura Bulmer. And Ardern changed the game in 2017. Could Labour or National do the same this year? Read more at nzherald.co.nz.
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3: 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State Highway 1, moderate to heavy city bound Linden through to Johnsonville, heavy again from Newlands. State Highway 2, moderate city bound Upper Hunt through to Silverstream, heavy from Kennedy Good through to Melling, again through Petone Esplanade. 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
3: Good morning, it's 8 o'clock, 11 degrees in Wellington. I'm Max Toll. Wellington's mayor is determined to make changes after an overspend on the Central Library's website. An independent report has now found the $600,000 site should have cost a fraction of that, as little as $100,000. It also says a so-called procurement in a day tender process, which saw proposals considered over just 24 hours, undermined market competition. Andrew Little says this sort of thing can't continue.
4: Can't expect other bidders in the market who might be interested in the work to be turning around proposals in such a short time frame as a way to guarantee that you're going to get value for money.
3: Housing Minister Chris Bishop is set to announce details of some amendments to the fast-track system today. There have been complaints by councils about housing developments, and local government New Zealand is calling for a pause on fast-track approvals for housing under the regime. Finance Minister Nicola Willis says the projects are still in the early stages of construction.
5: We stand by the fast track. We stand by fast tracking major housing developments. And I think there's a lot of heat and not much light in what some of the critics are saying.
3: Urban planning specialist Hamish Firth says the system is well-intentioned and has helped build things like new quarries. But he told Mike Hosking it now needs to shift.
6: I think often these things need changing to adapt to these sort of circumstances. Maybe they didn't expect large-scale residential developments to feature so heavily.
3: There's hope a mother's death becomes a catalyst for change in mental health services. Laisa Waka was stabbed to death by Zachariah Hussein outside her Christchurch home in 2022. Hussein was an inpatient at Hillmorton Hospital at the time and has later been jailed for at least 13 years. Waka's husband, Nimani, told a coronial inquest he's seeking truth, accountability and for a lesson to be learned.
7: This inquest is not only about what happened to my wife. It's about leadership, decision-making and ensuring that those entrusted with the care and safety of others are held accountable for the decision they make.
3: Local businesses are taking action. The latest MYOB poll shows just a third of SMEs expect their revenue to increase over the next 12 months. More than half are making changes to try to improve sales. MYOB's Anna Louise Hoffman says there's a range of tactics businesses can take to stay visible and attract customers.
8: Offering more discounts and deals, increasing their advertising and promotional activity, and also expanding their range of products and services.
3: Avocado exports are looking strong. NZ Avocado says nearly 3 million trays are earmarked for consumers this year and almost 5 million for export. The total value of all 8 million trays would be about $160 million at wholesale. CEO Brad Siebert says the industry's heading towards a potentially record season.
9: A lot more going to Australia this season, which is positive for returns for our growers. And on top of that, some good values coming back from Asia and Canada.
3: And praise for Auckland's new City Rail Link. There was a 25,000 passenger jump on last Monday yesterday with the $5.5 billion project's opening. News Talk ZB's Marcus Lush travelled up from Bluff to ride the CRL.
10: Signing everything, you know, the timetabling, say what train's coming up. It was perfect. It was phenomenal. I've never seen anything that's opened and opened this well.
3: I'm Max Toll. That's News Talk ZB News with Spark for Business.
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0: 19th team, the Papua New Guinea Chiefs. NZR claim the name would breach their Super Rugby franchise trademarks on both sides of the Tasman for the sides in the Waikato of the same name. Intellectual property barrister Earl Grey says the NRL might have to reconsider.
1: It might be that things are complicated a little bit by the endorsement from the Australian government and indeed the Prime Minister of Papua New Guinea. Difficult to step back from that, but trademark rights are valuable and strong rights.
0: The future of Petone Recreation Ground's earthquake-prone grandstand and changing rooms will be determined by the Hutt City Council today. It's been off limits since 2023, but sports teams have still been able to use the changing rooms underneath. Councillors will today vote on a recommended action to demolish the grandstand and replace it with prefabricated changing rooms. A second option is demolition with no changing rooms to replace it. The Petone Rugby Club says it's another example of the Petone community being neglected and that the council is hell-bent on seeing the building demolished. The club says it's found a donor to help pay for restoration, but the council's against this idea due to it still being responsible for the building's costs. The council says all options to upgrade the grandstand exceed its budget. Leeds are poised to move into the Premier League football's top three. They lead Newcastle 3-0 early in the second half. If that result and margin hold, Leeds would move 4 points behind leaders Arsenal and Manchester City on the ladder. England white ball cricket coach Brendan McCullum has promised to hold the limited overs sides to the same standards as the Test team as part of launching his job share with Red Bull gaffer Stephen Fleming. McCullum's stressed their lifestyle comes with responsibilities ahead of matches against Sri Lanka. Fleming stayed at home during the recent Pakistan Test series win but is now in England for a fortnight meeting board officials, skipper Joe Root and key county figures. I'm Adam Cooper, that's sport with Generate. For award-winning performances, generatekiwisaver.co.nz.
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3: 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The Uber Motorway is heavy citybound from Hill Street through to Everton Terrace. Northbound, moderate to heavy from Evans Bay Parade through to Mount Vic Tunnel. State Highway 2, moderate to heavy citybound, Upper Hutt through to Silverstream. Heavy from Kennedy Good through to Melling. Again through Petone Esplanade and State Highway 1, moderate to heavy from Linden. 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
4: Partly cloudy weather in the capital today. Another day of mainly fine weather. Northerlies, the wind to pick up a bit this afternoon. A high of 15 in the city. Wednesday, a few showers. Norwesterlies, never getting very strong, that rain. It should be partly cloudy again tomorrow. Thursday, similar sort of forecast with a southerly change in the wind in the afternoon. It is 11 degrees in Kapiti and Porirua, 6 in Upper Hutt, 9 in Lower Hutt, 7 degrees currently in Wainuiomata, 12 in Lyle Bay and 11 in central Wellington.
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5: Righto, 7 past 8. The man who is the greatest snowboard athlete, sports athlete of all time, heading our shores to our shores this week. Record 3 Olympic gold medals in snowboarding halfpipe. 23 X Games medals for snowboarding and skateboarding, including 15 golds, which is also a record. Sean White, he's launching the new Snow League. This is the World Challenge at Cadrona this weekend. Got a couple of our best in it as well. Anyway, Sean White is with us from New York. Good morning.
6: Right on. Thanks for having me.
5: Just bring us up to speed with your knowledge of New Zealand, what we're doing with snowboarding, snow sports, the Central Otago, all of that sort of thing. What do you know of us?
6: Yeah, look, I've been coming to New Zealand for a long time. It's actually one of my favorite places to go. Amazing snow, but, you know, the people are great, the food's amazing, and just the scenery is incomparable to anywhere I've ever been. So when I was thinking about bringing my event, the Snow League, you know, around the world, I was like, we have to stop in New Zealand. It's just that destination that I don't think a lot of people know about. So we're excited to shed some light on that.
5: Where is the Snow League at from conception to where it is right now to where you want it to be?
6: Yeah, look, we're heading into season 2, which is really exciting for us. You know, this is something that, you know, I've dreamt of doing, you know, since I was a competitor, and something I wish was around when I was competing. And we're at this amazing point where we've really locked in a new format, a new style of competition, amazing athletes, and we're ushering in this new era of winter sports. So it's very exciting. And I'm, you know, at the tip of the spear for all of it. And it's been amazing to, you know, have been a competitor my whole life. And now, you know, calling up the people I used to compete with and saying, hey, look, like, we're trying to change the sport through the Snow League. I'd love your support. And, you know, it's been a humbling experience.

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9: News Talk ZB, 16 past 8. Guest is Sean White, the GOAT snowboarder, and the Snow League is coming to the country, the central part of the South Island, the central Otago region, this coming weekend. Mindset, let me talk to you about the mindset for an athlete. So we've got a couple of guys, right, the Melville Ives guys, Cam and Finn.
10: Of course.
9: Yeah. So they're both in the half pipe. One's on skis, one's on the board. So what?
10: Exactly.
9: Where are you going in your head to pick skis over board, board over skis?
10: You know, I don't know. I mean, maybe it was a brotherly love sort of situation. They didn't want to battle each other. I don't know. I think, or maybe just one brother get gravitated toward, I think it was Finn went to skiing and Cam went to snow. I don't know. I did both as a kid. I think snowboarding just caught on. I think it was maybe the boots were more comfortable, to be honest. easier to walk around in. But, I'm glad you mentioned them. Just like what amazing talent coming from New Zealand. And I don't know if many people know this, but we go down to that Southern Hemisphere to train, to practice, to shoot the catalogs for the new gear and all the equipment that will come out in the European and American winter that follows that shortly after. And so, it's just such a breeding ground for amazing talent. And to see these two brothers come out and really dominate the field and become stars within the Snow League. It's just amazing to see that recognition coming from New Zealand.
9: I should mention for people who don't know your story, the Tony Hawk thing is amazing as a story, and a kid from California. And could you conceive of that in California, full of sunshine, on a skateboard, that you would end up where you did?
10: Yeah, it's an interesting thing, and I'm glad you mentioned it because I grew up. I actually had a heart condition when I was born. I had multiple surgeries to correct that, so a lot of.

0: the doctors and people that were talking to my parents that I was going to be very inactive, sluggish child, which was not the case. You know, I found sports quickly. And then, you know, growing up in California, I had access to surfing and to skateboarding, but, you know, snowboarding was that out of nowhere sort of sport. We took a random trip to the mountains and my brother was like, I don't want to ski. I want to do this new thing, snowboarding. And so that's basically where I discovered the sport. But, you know, while I was, you know, I had these two separate lives, and my life on the mountain and my life at home, and they were both growing at this rapid rate, because at home I would go to the local skate park and it just so happened that Tony Hawk skated at my skate park. And, you know, talk about learning from the best. I mean, it was like a superhero landing in my backyard. So I would just kind of tug on his shirt sleeve and be like, how do I do this trick? How do I do that trick? You know, and I got to learn from him, and he was going through actually everything that I was just about to go through within my sport of snowboarding. You know, he had landed the 900, became worldly famous with his video game. And for me, I was able to, you know, be around him and have a nice sort of, you know, guiding figure in my life that really helped me understand, you know, what I was about to go through with the same fame and recognition.
1: Where does You Are the GOAT, for people who don't know, you are the greatest of all time in what you did. How does that sit with you? And do you think about that, or is that a different time, different place?
0: No, I'm hey, I'll take it. You know, I think for me it was interesting, because when I was competing, I was just so, you know, hungry for the next win, the next big thing. And it was like, well, one gold medal at the Olympics, that's amazing. I was 19, and I remember people saying, you did it. I was like, well, I'm 19, like, now what? You know, like, no, you did it. You won the Olympics. And so I was like, well, there's got to be more. There's got to be, you know, when I was always pushing and fighting for that next level. And now in retirement, looking back on 3 gold medals, you know, over 25 years as a competitive snowboarder, you know, it just all has sunken in now. And I'm so proud of the legacy I'm leaving behind. And I guess that's where all this, you know, Snow League and my brand White Space, you know, we support athletes and sponsor them. Some of the athletes that are attending the event will be there, sponsored by my brand White Space. And so it's like, I've just kind of morphed into this new role, you know, somewhat of the, hopefully, you know, a godfather of the sport or ambassador for the sport now. But no, I'm much more proud of my career, I would say, now looking back, than I ever thought about it in the competitive days.
1: Well, I love your story, and we're looking forward to seeing you in the country in the Snow League and all of that. But good to talk and chat with you.
0: Yeah, I'm so excited to come down there. I can't wait to see everybody. The event's free, so come stop on by. We'll be at the Cadrona Mountain Resort there. And, yeah, we're so excited. I'll see you guys soon.
1: Yeah, look forward to it. By the way, a lot of you texting going, where can we, is it on TV? It is. It's on the Snow League YouTube. So that's this coming weekend, 8:21.
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3: It's 11 degrees in Wellington. The tourism minister celebrating July visitor numbers surpassing pre-COVID levels. An expert says planning laws often need to be tweaked after they've passed re-fast track. And fewer New Zealanders are now leaving for Australia. In sports, NZ Rugby prepare for a tribal code stoush with the NRL over the Chiefs trademark. And car dealer who fled to Mexico caught in undercover DEA drug bust. You can read that story at nzherald.co.nz.
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4: 0% finance across the range at Wellington's Gaisley Mitsubishi. Now the Urban Motorway heavy city bound from Hobsonville through to Everton Terrace. Northbound moderate to heavy from Evans Bay Parade through to Mount Vic Tunnel. State Highway 1 moderate to heavy Linden through to Johnsonville. Heavy from Newlands. State Highway 2 easing from Upper Hutt heavy Kennedy Good through to Melling. Again from Douse. 0% finance on now at Gaisley Mitsubishi. 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
10: 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Hosking. Mike, have you watched the Sean White story, watched on Air New Zealand, 3 episodes, well worth the watch. Jonty, I haven't, but I can and I will. Well done. Weird old debate. You know, these things, we've had the old school lunch debate in this country. In Britain, they've had school lunches forever. And if you go back far enough, Jamie Oliver, in another life, was very active in the world of school lunches, and he was wanting to change things. And I think for a while he had an element of success, but it obviously fell apart because they just are in the process currently, once again, of changing the rules. And the change to the rules includes them not providing deep fried food. That's off. So a boost for fresh fruit. And you know it's going to go badly. You know what the fresh fruit's going to be like. It's going to be bleh. And some vegetables. So no more deep fried. Biggest shake-up, they say, in school dinners in England for over a decade. Fibre and whole grains are going to be increased. They have breakfast clubs that will have to follow nutritional rules for the first time. Isn't that amazing to say? They will actually have to have nutrition rules for the first time. Lord knows what they were serving. It's going to come into effect next year. And also with the dinners, they call them dinners, of course, they're lunchtime. School dinner, they used to do dessert. Isn't that the weirdest thing? You're having a school lunch and they give you dessert, like cake. No more cake. Cake's going to be reduced down to twice a week if you're in secondary, once a week if you're in primary. You must also serve it with a portion of fruit, which will be rotten old apples, you know it will be, or brown old bananas, and it'll all go into the bin. You can see it. Anyway, there's a lot going on in Britain at the moment, including the devolution of powers and AI data centre projections, and it's before we get to the ongoing protests in places like Portsmouth and co. Enda Brady is but moments away in the aforementioned UK after the news, which is next here at News Talk ZB.

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8: 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Wellington is about to be overrun by the most revolting children you've ever met. 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
9: The only show to ask the tough questions. The Mike Hosking Breakfast with Bailey's Real Estate. 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
10: Good morning, it's 8:30. 10 degrees in Wellington, I'm Max Toll. The tourism industry is celebrating its best July on record. Stats NZ data shows more than 256,000 tourists arrived during the month, overtaking pre-COVID numbers from 2019 by 0.4%. More than half are coming from Australia, and many are making the trip from China. Tourism Industry Aotearoa spokesperson Greg Thomas says it's taken a lot to get to this point.
11: There's been a lot of work that Tourism New Zealand has done in terms of marketing pushes into Australia. We've had a shift in visa requirements for visitors coming from China.
10: Rotorua Mayor Tanya Tapsell hopes investment continues regardless of the government's plans for local reform.
12: This is a success that we can have when governments actually work alongside councils. So, you know, we'll see how that goes with future government reforms and rates capping. We'll be looking at things like this and go, how are we going to pay for that?
10: Fewer New Zealanders are meanwhile leaving for Australia as net migration hits its highest level in 2 years. The number moving here outnumbered those who left by more than 20,000 in the year to July. There was a net migration loss of more than 28,000 to Australia last year, but that is an improvement from about 31,000 the year prior. U-Visa immigration advisor Tobias Tohill told Mike Hosking these are all encouraging signs.
13: General departures are on track for what they're normally at, but the ones to Australia have fallen below the long-time average.
10: Nationals campaign chair reckons there's still plenty of water to pass under the bridge before Election Day. The Labour Party has taken a 7-point tumble in the latest The Post Freshwater Strategy poll, down to 28% support, with National on 27. The right bloc totals 49%, the left bloc is on 44, and Opportunity could still hold the balance of power on 6%. The National Party, Simeon Brown, says the campaign is far from over.
14: There's only one poll that matters, and that's the one on Election Day. There's 8 weeks to go until that poll.
10: A coroner has found a Foxton farmer who suffered burns to 30% of his body would have had better survival chances had he been flown directly to a specialist burns unit. Rodney Smith died in 2021 after suffering severe burn injuries 2 days earlier in a rubbish fire on his Manawatu farm. Kate Rickard has the story.
15: A flight paramedic at the scene wanted Smith transported to the closest burns unit at Hutt Hospital. But Dr. Jason Feng instead ordered Smith to be driven by ambulance to Palmerston North Hospital. Coroner Mary-Anne Borrowdale ruled Smith's death accidental, but says a series of clinical events contributed, including a 26-hour delay until he received specialist assessment.
10: And a warning, sensitive data could be at risk, with some government agencies still without the highest level of email cybersecurity. New research by cyber

0: Security company Proofpoint shows just half of public organisations are yet to adopt all of the secure government email measures by next month's deadline. But the Department of Internal Affairs is confident the government is still on track. Proofpoint Asia Pacific Senior Director Steve Morris says they don't want to see any repeat of the recent Manage My Health breach.
1: We're 1.8 million people were impacted in terms of data. It was a major ransom attack. They got hold of a password and took all the health documents.
0: That's Newstalk ZB News with Spark for Business, building growth through tech innovation.
2: 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Finally, someone on your side.
3: Newstalk ZB Sport, the Petone Rugby Club, says its community is being neglected by the Hutt City Council. Council staff are recommending councillors today vote on the Petone Recreation Ground's earthquake-prone grandstand to be demolished, with prefabricated changing rooms to take its place. Councillors will also consider a secondary demolition option, which includes building no new structure, leaving the ground without any changing facilities. In a Facebook post, the Rugby Club says Arthur Nelson and the City Council's Parks team are hell-bent on demolishing the building. They say rates in Petone are extortionate and would like to see funding stay in the suburb to support sports and recreation for future generations. The council says all options to upgrade the grandstand exceed its budget, and the rugby club has declined a divestment proposal. The Los Angeles Clippers have traded Kawhi Leonard back to the Toronto Raptors in basketball's NBA. The two franchises are reported to have agreed to terms in June, but the deal was paused due to the NBA's investigation into the Clippers for salary cap circumvention surrounding Leonard. The Clippers were fined $30 million and stripped of first-round draft picks, while owner Steve Ballmer has been suspended for a year. Leonard led the Raptors to their maiden NBA championship in 2019. Basketball coverage with BK's Cinnamon Sugared Funnel Fries. It's like having fries for dessert. The Wellington men have secured their first win of the National Hockey Championship in dramatic fashion. They've beaten Wairarapa 3-1 in a shootout after scores and regulation finished at 2-2. The Wellington women, who are playing in the second tier comp, are topping their group, going 2-from-2 yesterday with a 3-2 win over Auckland B. It's the final day of group play today across the National Hockey Stadium and Fraser Park. The Wellington women's team meets Southland at 4:30. The men will face Canterbury at 6:15 tonight. Intellectual property barrister Earl Grey insists New Zealand Rugby has the power to hold firm in a trademark stoush with League's NRL over using Chiefs as the name for their proposed Papua New Guinea franchise. I'm Adam Cooper. That's Newstalk ZB Sport with Generate. 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
4: 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The Urban Motorway heavy coming in from Hobson Street, northbound moderate to heavy from Evans Bay Parade through to Mount McTunnel. State Highway 1 moderate to heavy, citybound Linden through to Johnsonville, heavy from Newlands. State Highway 2 easing from Upper Hutt through to Silverstream, heavy Kennedy Good through to Melling, again from Dowse. 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
0: The good spell of weather we're having should mostly continue the rest of the week into the weekend. Partly cloudy today, northerlies, the wind fairly strong at times, particularly this afternoon. Tomorrow, similar sort of forecast with the odd shower, nothing strong, nor-westerlies. Thursday, again, the odd shower, northerlies turning a cooler southerly Thursday afternoon. Currently, 12 degrees in Kapiti, Porirua and Lyle Bay, 9 degrees in Upper Hutt, 11 in Lower Hutt, 10 degrees in Wainuiomata, and currently 12 degrees in the central city.
2: Credible, compelling, the breakfast show you can't miss. 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
5: I was reading yesterday, so this whole solar thing is interesting. I'll come back to the question. So Lodestone Energy, five solar developments, founded in 2019, five solar developments. They're looking at the potential for an IPO. Our vision is to build a solar farm in every community. And they're asking for potential investors to signal their interest. Up until this point, they've gone through private capital, raising more than $500 million. So my question for you in a moment, 23 minutes away from 9.
2: International correspondence with NZI Insurance. 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
5: To Britain we go, our old mate Ender Brady. How are you, ma'am?
6: Yeah, really good. Good morning, Mike. Great to speak to you again.
5: Now, just back, we've got the background in the sense that we've got a shedload, Farage, this has got a shedload of dough over the weekend. Is he in trouble or not?
6: Right, he's very confident.

0: 66 go for your ender?
1: Yeah, just back from Ireland. So I went to Kilkenny, which I'm from County Wexford. It is our neighbouring county, and believe it or not, I've never been to Kilkenny in my life. Wow. And I'm 50 now. I went with a young friend who lost her best friend recently to cancer, and she wanted to run this in her memory. And I said to her, I will carry you to the finishing line to your family if we have to. And she got there, and we got our medals, and it was a lovely, lovely day. And just being around... The whole of Ireland is buzzing at the moment. Economically, government's running a budget surplus. The country is bouncing. And I just had a lot of fun. And it was just so lovely to be home, Mike. You know, parents are getting elderly. I've got a mentally disabled sister. We've got a lot on our plate as a family. But I just felt free and alive and happy on Saturday. And it was wonderful for my friend.
0: Living the dream. Well done, mate. We'll catch up in a couple of days. Enda Brady out of Britain. By the way, this report on the AI centres, boy, we're angsty about this at the moment. So they're going, a company called Verdant, they're only going to create a quarter of the jobs projected. About 10,000 permanent roles will be created by 2035 in the UK. Existing data centres support about 4,000 jobs compared with the UK estimate of 24,000. Planned developments... Projects about 10,000 permanent jobs by 2035. They reckoned it was going to be 40,000. It'll be no such thing. It's 8.5 jobs they've worked out per megawatt. This estimate too high because it's based on older, smaller data centres that need more staff. And as it gets slicker and faster and all that sort of stuff, it's all completely different. So it's difficult to know what to work out, whether you should go work at an AI centre or a data centre, or whether the humanoids are going to come and kill you in the first place. I mean, it's just tricky. Just tricky old times. 16 to 9.
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4: So my question to you, 13 away from 9, with the Lodestone Energy IPO is, I don't claim to be an expert, but I am fascinated by the area and renewable.

0: walls and solar and wind and the whole thing. So if you're going to raise money in the market, what are you raising money for? More projects. Now, if you're going down the track of a solar farm in every community, does the community want the solar farm? How many people do you need to sign up in any given community to make that solar farm work? And are we going to see potentially what we've seen in Australia? Because you've got the classic opt-out. See, in other words, under the current system, you can't really opt out of power. You need power and you need to. Very few people do it themselves. But in solar, you can. You can very easily opt out, stick a few panels on the roof, and next thing you know, now, if you're interested in, you know, supplying it back to the grid and doing all those sort of things, sure. But if you're not, and many people aren't, and you've got your own battery and you've got your own panels, you're no longer part of the system. So the first question is, do we end up like Australia, which in various parts of Australia now, you've got so many people with their individual power stories, they're no longer part of the system, and the system then has trouble because the system needs a certain number of people to actually participate to warrant being in business. And so if you're a supplier of these facilities that you need a community to sign up to, is there actually money? And that's part of the debate we're having on power at the moment of these gentailers. Part of the reason they're successful is they're large. They're dominant. Now, a lot of people go too dominant, too profitable, blah, blah, blah. But from a IPO point of view, it makes sense because they're big, because they've got turnover and customers and profit. Therefore, they're worth the investment. But are you looking to invest in a company that's building small projects in small communities that may or may not be interested and may or may not have people opting in and opting out? I just ask you that question. The other question I will ask you now, and we'll raise it with Steve tomorrow, is the Transport Minister, Catherine King, in Australia. So she's turned out, and they had this big debate a couple of years ago. Remember they had this, the Qantas run a thing called the Chairman's Lounge, which is sort of like a super Coro club, and you've got to be invited to join, and you go to a special room, and you get special upgrades and all that sort of stuff, and it's sort of captains of business and politicians and celebs who get invited. And Albanese got himself in a world of trouble in the election campaign because it was alleged that he'd received at least 22 free upgrades over the past decade, whether he'd asked for them, whether he hadn't, and everyone was all back and forth. Anyway, as of yesterday, Catherine King quietly updated her register of interests. And she's received a lifetime membership to the Qantas Platinum Frequent Flyer Rewards Program. And she's the Transport Minister. So is that as dodgy as all you know what? And how do you get away with that? And where are the rules? And how much kerfuffle is going, given this is just a developing story in Australia this morning, how much kerfuffle will there be today? So we'll check in with Steve tomorrow. 9 away from 9.
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2: 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State Highway 2, heavy Upper Hutt through to Silverstream. Again, Kennedy Good through to Melling, moderate to heavy from Petone. State Highway 1, easing from Linden, heavy from Newlands. The urban motorways heavy coming in from Hobson Street. From the school run to the weekend getaway, insist on Century Batteries, New Zealand's trusted battery. Ivanka Zonic for time saver traffic.
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2: Good morning. It's 9 o'clock, 12 degrees in Wellington. I'm Max Toll. Wellington's mayor says the $600,000 Central Library website overspend is just not good enough. An external review has found it could have been delivered for a lot less, as little as $100,000, and points to shortcomings in procurement and governance. Andrew Little says it was a small project that fell through the cracks of something much larger, and the council needs to work on its processes.
3: The written instructions we have for all council staff about when they're managing a project, what they have to do, and how managers oversee it and take responsibility for it, we've got to get those things sorted out.
2: Labour is playing down its latest plunge in the polls. This morning's The Post Freshwater Strategy poll has both major parties below 30%, with Labour down 7 points to 28 and National to 27. The coalition parties are on a combined 49, the left-wing parties on 44, the opportunity parties on 6%. Labour leader Chris Hipkins says this election could still go either way.
4: The polls all show that it's going to be a very, very close election. So this is going to really matter. People, I think, will be paying a lot of attention to this because it's going to be a close race.
2: House prices remained relatively flat last month, with sales slowing and properties taking longer to sell. The Real Estate Institute's house price index has fallen 0.9% in the past year and 17.1% since the peak of the housing boom. Here's business reporter Michael Sergel.
5: Auckland's down 2.3% despite a pickup in the past month. Wellington's down 5.9% with no sign the region's plunging home values are going to pick up anytime soon. Canterbury's up 2.7%, but prices there are starting to stall.
2: Australia's economic slowdown could be helping New Zealand get a handle on the brain drain. Annual net migration has leapt above 20,000 in July, to its highest level since late 2024. Migrant arrivals are up 5% and departures down 4%. ASB senior economist Mark Smith says new Australian tax changes and interest rates are impacting its housing market.
6: The Australian economy is certainly slowing from here, whereas the New Zealand economy is sort of picking up. So that relativity is starting to be in more of favour of New Zealand strengthening.
2: A former National Party Treaty Negotiations Minister is having a crack at just-introduced government legislation. The Treaty References Review Bill would see mentions of the treaty either removed or tweaked in 19 laws. Chris Finlayson says National made a deal with the devil with New Zealand First as part of their coalition negotiations. He says there are much more important things to focus on.
7: Unfortunately, very late in the election season, we get this kind of nonsense introduced to the House.
2: And hopes the National Mosque Attack Memorial will not face the same delays as the Erebus Memorial. Four Christchurch sites are being considered for a national memorial to the March 15 terror attacks. It comes after Craycroft Reserve was chosen as the site to remember the Erebus disaster, 46 years after the crash, and after 7 years spent considering different sites. Mayor Phil Major says the affected community should decide what memorials look like and where they are.
8: I do not want to see this like another Erebus memorial that has taken far too long. This one here, I'm hoping, will be ready for the 10th anniversary.
2: I'm Max Toll. That's News Talk ZB News with my food bag. One less thing to think about. Dinner sorted.
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9: News Talk ZB Sport. Penrith's hopes of a fifth NRL League Premiership in 6 years could again hinge on Nathan Cleary's fitness. His relief at avoiding a playoffs ban has been dampened by confirmation of bone damage to his foot. In his favour, the Panthers have an extra week before their preliminary final against either the Warriors or Knights to allow for healing. On the judiciary front, Cleary has been handed a Grade 1 dangerous contact charge for collecting Hugo Savala's leg in the qualifying final win, which received a fine courtesy of an early guilty plea. Wellington Phoenix coach Chris Greenacre is apologetic for the slow unveiling of signings ahead of the Men's A-League football season. Scottish midfielder Max Anderson's been announced.

0: as their 19th contracted player. Greenacre promises they're working hard to add at least one more import before the season begins in just over a month. He says the off-season window hasn't all gone to plan.
1: There's been a number of, or a couple of players who, you know, partners are having babies and they've pulled the pin on things like that. So there's all heap of criteria that hasn't quite fell for us. But yeah, there should be hopefully some news pretty soon.
0: Greenacre says they're not looking at meeting the 23-man squad limit for the season. Leeds have moved to third on the English Premier League ladder with a 4-1 thrashing of Newcastle to close round four. They're 4 points back from leaders Arsenal and Manchester City, who are both yet to drop points. The future of Petone Recreation Grounds, earthquake-prone grandstand and changing rooms will be determined by the Hutt City Council this morning. The grandstand's been off-limits since 2023. However, sports teams have still used the changing rooms underneath. Councillors will today vote on a recommended action to demolish the grandstand and replace it with prefabricated changing rooms. A second option is demolition with no changing rooms to replace it. The Petone Rugby Club says it's another example of the Petone community being neglected and that the council is hell-bent on seeing the building demolished. The club says it's found a donor to help pay for restoration, but the council's against this idea due to it still being responsible for the building's costs. The council says all options to upgrade the grandstand exceed its budget. I'm Adam Cooper. That's News Talk ZB News and Sport to 9:05. Wellington Mornings with Nick Mills is next.
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3: 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The Urban Motorways heavy city bound Thorndon Quay through to Everton Terrace. Crash at Galsney. Do update us, 0800 jammed. State Highway 1 heavy city bound from Newlands. State Highway 2 heavy city bound Upper Hutt through to Silverstream. Moderate from Petone. From the school run to the weekend getaway, insist on Century Batteries, a New Zealand's trusted battery.
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4: A little bit more cloud and stronger winds today compared to yesterday. Partly cloudy weather, northerlies strong at times, more so this afternoon. Similar sorts of temperatures though. Tomorrow the odd shower, but again mostly cloudy. Nor'westerlies. Thursday occasional rain through the day, clearing by the evening. Northerlies turning southerly in the afternoon on Thursday. It is now 13 degrees in Kapiti, Porirua, Lower Hutt and Lyell Bay. 12 in Upper Hutt, 11 in Wainuiomata, and currently 12 degrees in central Wellington.
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6: G'day, good morning and welcome to Tuesday the 15th of September. Now, there's something to keep an ear out for this morning. About 11 o'clock, there's announcement being made at Henry Stadium about another big event. Everyone is hush-hush, no one's allowed to know anything. I do know one thing, it's not a musical act, and I'll leave it right there. But it's something new, it's something pretty cool, and it's coming to Henry Stadium early next year. Another event for our capital city, another reason to get people into the city from out of town. You gotta love that. Adam Cooper will be on site at Henry Stadium, and we'll try and get him to tell us exactly what's happening just after 11 o'clock. Now, I love admitting when I got something. No, well, I don't love admitting when I got something wrong, but I like to put my hand up when I got it wrong. Yesterday, I was bragging about my wife picking up avocados for $2 each at the open market at Chafers Marina. I thought she'd found a bargain. Well, yesterday afternoon, I wandered into my local New World Miramar supermarket to grab a couple of things. Guess what? Avocados. Bigger. Better. Look nicer. $1.60 each. You don't always get a bargain at those open markets. You sometimes get a bargain at your local supermarket. Plenty to get into this morning, so let's start it up. Now, I've been pretty harsh on Wellington City Council. If they get it wrong, I'm pretty harsh on them. Well, this is at their utter worst. And I'm sick of hearing that this all happens under the previous council, under Andy Foster. He organised it all, it was all him, or under a different regime. Because I don't care who's in charge, there's got to be checks and balances.

0: saw that checks and balances came into action when they were planning the open celebrations for the new library. Remember that? They were going to spend zillions of dollars, and Andy, someone said, who was it? I think it was Andrew Little, said no. He put the handbrake on. So why didn't somebody put the handbrake on a website that ended up costing us more than $600,000 for that library? Now, the Independent Review has exposed serious problems around the way this thing, this gold-plated website, diamond gold-plated website, was scoped, proceeded, and overseen. And remember, they went to an Auckland company to build it. We call ourselves the creative capital. We have talented web designers, developers, and digital businesses right here in Wellington, paying Wellington wages, people being employed by Wellington companies, Wellington people paying Wellington rates. Yet somehow, we ended up spending this extraordinary amount of ratepayer money on an Auckland company. But the bigger issue is accountability. Mayor Andrew Little said, I've been clear that under my mayoralty, when council organisations make mistakes, we front up to the public, we fix those mistakes and learn from them, quote, unquote. I hope that is true. I really hope that is true. But we know they don't all front up. Something has to change. Someone approved this. Someone watched the bills come in. Someone allowed the costs to keep mounting. And saying sorry isn't enough. If you're a very senior manager responsible for spending hundreds of thousands of dollars of other people's money, there has to be a consequence when something goes this badly wrong. Go back to the supplier, challenge the invoice, find out whether any money can be recovered. If we've overpaid by hundreds of thousands of dollars, try and get some of our money back. And if the person responsible can't explain how this happened, then I'm sorry. Why are they still in the job? Council's operating officer, James Roberts, has taken full accountability. Someone of the senior people at the council are earning more than me and you and our next door neighbour put together. Mayor Andrew Little says changes will be underway.
1: The written instructions we have for all council staff about when they're managing a project, what they have to do and how managers oversee it and take responsibility for it, we've got to get those things sorted out.
0: Okay, let's give Wellington City Council a scorecard. Auckland Company doing it. Out of 10, 0. Value for money, out of 10, 0. Oversight, out of 10, 0. Accountability, so far, 0. And ratepayers like me and you? Well, we're the mugs left holding the bill. How many times are Wellingtonians expected to accept an apology, another review, another set of recommendations, and another promise that lessons will be learned? Enough. Enough. Somebody needs to be accountable for this, and accountability must mean more than just sorry.
2: Nick Mills.
0: Your chance, 0800 80 1080 to have your view, have your say. Text me 9292. Give me a call. I don't like saying I'm sorry, and I'm sick of saying I'm sorry. That, you know, I feel uncomfortable wanting heads to roll, but I'm not sorry wanting heads to roll. Are you? 0800 80 1080. Let's have a chat. 13 minutes past 9, Wellington Mornings on a Tuesday morning. Don't forget, we're going to Henry Stadium to find out an event that's coming to our city during this morning's show.
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11: 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The left lead by 20,000 votes, which of course is nothing. There's nothing in it. We may know by the end of the week. We'll keep you posted.
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13: Oh, I've got lots of texts, but I'm going to start with calls. Jeremy, good morning.
14: Good morning, Nick. There is, sorry, I missed the start of your telecast, but there is a 14-page report. Have you had a look at that?
13: Briefly looked it over. I knew exactly what was going to be said, but by the way, I tell you every day not to be late.
14: Sorry, Nick. Apologies. Effectively, what the report stated is that a decision was made within a day or 24 hours. There was no procurement, and effectively, because it didn't reach a budget threshold, there was no oversight to it. So effectively, no one was really interested. They just wanted to get the job done, and the cost really feature.
13: And it was under 1% of the total cost, so it didn't come right. In. I mean, how ridiculous a comment. I mean, that comment makes me just wild. What a stupid comment to make.
14: That's because it's, other people's money. But again, what it highlights, Nick, is just the incompetence of that Wellington City Council right from the top. And I cannot understand why this government is not intervening and getting rid of it and having someone else manage it and scrap that council and get it started again from scratch.
13: Well, I think that's
14: issue after. Sorry, Nick.
13: No. Issue. I'm just saying. I think you're going a little bit hard, but I want heads to roll. There's no question. I want someone to take full responsibility of this and say, okay, I want someone at very, very least to hand their notice in. Now, whether that's accepted or whether, like I said in jest this morning in the newsroom, you know, maybe they've got to go into the call centre for a month.
14: Nick, I don't understand how you can say it's a little bit harsh. How many more significant failures of Wellington where money is wasted do you want to see before you agree that the government needs to step in and get rid of that shambles? They are incompetent buffoons.
13: Are you talking about the organisation itself or the council?
14: Correct.
13: Because that's two different.
14: The council. Wellington City Council needs to go.
13: I think
14: need to start from scratch, get rid of it, and rebuild it up, because there is just issue after issue after issue. They keep

0: coming out saying we've taken learnings.
1: Yeah, I honestly believe that Matt Prosser has to take some responsibility now. I think we've given him enough time. We've been kind enough to him for long enough. We've treated him as a visitor in our city and being humble to him. Now's time for him to step up or bugger off.
0: Well, that's exactly right. I mean, there is just no accountability for the money that is just frittered away frivolously in the Wellington City Council. There's no accountability. It's not their money. They don't care. And on the wastage goes, and on the incompetence goes.
1: So I just think it's too early that the government will even look at a commissioner right now. And that's basically what you're talking about. There's no way they can get rid of the council. They're there until the end of their dates. There's no way they can, but they can put in an observer or a commissioner again. But the last observer was a waste of time. I mean, I might as well put my dead Labrador in there to look after them. Yep. I mean, he did nothing.
0: You're right. But I mean, it comes back to the layman. If the layman is not performing, they get performance managed. Why is there no performance management and performance oversight going on with the Wellington City Council? I know they've introduced it for Takiwai, but that again, there'll be failures down the track. And there'll be a lack of oversight again, and we'll be having the same conversation. Like, I mean, your conversation or your radio show should just be dedicated to Wellington City Council, because each week there is something that those fools are doing.
1: Well, we try and keep it on top of it as much as we can, and you're right. I mean, you could almost do a show a week. Well, we probably do a show a week, to be fair, on the incompetence. But, I mean, and I don't want to be that boring.
0: But what you're doing is you're highlighting as your responsibility to the wastage that goes on at that council, but no one's listening. I get sick and tired of reading these pathetic reports that say the same old stuff. We've taken the learnings. Like, how pathetic does that sound? You've got people that are getting paid hundreds of thousands of dollars, and out of a report where there is a wasted $500,000 or $600,000 of taxpayers' money, we've taken the learnings and we're sorry to the ratepayers. Like, it's just boring, Nick. It's not right.
1: It's definitely not right, Jeremy. Thank you for your call. I appreciate it. You're right. You're 100%. It is just not right. Trevor, good morning.
2: Nick, how are you, mate? All right?
1: Yeah, good. Thank you.
2: Yeah, good. No, just that last caller touched on it, Nick. It is just unbelievable to think how much money of ours is fleeced by local councils and the government. I mean, every day we hear more and more, and you could probably multiply that by 10 times to what happens. I mean, did you find out last week if that lady lives in Auckland and works from home, or did we get to the bottom of that on $500,000 a year?
1: We believe that she comes into town on a Monday and goes home on a Thursday. She has a fixed abode in Auckland and in Wellington, apparently. So I don't know what you classify that as, but I mean, obviously your heart's not there, is it?
2: No, absolutely not. And, you know, I would never be talked into anybody putting forward on that amount of money and that amount of responsibility to work from home. Look, Nick, you know, when we're talking about this, and this is very, very legitimate, and I'm serious about this, you know, when we talk about this overpaying for things, I mean, we had that report, was it a year or so ago, where Wellington Council were paying 30% more than every other council for the same work. I tell you what, Nick, it has to be asked. Has to be asked, backhanders, mate. It has
1: to
2: be asked.
1: I'm not going to get into that because that's more than my job's worth. But I'm not disagreeing with you, Trevor. I'm just saying I'm not going to, you know.
2: You know, Nick, you know when they got that prize for $600,000. I mean, this should be looked at deeply because it's a pretty straightforward amount and it's not a colossal amount that should have a lot of overhangs and stuff like that. Did they get more than one prize?
1: Well, we'll try and find that out, Trevor. We're going to do our best. Thank you for your call. It is 24 minutes past 9.
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9: 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Wellington City Council needs discipline. Every big project should face an independent financial review. Full costings publicised before votes and caps on discretionary spending unless it clearly benefits tax ratepayers. And performance audits. So councillors who treat public money like pocket money are held accountable and till they treat every dollar as their own. You know what? When you're in business, everything you spend comes out of your back pocket. I have never worked for any organisation in my life where you can spend and spend and spend and you just put the bill up. You just keep pulling the bill up. Doesn't matter. Morning, Nick. I blame 10 years of employing people using, I don't know what that means. Diversity, equality and inclusion. There surely can be no other reason for this continuous incompetence. They need to clean out, make everyone reapply for their jobs on merit. Cheers. I won't say what. A brassed off, Rob. Rob, I think we're all brassed off. I think we're all brassed off that we can just... I don't know. Oh, it's gone. It's over. It's the problem's gone. Yep, we screwed up. Everything's okay. We're just getting sick and tired of hearing the same thing. Wouldn't it have been refreshing to hear the person in charge of this has actually resigned? We're going to take some time to decide whether we'll accept his or her resignation. And just something like that, a little bit harsher than, I'm sorry. I am sorry. I am sorry that you spent $520,000 because I reckon it could have been done for $80,000 full noise. The people I've spoken to that have given me the advice, $80,000 full noise from a Wellington company. Full noise. That's what the website should have cost to get the real gold-plated full noise, $80,000. We spent $600,000. That's $520,000 too much. That's too much to just say sorry.
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8: With Relocate, Wellington's business relocation and logistics experts. The tourism minister says partnering with local operators has helped boost the pre-COVID tourist comeback. Stats NZ data shows more than 256,000 overseas tourists arrived just in July. A controversial government bill aiming to tweak references to the Treaty of Waitangi in 19 pieces of law has been introduced to Parliament. And Rabobank's latest report shows global milk production growth has slowed to 1.4% annually, at the weakest mark since early 2025. A little cloudy with some stronger northerlies today in the capital. And Baltimore Test believed to have delivered NZ Rugby a record $9 million payday. Read that story at nzherald.co.nz.
9: Thanks, Max. Council's Chief Operating Officer James Roberts is the senior responsible officer for the whole Civic Square upgrade, which includes the redevelopment of the library and projects associated with it. He joins me now. James, good morning.
10: Good morning, Nick. How are you doing?
9: Great, thank you. And thank you, firstly, thank you for fronting. I mean, it's a different beast for you to front, so we appreciate it.
10: No worries.
9: How did this happen?
10: Well, I think as Colin said in his report, this is a really, really large program of work with a lot of moving parts. The website was one of the projects within it. We have a lot of project teams. We work to a set of delegated authorities. And in this instance, you know, the project team on the website, we got this one wrong. Ultimately, I'm accountable for that because it's part of my program. I accept we got it wrong, and I apologise for that.
9: But really, an apology, is that enough? I mean, you're sorry, but I'm sorry when I have to pay my rates.
10: So am I, actually, Nick, to be honest. But, we definitely could have done a lot better on this one. We could have done something a lot more modest that probably would have achieved the same endpoint. We were working to, a set of instructions from council that was from some years ago in regards to the overall framework for the library and for the Civic Square. The team got excited, tried to do something fabulous. It didn't work out. It's cost too much money, and that's a mistake, and we apologise for that. And going forward,

0: we need to have a look at how we delegate.
1: Did you personally, James, did you personally sign off on this quote?
0: Yes, what happened, there was a number of financial commitments made. There was one for $384,000 that I signed off. I actually signed off because that was above the delegated authority of the team. So, you know, as I say, I'm ultimately accountable for it.
1: Just so our listeners can be fully aware of this, you signed off on $384,000 for a website. Did that number even scare you? Did you actually look at that number and go, hell, that's a hell of a lot of money for a website?
0: Absolutely. Again, I guess, you know, I'm thinking in the context of the overall investment that we're making within the library and within Tinarco and how important it is for us to bring that part of the city back to life. And bringing it back to life means getting people into that area, getting people into the library, getting people who are not just there to borrow books, but a different audience of people into that space. And that generates a spillover benefit to surrounding businesses.
1: James, I tried to get a book off that website. I couldn't even find out whether it had a book. It took me to the old website.
0: Yeah, no, fair point, Nick. That's because it's not actually a library website as such. It's really a visitor attraction website. So it's intended to showcase the library. Ultimately, it would have showcased the remainder of the Tinarco precinct as well. And it was intended, as I say, to kind of drive a different audience into the space as opposed to, you know, people who are coming in to borrow a book. So, yeah, it's not intended for that purpose. But clearly it was.
1: So can you explain to me, to this website, this $600,000 bill that you signed off on, can you explain to me that it's actually not a library website, it's actually a website to get the bottom end of Wakefield Street and that corner precinct all firing again?
0: Yeah, that was basically its intent. Its core intent was to showcase Matapihi, showcase what's in there, and then ultimately showcase Tinarco, and the idea being to activate that part of town. You know, those businesses around that part of town have had a tough time over the last 5 years with all of the work that's being done in Tinarco. And, you know, we really, really want to bring the place back to life and to be great, to get lots of people there, and to get that spillover benefit into all those.
1: Why wouldn't you have gone to each one of those businesses that, and most of them are closed, to be fair, they've closed down, but why wouldn't you have gone to them and said, we'll give you each 10 grand towards one of your rent payments or something? You know, that 20 businesses, that's still only 200 grand. I mean, why couldn't you have done something else?
0: Absolutely. And as I say, you know, on reflection, there were other options. We should have pursued those other options. We got this one wrong. And I'm really sorry about it. But I will tell you this. We did do a study of the first 3 months following Te Matapihi being opened. And that found that about $2.5 million of additional spend had gone into the precinct. And when I say the precinct, we're talking about the area Harris Street, Willis Street, Manor Street, Lower Cuba.
1: Hold on, James. Hold on a second. You've went from zero to $20 because no one was spending any money there. I mean, of course it's going to be increased. Can you answer me a question? Did you offer your resignation when this report came out?
0: I can't really talk about that, Nick.
1: You offer your resignation when this report came out? It's a yes or no.
0: I can't go into those matters, Nick. I'm sorry. It's personal matters.
1: Did someone ask you to resign after this report came out?
0: I have a good professional relationship with the chief executive, and if the chief executive, if he still has confidence in me to carry on doing the job I'm doing, then that's great because I want to deliver for the city. But ultimately, I'm sorry, my personal circumstance.
1: Ultimately, the city has to have responsibility, respect, and responsibility for them. It's the city people that are being left out of pocket, not the CEO.
0: Sure, but we work within an organisational context and under, you know, human resource legislation, etc. And it's really a question for the chief executive to answer.
1: So quickly, how did you get from $384,000, which you signed off to $600,000?
0: Well, there was a preliminary piece of work that was done by the project team that cost about $125,000, and then at the very, very end of the project, there was a change request for a further $55,000. So that's how it all kind of added up to that final number.
1: Is there going to be any

0: any consequences whatsoever from anybody employed at Wellington City Council over this debacle?
1: Absolutely. It's a big lesson for everybody working.
0: A lesson can be free. Is there going to be any consequences? Are anybody going to get demoted? Is anybody going to lose their job? Is there going to be any lawyers involved?
1: Again, Nick, I'm sorry, I can't talk about employment matters, but I can tell you that we have taken this extremely seriously and there have been consequences and changes made.
0: Could you tell me how many people are employed in the IT department at Wellington City Council?
1: I would be guessing, I'll be honest with you, but it'll be somewhere between 70 to 90, I believe.
0: And none of those 70 to 90 people, none of them, could have done a website for that area or for the library?
1: They absolutely could have done that. Our main website is on a product called Sitecore, which is quite specific, and we usually use contractors to do that type of work. But there's definitely alternate technologies that could have been used, Nick. Yeah.
0: We've been told so often that we're not going to use outside consultants anymore. We've got everybody in play. We've got all these people on the rich list getting paid all this money, you being one of them. Why would we want consultants to do a website?
1: Well, it's really dependent on the type of technologies that we use. We use a range of different technologies, so we can't have, you know, a team of 70 to 90 people, you can't have enough programmers within that team to cover all the different technologies we've got. And so consequently, we use contractors sometimes to work on some of the technology that's fairly specific in what it does.
0: Who's got the maintenance contract for this website? Who's going to pay for the ongoing costs?
1: So the maintenance will be done by the internal team.
0: Great. I appreciate you fronting up, James. I know it's not a pleasant experience to have to answer the questions, but Wellington people have had enough. They have absolutely had enough of their council, the people that they're paying, and I'm sorry doesn't seem to work anymore, but I appreciate you fronting up.
1: That's okay, Nick, and look, I am sorry that we got this one wrong. I really am.
0: And I appreciate you coming on, and I now will change my score on the fronting up from 0 to 10 because James fronted up. So good on him. Good on him, and some tough questions there for him. I'm still not happy. I'm sorry. I still want there to be some responsibility somewhere for our money. It is 18 minutes to 10, 0800 80 1080. Your chance to talk.
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3: Good morning, Colin.
4: G'day, Mick. How are you?
3: But stressed. That was quite stressful. I get frustrated pretty quickly. I'm sorry if I was over the top, but I just can't.
4: No, I don't think you are over the top because it's happening too much, and that's why I've rung up. I'm a great believer that you've got to have the right culture and you've got to have the right people. And, these reports come out and saying you're going to put more safeguards and all that. That's just structural stuff. But you actually need people in there that understand that their income comes from hard-working mums and dads, business owners like yourself and I've been, who work and graft away for long hours each day to make ends meet, and that every dollar that goes into that council coffers through rates is precious, it's hard work, there's been blood, sweat and tears, and it needs to be looked after very, very carefully. And that's not a structural report thing, that's a culture thing, and it comes from the top. And whenever we have these people on board, we do not hear that. That's one thing I can remember Brown and Auckland saying. He wants to leave after 6 years with the council organisation understanding that every cent they get is precious money. And that's what we need. We need integrity. We need transparency. We need character, not skilled people. We put too much emphasis on skilled. I know we need the skilled, but we also need people with character that want to serve the people of Wellington who the city belongs to.
3: Hear, hear, hear, hear. I mean, Grace is clapping. So you're right, 100% right. It kind of breaks my heart that so many people, I've got family members that have opened a little tiny cafe right opposite the town hall, right opposite Michael Fowler. They've opened it a few weeks ago. Construction everywhere. No one gives a hoot that you're trying to run a business there. They don't care. And you walk down the road and everyone's closed or everyone's gone. No one cares.
4: I agree, Mick. I'm a great follower of Richard Branson. Always had a notebook in his back pocket. Everybody he talked to, he pulled it out and took notes, you know, so that he could learn what was going on the ground. And this is, you know, we just need that culture change, and it needs to start at the top. You know, we've got the Labor councillors meeting to decide an agenda to enforce on us. And, you know, you talk about the cycleways, and people say about the cycleways and it's causing, you know, traffic congestion. I come into town a bit, you know, I never see anybody on the damn things. But the whole thing, that it's the subliminal message that you can spend all this money without any consequences that has a bigger impact than actually probably the roads being blocked. You know what I mean?
3: Well, if you can park, I mean, once again, if you look at, we're talking about the library area, Wakefield's area, where our family, some of my family have got a little business. You know, that used to be all car parking down one side. They're putting little gardens in there instead of car parks.
4: Yeah, I know. I don't come into town as much as I used to because of that. It just gets too much to be a headache. But it's coming back. We've got to build a city that the people want. We've got to build a city that normal mum and dads want, normal small business owners want, not agendas of how it might be. You know what I mean? And that's a cultural change. That's a whole different thing than to just having people in there that are well-skilled. You know, the person filling Jenny Chapman's job, you know, she needs to be down here, living in the city, building a team that cares about the place. How can you do that when your heart's in Auckland?
3: Yeah. I like Matt Prosser. I've met him once and I like him. I thought he's a really good guy. But, you know, he's from Great Britain. Not even from here. Doesn't know anything about what we want to have here. He might be end up being fantastic. I hope he does. But we're not seeing it. We're not seeing any leadership. We're not seeing leadership.
4: And I think the culture thing is not something that people can learn. I think you've got to be almost, it's got to be a nature of you, you know what I mean? It's got to be a type of person, not necessarily a skill you can learn, you know what I mean?

0: And you've got to remember what Wellington was like when it was great, because it was really great when it was great, and we want to get it back there. We want, you know, before I die, I want Wellington to be absolutely positively Wellington again. You know? Yeah. Thanks, Colin. Appreciate your call. I really, really do appreciate it. It was a really good call. Julie Gubb, who owned a business, makes me, you know, almost brings me to tears when I think about it. A thriving business, right opposite when all that construction started. Gubb Shoes, around 100 years had been going. No one cared about Gubb Shoes, did they? They're gone. She's just sent in a text. James and his team at Wellington City Council are full of it. No care, no responsibility, no consequences. They are totally out of touch with reality at ground level. They sit up there in their ivory tower, totally out of touch, spend our hard-earned money. It's terrible. Signed off, quote, unquote, Julie Gubb. Julie, I couldn't agree with you more. I'd love to have you back on Wakefield Street. I really would. Peter, good morning.
1: Good morning, Nick. I won't ask how you are because I can tell. You're pretty fired up.
0: Well, and I should be.
1: Yeah, deep right. It's deserved. I'm sitting here still shaking my head after listening to the interview with the guy from the council. There was no accountability taken there. There was no responsibility for what happened. In the private sector, if you'd have spent like $500,000 more on
0: you'd be in jail, Peter.
1: Exactly, Nick. You took the words right out of my mouth. They wouldn't just be firing you. They would be looking for their pounds and pounds of flesh, and they would come after you. But in the private sector, it wouldn't get to that because there are checks and balances there. This guy's saying he signed off one figure, and then it went to another figure. So who's overseeing him? Who's overseeing? Who's got putting the rigor into the operation and looking at what those guys are doing?
0: Well, the CEO, but he would have amounts of money that he could sign off. He'd have a trust level where he said you could spend, and I bet it would be probably under 400 grand because he signed off on 384, so it'd probably be 400 grand.
1: But even at those trust levels, Nick, in a normal business, and you would know this yourself, they are still reviewed and scrutinised.
0: Yeah.
1: It's point in time. And so that has been a massive failure. And I did hear at one stage here where somebody said, oh, it was only a small percentage of the overall project. I don't give a shit about that.
0: No, I don't either. So 600 was 1% of the... Who cares? Why don't they put gold toilets in there? That would be a 1% as well. And people will talk about that all over the world if we had gold toilets in our library, wouldn't they?
1: Exactly. And that guy sat there or talked to you, not sat there, I don't know whether he's sitting or standing, but he talked to you and said, I'm sorry. Okay, so the next time you spend $500,000 over your budget or $500,000 where you shouldn't do, are you going to be sorry again? Probably.
0: Yeah, thanks.
1: And the other issue that I have, Nick, is the mayor comes out and says, oh, we're very sorry that what happened, but we've now put procedures in place. Are you telling me you never had procedures in place?
0: In place beforehand. Peter, I've got to go, but thank you once again for your call. Great to hear from you. It is 7 minutes to 10.

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6: Chris has joined the show by text. Complete total waffle, Nick, from the council. This library overspend on the so-called website is absolutely bottom line. Without question, incompetence by the city council employees. In the real world, heads would roll. Just another example of our council not knowing what they're doing. Had a gutsful of just hearing, "We are sorry." Not good enough. Cheers, Chris. No, sorry is not good enough. Nick, great program. What would bring more people to the library area would be to open the car parking under the library. Open the car parking in capitals from Trish. Thanks, Tricia. We're going to carry on with this next hour just for a bit because a couple of people wanted to call. If you've got a view on it, I'd love to get your view on it. I really want to hear what you're thinking now you've heard the story.
7: 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That doesn't make it true. Neither does the comment section agreeing with it. 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
11: Celebrate Arns Westra's photographs for the 50th anniversary of Wellington City Alive, presented by Sweet Gallery. Discover the people that shaped 1970s Wellington through photographs from one of New Zealand's most iconic artists. Wellington City Alive.

0: were to blame for the Wellington City Council spending up to $500,000 more than it needed to on a website for the Central Library. It also says a so-called procurement in a day tender process, which saw proposals considered over just 24 hours, undermined market competition. Chief Operating Officer James Roberts told Nick Mills on Wellington Mornings the council has up to 90 people in its IT team and the website could have been done internally. He says officials got it wrong and he takes the blame.
1: The team got excited, tried to do something fabulous. It didn't work out. It's cost too much money, and that's a mistake, and we apologise for that. And going forward, we need to have a look at how we delegate.
0: Roberts won't say whether he offered his resignation. Chris Hipkins is rubbishing suggestions of a change in Labour's leadership after the party's latest plunge in the polls. This morning's The Post Freshwater Strategy poll has Labour down 7% to 28%. With National to 27%. The right-wing coalition parties are on a combined 49, the left-wing parties on 44. The Opportunity Party could still hold the balance of power on 6%. Hipkins says there's been no talk of a change internally.
2: Absolutely not. Our team is completely unified and we are focused on one thing, making sure that we do not subject New Zealand to three more years of this government.
0: Urgent changes to fast-track laws are expected to be signed into law this week. It follows complaints by councils and communities about housing developments being fast-tracked without enough infrastructure. The law changes would mean councils can make developers pay more to cover such infrastructure costs. Housing Minister Chris Bishop says at the moment, developers are not paying as much as they should be. And he says the government wants changes done quickly.
3: And so that will go through Parliament this week, in fact, today or tomorrow, actually. It'll be law by probably Thursday, I'd say.
0: The tourism minister says partnering with local operators has helped boost the pre-COVID tourism comeback. Stats NZ data shows 256,600 overseas tourists arrived to the country during July, and that has overtaken pre-COVID numbers from July 2019, overall up 0.4%. with more than half of visitors coming from Australia. Louise Upston told Mike Hosking this morning, working alongside districts nationwide has been important to ensuring there is regional dispersal.
4: So they're not just going to Queenstown. We're spreading them around the country and, really importantly, in the non-peak season.
0: And the view that friction will linger in the United Kingdom, with the leaders of Wales, Scotland and Northern Ireland all now wanting out. The three first ministers have signed an agreement overnight, declaring no Westminster government has the right to block democracy. It is the first time they've shared their stance since the UK devolution began, with Scotland and Northern Ireland calling for referendums. King's College European Politics and Foreign Affairs Professor Anand Menon told Mike Hosking, these political parties benefit when there is tension with London.
5: What we can expect, I think, as long as the situation persists, is that there will always be this rumbling of discontent because these nationalist parties think they gain politically from it.
0: That's News Talk ZB News with my food bag. One less thing to think about. Dinner sorted.
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7: News Talk ZB Sport, a late ticket surge and the release of extra seats is believed to have enabled New Zealand rugby to make more than $8 million from the All Blacks Springboks test in Baltimore, with a crowd of 68,000 attending. The Herald reports NZR plan to keep taking the national side around the world on the back of that payday. There are now fledgling plans to play against Argentina in the Rugby Championship at Miami next year. The All Blacks have now played five tests in the United States since 2014 and sold out every time, regardless of opponent or occasion. Same with rugby and uncapped first 5/8. Ardenny Landon Lane has joined the Black Ferns squad in Edinburgh ahead of Sunday's test against Scotland. The 22-year-old replaces co-captain Ruahe Demant, who has been ruled out after a calf injury suffered against South Africa. Coach Whitney Hanson expects Landon Lane will learn plenty with Demant mentoring, and Hannah King also in the starting jersey.
8: Whilst we still have cover and Maya Joseph to be able to cover 10 for us as well, Ardenny gets to come learn from Lou, learn from Kingy, set her up for the future really for the Black Ferns if she keeps working the way she is.
7: Lou is Demant's nickname. International rugby coverage with Access Solutions, elevating you and your business to a higher level. Raglan remains on the World Surf League calendar. The New Zealand Pro will return to nearby Manu Bay for the 2027 Championship Tour. A combination of a left-hand break and a knowledgeable local community were noted as factors behind the decision. Meanwhile, on the subject of big events and announcements being made at Wellington's Henry

0: Stadium at 11 a.m. in regards to a world sporting event heading to the capital this summer. We'll bring you the latest once the announcement's made. And Leeds have moved to third on the English Premier League ladder with a 4-1 thrashing of Newcastle to close round four. They're 4 points back from leaders Arsenal and Manchester City, who are yet to drop points. I'm Adam Cooper, that's News Talk ZB News and Sport to 10:05. Wellington Mornings with Nick Mills is back next.
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1: News Talk ZB Wellington, time saver traffic.
2: 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Good morning. The Urban Motorway, you're going to hit heavy traffic there pretty much from Bowen Street. State Highway 1 flowing well. State Highway 2 moderate at Silverstream. Again at Kennedy Good and Melling Link both ways flowing well from Pitsoni. 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
3: And a lot of the cast in the capital today, but not too bad, partly cloudy. Some northerlies may get a little strong at times this afternoon. Tomorrow, similar sort of forecast, may get the odd light shower with nor'westerlies. Thursday, some early rain, easing to isolated showers, and then fine breaks Thursday afternoon with a sou'easterly change in the wind. Currently 14 degrees in Kapiti, Porirua and Wainuiomata, 12 in Upper Hutt, 15 in Lower Hutt, 13 in Lyell Bay, and 12 degrees in the central city.
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0: talking this morning about saying sorry, because that's what we got from Wellington City Council after the website overspend review came back. An independent reviewer found that the website could have been delivered much more cheaply, with problems around procurement, oversight and value for money. I tell you what, it wouldn't have taken AI long to come up with that solution to the problem of spending $600,000 for a website, would it? Council Chief Operating Officer James Roberts has taken full responsibility, saying he did not pay enough attention to his part in the wider Civic Square project. James was on the show, which I give him full credit for fronting up, because too often, too long, and this is not this current council, they just run for cover. They don't take interviews. They don't care what the people that are paying their rates care about. They just don't want to front. Well, he fronted. But he wouldn't answer questions of whether he offered his resignation or not, which I think he should have. He did say that he signed off on a quote for $384,000, which is extreme on its own. Let's be really clear about that. Let's be really clear that $384,000 was extreme. He shouldn't have signed off on that, let alone letting it go to $600,000. He also said there was close to or up to 90 people in their IT department. Do you know? No, I'll hold that till later. 90 people. Surely one of those people could have done an amazing website. Two of them together could have done an amazing website. Actually, get five of them in a room for a week and getting them to come up with an amazing website. And the weird thing that made me really weird about it all, the website was for the greater area. It wasn't actually about the library at all. When I questioned him about whether you could get library books, I couldn't get a library book from this gold-plated $600,000 website. Well, it was for the whole area. Have you walked around that area lately? There's a library. What else is there? There's a couple of restaurants. There's Man to Man, who's still there, hung out and stayed there. There's nothing else. So why do we need a $600 website for all the people that have left? I'm sure Julie Gubb was really happy to hear that they were thinking about her after she closed up and gone. Roger, good morning.
1: Yes, good morning, Nick. I see he was quite happy to apologise, but when you ask him to resign and that, he didn't really want to talk about, you know, private issues. But he was quite quick to spend $600K of our money in a heartbeat, but not resign. So again, that tells you the you know, what sort of man he is. But I think for me, I'm thinking from a business point of view, again, it could have gone out for tender, and the tender could be stipulated exactly what you wanted, even with a kind of a number beside it. The other thing is, out of the box, website you can have, which can tweak it. And I had a record storage company years ago, and I brought an off-the-shelf record, tweaked it slightly, and it cost me about $50,000. And it was just...

0: nothing. It was so easy. So again, I don't know if they explored it or they just wanted to have a gold plated number that we spent $600,000. I think they need to look at other people, other companies in house before they start writing out these checks.
1: Well, we were promised that the whole consultant thing was a thing of the past and they're going to do it all in-house. They had that many web people there.
0: Oh, yeah. And you know what?
1: There would have been another 100 people on the staff that would have had some contact or had played around with website design or web design. There would have been someone in-house that could have done a gold-plated job.
0: Absolutely, absolutely. Well, I say get a team together, put them in a room for a week, and they would have come up with something. And again, it just goes on and on. You've got the pipes leaking, you've got Mower Point, you've got this. And all they do is, oh, I'm sorry. I do apologise, Nick. I'm sorry. Is that how you go, what you have to do to spend $600K? Well, let me spend $600K and apologise. It's just a joke.
1: Do you know someone told me on Sunday that a very good friend of them, this is a guy from Auckland, that a very good friend of his is an engineer with some sort of specialty, you know, on stuff to do with sewers and stuff. He flies down to Wellington to work on or advise or work on Mower Point 2, sometimes 3 times a week.
0: Yeah, well, there we go. Why haven't we got an in-house person for Mower Point? Because you know that in the future we're going to have more storms. There's going to be more dramas. There might be an earthquake. So why don't we have in-house people here that can just drive there in half an hour? This Auckland thing is just a bit of a joke, actually. I think we need to knock that on the head.
1: Well, absolutely we've got to knock it on the head. We've got to say, if you're doing anything for Wellington, hey, you live here, you pay your taxes here, you pay your rates here, and you spend your money here. It's a Wellington thing. We cannot have people flying in, flying out. You know, this is Wellington.
0: Yeah, look, you don't fly your chefs in and out of Wellington and New Plymouth and whatever to come down and work. They live here, they work here, and that's how it should be. Again, I can understand the odd time a very senior, someone could fly in for a day and have a thing and fly out. But, I mean, to have this here regularly, they need to be here all the time, not just fly in and fly out. What do they call in Australia? They're called blow-ins.
1: Is it blow-ins or fly-ins or something?
0: No, blow-ins. They're like a blowfly. They blow in, they blow out.
1: Oh, okay. God, I've never heard that before.
0: Yeah.
1: You know, Roger, you love this text that's just come in, Roger.
0: Yep.
1: Great to hear Roger again, Nick. Cheers, Donna. Got a fan out there, Roger.
0: Hi, Donna.
1: Good to hear you, Roger. Good to hear you fired up. I'm fired up.
0: Yep, good man, Nick. Well done.
1: All right, take it easy.
0: Thanks.
1: All right, Roger.
0: Okay,
1: always good to hear Roger, and it's good to hear as well. That's good. 13 and a half minutes past 10. 0800 80 10 80. I want to hear your opinion. You've heard him. You've heard James talking. You've heard him say what he said with all the web designers and people that are in working at councils, IT people working at council, could have done it. They're maintaining it themselves, could have built it themselves. What do you think? How do you feel? Your chance to talk. Guess what? I would bet my left one that there's somebody in that council right now listening to this show making notes to report back.
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7: Mark's joined the show by text. He said, Nick, as we all know and have known for a very long time, there's no easier money to spend than other people's money. Cheers, Mark. So correct, Mark. Someone's just texting that the council took the Basin Reserve off the stadium and have Eden Park consulting on pitch preparation. The incompetence is endemic. I don't know that's a true fact, but that's someone texting, so I've got to be careful with that. But that wouldn't surprise me. James, good morning.
8: Yeah. Nick, I probably would have given him a 4 out of 5 just for showing, but the rest, you know, as the usual, you know, hemming and hawing, basically.
7: So what do you think? Tell me what you think, knowing what you know now.
8: I think they'd... you know, it's badly run. It's a sheer level of incompetence is incredible. With some of those council businesses, I mean, as you say, they do have in house, so why not do it in house? But you know, I mean, if you're going to have something to do in house, you know, something like that, you want to do it in house. Like that gentleman said earlier, you know, get something, if you want to, get something boxed set.
7: Well, you get it, actually.
8: Tweak it from there.
7: You just go online and get an AI one. It's quite damn simple to me, James. Thank you for your call, James. Ted, good morning.
9: Good morning, Nick Mills, sir. How are you today?
7: Couldn't be better, Ted.
9: And this is soap. I feel sorry for the poor ratepayers that have got to put up with this continual systemic problem that we have, or you have rather, with the council employees. Okay, it's happened. What we've got to do now is to try and mitigate it in the future. And I've just come up with an idea. First and foremost, contracts manager. What the hell's a contracts manager doing on this particular project? Never mind this bloke that had the guts to come on and admit that he was wrong. It's the contracts manager that should be in the firing line and the CEO. Secondly, you have a percentage level and a fail-safe point in the contract. And once you've reached that fail-safe point, you then get the team around each other, around the table, and say, right, what are we doing now?
7: And what would they come up with? They would come up with what every little, you'd go line by line on the expense. It was already, you know, costing us a lot of money. You go by line by line by line and say, how the hell can we make this better and save money? That's what a contracts manager would do.
9: You have a fail-safe level And once you get to that

0: percentage of that level, then you call the team together. You have a weekly meeting. I don't know. I'm not in that business. I'm an engineer, for God's sake.
1: I've got a little bit of a query too, because someone's just texting and saying, I wonder who, you know, made the decisions on that, because this wouldn't be Matt's decision. This would have been Barbara Makero, I think, the previous CEO. She would have made those decisions.
0: Yep. Yeah. But he's had the guts to come on and apologise. It doesn't matter how many apologies he makes. He's only part of the problem.
1: What, the guy making the decisions, James Roberts, or Matt Prosser?
0: I mean, well, I'm not an employee of the council, and you know what I'm trying to do is to prevent it happening in future. But the poor ratepayers who were innocently getting slogged every bloody time it happens.
1: Well, someone's just fired me up a little bit, because the whole Barbara Makero thing was, I tried for, you know, I think she was in from 2000 to 2025 by memory as the CEO, 2020 to 2025. The whole time that I've been on the show, I was trying to get her on to answer some basic questions on how things were run, because really under her watch, that's when the government put the observer in, wasn't it? So she gets out, and in comes Matt Prosser. First thing he does is get a Deloitte's report to get an oversight of what's going on, which I've always thought was a good idea. No one's thought what Deloitte's came up with was any good. No one wanted to hear the truth, probably, and we've still got the same problems.
0: But it's like that guy in Holland that stuck his finger in the bloody hole in the dike. You know, it's no point in doing it after. You've got to do it beforehand. You've got to prevent this thing happening. I mean, it's systemic. You know, and the poor rate. What about Mower Point, for God's sake? I'm starting to cry myself to sleep just thinking about these poor people.
1: It seems to be problem after problem, doesn't it, Ted?
0: Well, it shouldn't be, for God's sake. That's what's called technology progress. Let's listen to the to what we're being advised.
1: Yeah, I think the bottom line for me is that I want to see something happen from this. The bottom line is I'm not sure that I want. Well, I want someone to fall on their sword. Well, yeah, I don't care who it is. I just want to see someone's made a mistake that's seriously enough to cost us $500,000. I'm being lenient on that. Someone's got to pay. Ted, thanks for your call. Someone has to pay is what I want. And I want to know who's going to pay and how. And I want it now.
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5: We've just found out that just to maintain and host the website, $197 a day. That might not sound like a lot, but it's $72,000 a year just to maintain and host it. I wonder if that's going to the Auckland company. I would suggest that it is. I would suggest that they need to do something pretty quickly about that. $197 a day, $72,000 a year, and the rest of it's done in-house. I mean, what? And it, by the way, according to James Roberts, it's for the area around the library as well, for all those empty shops and all those empty streets that have got construction all going through them and all those businesses that are struggling down there. They're going to help them out by this website. Not Francis, good morning.
6: Oh, good morning, Nick. I'm just visualising all of those people sitting around the table, sorting out that website that is more to be like an attraction to the area, and just all nodding their heads and getting really excited, you know, about how wonderful is this idea, because that website isn't even doing that.
5: Well, you can't go on the website and look if a book's available. It'll take you to
6: I heard you.
5: It's nuts. It's nuts.
6: I heard you 6 months ago, Nick, on that one. And that's why I knew the website was an absolute issue. Then he says it's to attract people to the area. Well, it sounds like even if that was busy and full, it still sounds like it would have been a failure. Because people were confused as to was it the library went. I mean, you know, the whole thing is just ridiculous.
5: Would you like to see people lose their jobs because of it? I mean, we're so PC now, Francis. We don't want there to be any ultimate decision made where people lose their jobs. I mean, it's almost wrong to suggest that now. I might be cancelled for suggesting
6: it. Off with their heads, dear. Off with their heads. Wrong person to ask that one.
5: But you know what I mean. I'm just saying,
6: lose your job. Lose your job. I've lost jobs in the past. Obviously, I have. No. Lose your job. You didn't do it. I would like to, with the rates bill that you all get, to see people discount what... When I get a bill, I discount what hasn't arrived or what's not working. And then I pay the bill, and then I note why I've discounted it. And I think... Now fight me for it, boys.
5: You know, I'm with you on that. I'm with you on that completely.
6: Do it.
5: Yeah. But I mean, what do? If you don't pay your rates, they go to the bank and take the money out of your bank account. So there's no way you can get away from
6: it. Can they do that legally?
5: Yeah, they can legally do that. That's what they do. Yeah. Yeah, they can legally do that.
6: Well, look, here's another thing. Perhaps we can come in sideways. What is going on? Why have they closed the car park? I mean, that opened my mouth again this morning. I'm just gobsmacked over the whole thing.
5: Someone's texted in and said that car parks used for council staff, because right next door is the council building. So we don't know that. We're just hearing that through a texter.
6: Well, we've got to open that one up. Those car parks are needed.
5: Yes, they are. There's a neat parking around there, that's for sure. Francis, always good to talk to you. Thank you. Time for some headlines.

0: Someone's just texted me, Nick, the website for Gravel and Grace, jump on board and I'll go for it, says Colin. Colin, do you know what that website cost? Because it's my son's business. I know about that. That website has been built by somebody that has never built a website before in their life, has got no IT skills apart from knowing how to use a computer and having a degree from university, just like an ordinary BA law degree type thing, and was done in 2 hours, that website, and cost zilch, absolutely nothing. So give me the 600 grand, 29 minutes to 11. I really do want to hear what you're thinking.
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10: 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We may know by the end of the week. We'll keep you posted.
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12: With Relocate, New Zealand's experts in business relocations. An admission and overpriced Wellington Library website could have been done in-house. Chief Operating Officer James Roberts told Nick Mills on Wellington Mornings the council has up to 90 people in its IT team and the website could have indeed been developed internally. ACT is campaigning on freezing the minimum wage for 3 years and making it more tricky for unions to collect membership fees. And Chris Hipkins is rubbishing any suggestion of a change in Labour's leadership, despite the party's latest plunge in the polls. A little cloudy today with stronger northerlies, and two men allegedly took guns to a fist fight. One was shot dead, the other's on trial. Read that story at nzherald.co.nz.
0: Thanks, Max. I just want to give you a last opportunity to have a chat about this because my blood's still boiling and the text machine's fired up. 0800 80 10 80. If you want to have a chat about it, I'm really down to have a chat about it. I listened to James Roberts giving evidence in court on behalf of the Wellington City Council very recently. It was blatantly clear why Wellington City Council is dysfunctional. The number of committees and charges to those committees and the personnel on those committees and constantly changing terms of reference that he described was mind-boggling. There you are. There's another bit. And a number of reports they commissioned that all drew the same conclusion was incredible. And what amazed me is that he thought it was normal and good process when it would be clear to anyone with half an ounce of sense it was all a complete waste of time and money and resources. It's no wonder they can't make a decision. Thanks for that, Texter. It's Dan, good morning.
13: Good morning, Nick. Hey, Nick, I'm astounded. They have 90 IT staff. 90. 90.
0: Yeah.
13: Not 19, 90. And they've got, what is it, 44 media people?
0: Yeah, I'm not sure on the media people, but there's a hell of a lot.
13: What? I thought they were going to cut numbers. I can see plenty of areas where they can do some cutting. I think Mr. Little needs to get onto it, and the CEO needs to get onto it and cut out the deadwood. You know, because these guys aren't doing their job. What do they do?
0: I think it's time. I mean, I think it's time for Matt Prosser to front up. I'm going to put a request in as we speak to have him come on the show at ASAP. I think he's got to front up.
13: 110%. Hold his feet to the fire, Nick. I mean, the council's bloated, absolutely bloated. They can't do a simple website. I mean, look, there's other cities in the country that have a library, you know, website.
0: Yeah.
13: Why don't they just go and say, hey, we're looking at having a similar site, you know, talk us through yours and the positives and negatives. And, you know, they look, 90 people. I can't believe it.
0: What? I mean, the thing that...
13: New Zealand's got as many, many IT people.
0: What astounded me, Stan, was that they went out to consultants in Auckland as well when they had that many. You know, not even, you know, it would be slightly more tolerable. No, it wouldn't be. It would be slightly more tolerable if it cost 60 grand and they went to a Wellington company and outsourced it, because that's a specialised, you know, website pizza. But the other thing that I can't get my head around was when he said, when James said that it was actually for the whole area. So you can't actually go on there and book a book. You cannot book a book. Well, last time, they might have, because we've talked about it, they might have updated it. You cannot find out whether a book. I went on to see whether Barry Soper's book, because I was interviewing him, I went on to see if it was there. He couldn't tell me. But James said, well, it's for the whole area. Well, we've got a business down in that area. There ain't too much down there.
13: What does the website actually do? The library website, what does it actually do? What are the actual functions that have cost over $500,000? What does it actually do? And if they've got 90 IT staff and they're not competent enough to design it themselves and get it up and running themselves, they have to contract it out, why have they still got jobs?
0: And why are we paying $197 a day, which doesn't sound a lot per day, but $77,000 a year? This must be back. I'm not 100% sure, but I would suggest it's back to the company that built it for maintenance and hosting cost.
13: I mean, it's baloney. It's absolutely baloney. And it seems that every twist and turn, the taxpayer and the ratepayer, I should say, the ratepayer, is just getting done. You know, it's like somebody texted in, you know, it's easy to spend money when it's not your own.
0: Yeah.
13: And look, the council needs a total revolution. They need to start from slash and burn and start from scratch again and hire people who actually are competent and know their job and are actually prepared to do the work. How many people just sit there shuffling paper and pushing pens? I can't get over it. 90 IT staff. I'd like to know if Air New Zealand's got as many as that. And their website's actually a lot more complicated than just the library. It doesn't even allow you to check books.
0: Yeah, that part is beyond me, really beyond me.
13: What does it actually do?
0: The thing that gets to me is that these people that leave, because, I mean, a lot of this issue is under Barbara Makero's watch. Let's be really clear. You know, 2025 she finished. So, you know, and I'm not, I am tough on Matt Prosser, and I've given him every bit of leeway that I'm going to give him. That's it from now. Now, he's had his 12 months. He's been here long enough. He's got the land of the lie. He's coming from overseas. I've given him that. You know, we've actually already put the request in as we speak, Stan, so we've requested an interview. But Barbara Makero walks away. No Karen.

0: in the world? No care in the world.
1: It seems to be a repeating, whether it's central government or local government, and it's not just Wellington, but it seems to be a repeating theme of incompetence, of complete financial waste. I mean, you just look at the immigration and their little IT project that cost how many? $40 million?
0: Well, it didn't get anything. And showed, gone.
1: And showed nothing.
0: Nothing. I mean, didn't use it. What? Hold on, Stan. I mean, I'm just going to pull you up on that a little bit. I'm not on the immigration cock-up, $40 million cock-up. But you can't tell me, you cannot have the argument with me that Wayne Brown would have let this happen.
1: Possibly not. But he's probably the exception to the rule of what goes on in most councils around the country.
0: Why can't we have Wayne Brown?
1: Actually, possibly not. Wellington seems to be one of the worst, actually, yeah, when it comes to waste and abuse. And it has been for a while.
0: I don't like Wayne Brown. I don't like anything about him. But I tell you what, I'd rather be paying rates to Wayne Brown than paying rates to Wellington City Council right now. Lovely to talk to you, Stan. I appreciate your call. Have a great afternoon. Have a cup of tea. Have a cup of tea for me. I need a cup of tea. 19 minutes to 11.
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0: I've got a few texts to get through here, but I'd love to get your opinion on this. This is our opportunity to speak. This show is here for us to vent I don't want to say anger because I don't want to, it's not anger, vent our opinion, you know, to give our thoughts to what's going on with our city. Because anyone that's sitting back there and is paying their rates and not thinking about what's going on and not caring, you must be in a hell of a lot richer position than me, because I think about it all the time. I think about it every day. And when I walk down the street and talk to people, they talk about it every day. One word, Nick, corruption. It's not only the website there's money overspent on it. It's rife. That's the council. Cheers, Marty. Well, Marty, I'm not going to go as far as say it's corruption, but there's a very bad smell about it. You asked him, Nick, you're talking about James here, the guy that was said he's sorry and he's taking the responsibility for it. You asked him if the upkeep was now going to be done internally but it was reported that the ongoing cost for hosting and maintaining

0: maintaining the promotional material for Wellington's Central Library is $72,000 a year, and that's been confirmed by our star studio as well. Yep, I mean, how do you argue with that? I mean, they can't even tell us the truth on that. Hi, Nick. Hi, Nick. I'm wondering whether the previous CEO in his whole debacle re the library has given during her long tenure. Some of the blame should be on her shoulders. This behaviour has been going on for decades within councils, but over the past 20 years it's become real, and still we can't change the behaviour. I'm also at a loss, Cheryl. Cheryl, yeah, I'm at a loss too. And if you just felt a little earthquake, there was a little rumbling of an earthquake. Just letting you know, if you did, you're not imagining things. It's not you shaking. It's not me shaking my desk with anger. Did you feel the earthquake? Yes, I did. Sadly, Makero was a disaster for Wellington. There's a bad smell about this website. Spend, a bad procurement, unauthorised spend, incompetence, and it raises questions around corruption. That word corruption's coming up far too much for me. I don't think it's corrupt. I think it's incompetence. That's what it is. People that aren't qualified to do what they're getting paid for to do, accepting a job and then not, you know, taking the whole care and responsibility. I absolutely love Julie Gubb's text, by the way. Nick, it's now time to bring in a commissioner, Paul. Paul, it's not time to bring in a commissioner. No way in the world it's time to be a... Nick, Jenny Chetwynd lives in Auckland. I think she may have championed a company from her city. Just saying, said Colin, to do the website. I don't think we can blame Jenny for this one, wherever she lives. Nick, the council just dropped $600,000 on the library website. Even $100,000 would have been way too much and completely bloated. It's an absolute joke. And when this council finally is going to get reined in, ratepayers are broke. Cheers, Paul. It's interesting that we're talking about all the spending and everything right now, when yesterday we talked about the people that were leaving Wellington. Official figures came out overnight, by the way, and we've got more people, less people are leaving Wellington, so leaving New Zealand. I'm not sure about actual Wellington, but leaving New Zealand, and more people are coming in. So those stats aren't quite right. But I must say that I was inundated yesterday afternoon with texts and calls from people that have got friends or people themselves that listen to the show on iHeartRadio from other places around the country and around the world that have left Wellington and are feeling completely vindicated by their decision. Morning, Nick. You're right. Someone needs to be accountable for this. There's something fundamentally wrong with public servants that they don't value our money. It's about time they were made personally liable for their cock-ups. Just you and me and all the other business owners. Cheers, Einder. It was just getting the information on the earthquake to update you on that. A weak earthquake 2 minutes ago, Tuesday, magnitude 4.7, depth 109 kilometres, 70 kilometres west of Waverley. Good old Waverley. What's Waverley world famous for? Kiwi, the racehorse, came from Waverley. Take a short break and come back. 0800 80 1080. There is time for a quick call if you want one.
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6: You know, yesterday morning I was a little bit critical of Sky's coverage of the Great Rivalry Tour of South Africa. And a couple of people said to me when I was talking to them, that, you know, during the day, said they totally agreed. They thought that Sky had let us down. The presentation could have been a hell of a lot better. The game's presentation and calls were adequate. It just felt like there was very, very little flair. I mean, it was quite innovative to have Lima Sopoanga there doing a sort of a social wee type thing. I thought that was quite innovative. But the actual presentation lacks spark, lacks sharpness. I mean, I think we're all tired of hearing the same guys. I think Justin Marshall, Jeff Wilson, I think they've got to be cleaned out and we've got to start again and try and tidy it all up a bit. That's my opinion. But now I've got something really positive to talk about with Sky. Because, I mean, it's just been announced their cricket stuff for this coming season. And it's a serious commentary lineup. And I reckon Sky deserves a very big tick for this. It was pretty critical. I was pretty critical on their presentation. But, well, look at what they've assembled for the cricket summer coming up. Ian Smith. Smithy is back on cricket. There is no one in the world better than Smithy on cricket. Fantastic. Smithy comes back in, one of the great cricket commentators, someone who has never, ever should have been disappeared in the first place. Simon Dool. Dooley's back doing it. Well, he's always been around, isn't he? Stephen Fleming, one of the great captains of all time. Ross Taylor, one of the greatest batters of all time. Tim Southley, Shane Bond, Scott Styris. I mean, it's pretty damn amazing. You've got the Indian commentators are going to be part of it as well. And you know what I love about it? I just love that it's going to be like real cricketers that we totally respect, totally like, and are actually good commentators, good broadcasters, he says with his tongue sticking out of his mouth. You know, people like Scott Styris, not frightened to disagree. Fleming brings one of the sharpest cricket brains to New Zealand. He's actually coaching England. And he's coming back to do these commentaries. So credit where credit's due. This looks like a first-class Showtime cricket presentation by Sky. Congratulations, Sky. This time you've got it right. Why don't you help me out a little bit? Just help us out a little bit and tidy up the whole rugby presentation. We've got the Bledisloe Cup coming up. Then we've got the tour to England coming up. Do you reckon it could be time to, you know, bring back Grant Nisbet, bring in some new people to work alongside him, make it a bit more showcasey, make it a bit more fun, a bit more classy, not old people that seem to have you know,

They've had their time in the sun. They've been stars. Bring in some new, fresh people. Just my humble opinion as a sports lover. When we come back after the news, we've got a big announcement. We've got Adam Cooper at Henry Stadium. There's a major, major announcement about to be made, and we'll give you the whole rundown on that. Wellington City Council, just finishing the double hour on Wellington City Council. Please front up. The reply we got asking for an interview with Matt Prosser came back. Lovely email sent by Grace came back. What did it say, Grace? Will do. Will do. What does that mean? Will do. You've got all those media people in that office. We send them a nice email asking them. These are creative, clever media people. Will do. Not going to answer that question last time we got. Will do. Maybe there's some media people that need media training. 0800 80 10 80 is my number. I'll give you some media training. Write back nice emails. Yes, we'll do our best to get Matt Prosser on your show so Wellington people can hear him. How damn simple. Why do we have to make it so complicated? Adam Cooper after the news at Henry Stadium.

0: 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The usual?
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13: Good morning, it's 11 o'clock, 12 degrees in Wellington. I'm Max Toll. Changes to the fast-track consenting regime could be law by the end of the week. The government's confirmed it is amending the system so councils can get back more money from developers. Some councils and communities are concerned about the lack of infrastructure for some proposed housing developments seeking fast-track approval. Housing Minister Chris Bishop says while changes are being made, some of the issues are a little overblown.
14: There is legitimate community concern around some out-of-sequence greenfield.

0: shorten the personal grievances timeframe and require they be raised with the Employment Relations Authority within 3 months. Small business spokesperson Laura McClure says laws aimed at improving pay and conditions aren't working. She says ACT's policies will grow productivity and save taxpayers money.
1: An earthquake a short time ago has given the lower North Island and upper South a bit of a shake this morning. Early GeoNet details show it was magnitude 4.8, about 70 kilometres west of Taranaki in the Tasman Sea, hitting about 10:45 at a depth of about 80 kilometres. The country's job market may be making life difficult for postgrad international students trying to find work here. For the first time in 2 years, the number of people moving here was outnumbered by the number that left in the year to July. July saw a net gain of 5,200, traditionally when student visa arrivals peak before the second semester begins. UVisa immigration advisor Tobias Tohill told Mike Hosking, it's difficult for some trying to find professional work post-study.
2: We're not just employing people into gas station jobs and things like that anymore. The message to students is you have to get skilled work, you have to get a decent wage to be able to stay. And so the students on graduation are trying to find skilled work.
1: Global dairy production is slowing as farmers grapple with tough conditions. New research by Rabobank shows global milk production growth has slowed to an estimated 1.4% year on year, the weakest growth since early last year. The past two global dairy trade auctions have also seen skim milk powder prices jump more than 10%. Fonterra Cooperative Council Chair John Stevenson told Mike Hosking production had been higher than normal in recent years.
3: We've seen a couple of years of high prices that have encouraged milk production internationally, but then we've seen some environmental conditions constrain feed supplies overseas.
1: And a band of more than 30 protesters on horses hope to descend on Parliament today with extra security measures in place there, awaiting their arrival. The Ngāti Kahungunu-led group is demonstrating against a bill introduced to the House yesterday, which would repeal a number of references to Treaty of Waitangi principles in law. Kate Rickard has more.
4: The hikoi, which set off from Hastings on Friday, will come with a petition signed by more than 47,000 people. Several vehicle gates leading to Parliament will be closed from 11 this morning or are expected to be staffed with security.
1: That's News Talk ZB News with My Food Bag. One less thing to think about. Dinner sorted.
5: 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Finally, someone on your side.
1: So News Talk ZB Sport, Wellington's Henry Stadium will be converted into a motorsport track in January, playing host to some of the world-leading drivers. Adam Cooper is at today's announcement in the capital.
6: The International Race of Champions Showcase event makes its New Zealand debut in the capital on January 9 and 10. Already confirmed on the starting grid are Formula One's Sebastian Vettel and Valtteri Bottas, Supercars driver Chas Mostert and New Zealand rally star Hayden Paddon. Organisers say more star drivers will be announced. They'll all link up in identical cars to go head-to-head on a purpose-built tarmac racetrack inside the stadium.
1: Tickets will go on sale next week. Single-day tickets will start from $49, weekend passes from $74. The event being brought here to Wellington, courtesy of Investment and the government's major event fund. Motorsport with CRC's Evaporust, new brush on gel. Silver Ferns call-up Laura Bolmer seems to be a rare breed of athlete. The tactics defender has made the 18-player squad for next month's Constellation Cup netball tests against Australia, but she'll have to juggle the commitment around medical studies at Otago University. Bolmer stays in touch with injured Silver Fern Catherine Hall and Black Fern Maya Joseph, who are also aspiring doctors.
7: I've been talking to her as well because she's just like the goat. And so she's also doing rugby and med. So it's nice just being able to like have a sounding board from other athletes because it's kind of a random combination.
1: And in cricket, Pakistan fresh from a 3-0 defeat to England in their test series and currently sitting last on the world championship table, have had insult to injury fined for a slow overrate in the final Edgbaston fixture. They were 11 shy of the target after time allowances were taken into consideration, meaning an 11-point deduction for tardiness. The team was also fined 50% of their match fee. That's News Talk ZB News and Sport to 5 past 11. Wellington Mornings with Nick Mills is back next.
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0: 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Wellington Mornings with Nick Mills is back next.
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2: 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State Highway 2 through Silverstream, a moderate patch. We've got a moderate patch there. Right by Melling Link both ways, flowing well from Petone. No delays on State Highway 1. And the Urb Motorway is flowing well. 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Time saver traffic.
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0: It's going to be a little cloudy in the next couple of days after a fine start to the week yesterday. Partly cloudy weather today. Northerlies strong at times this afternoon. Wednesday mostly cloudy with some isolated morning showers, mainly north of Wellington City. More nor'westerlies. Thursday some early rain easing, fine breaks developing by the afternoon. Currently 14 degrees in Kapiti, Porirua and Lyle Bay, 12 in Upper Hutt, 16 in Lower Hutt, 15 degrees in Wainuiomata and 12 degrees in central Wellington.
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0: It's live from Henry Stadium. There's a big announcement just been made. Adam, can you fill our listeners in with what's going on? What's the big gig?
1: I can indeed, Nick. Well, yeah, I'll tell you what, with your motor engine revving sound effects over the last week or so, you're right on the money with your prediction of what this event is. Yeah, Race of Champions, this is called. This is a big international organisation that basically has been going for several decades promoting the sport of motorsport all the way around the world. They run all these sorts of showcase events, and basically what they're going to do in simple terms is come to Wellington here, build a parallel racetrack inside Henry Stadium, inside the bowl, where the field usually is, and have a whole bunch of big names in terms of world motorsport, no matter what discipline they race in, whether that's Formula One, whether that's supercars, whether it's rally. They're all going to be coming to Wellington and racing for the fans across 2 days in January. 9th and 10th of January is when it's been confirmed to. So a big showcase event coming to Wellington to promote international motorsport, Nick. And I'll tell you what, the names involved are pretty extraordinary so far. Sebastian Vettel, I mean, he's won 4 Formula One World Championships. He's obviously retired now, but his star power is massive. We've got Valtteri Bottas. He has won 10 races in Formula One, still races, of course, so that is massive. There's Chaz Mostert, one of the biggest supercar drivers from Australia, and Hayden Paddon, of course, an identity of New Zealand rally driving as well. That's some of the names being thrown around already. They're telling us more names that have come. I'm really keen to ask them very shortly when I get off the phone to you, is Liam Lawson's name being thrown around? Because imagine what that will do to get a crowd to this big event at the stadium.
0: Well, my bully is that they're definitely in communication with him. My bully is that his lawyer or his agent has been notified and they are talking to him. But I, you know, that's what I've heard.
1: Yeah, and that would be massive. I mean, you think of there's 34,000 seats to be sold potentially for this one, and what his star power would do to this event is a game changer. But I mean, Sebastian Vettel, long-time Formula One followers, that's just an incredible name to have on this agenda. This, of course, will be the debut event for this organisation in New Zealand. They've been to Australia on several occasions, and Sebastian Vettel has actually said this morning that he had a quick trip over to New Zealand when he came to the Sydney event last year. He absolutely fell in love with New Zealand. He got sort of the buzz of how motorsport is just in such a good space at the moment, how Formula One is being so well received, and he got really excited. So he is delighted, has some of his comments this morning, that Wellington and New Zealand have been chosen to expand the reach of this Race of Champions marketing event.
0: Do we know the format of it? How many races there's going to be? How many laps there's going to be? What timing, what they're going to do? Do we know that yet, or is that too premature?
1: I haven't found out the exact information. All I know that it is going to be over 2 days. I mean, I can only imagine that all these guys are just going to be constantly racing up against each other, because if you've got Sebastian Vettel there, if you've got Chaz Mostert there, Valtteri Bottas, maybe Liam Lawson, but Hayden Paddon as well, you want to see these guys in action all weekend. You don't want a process of elimination. So it will be interesting to see what the format is. All we know is that they're all going to have to be in the exact same cars. Obviously, they all race in different divisions, so it's going to be a very generic car for them all to have to adapt to from their usual formats, and it's going to be a sort of a track.

0: inside the stadium, a parallel circuit, they're calling it, and that, you know, identical vehicle will surely make it sort of hard to predict as to who can adapt most.
1: Do we know what the vehicles are going to look like? Are they going to be big V8s? Are they going to be electric? Do we know anything about the actual cars?
0: No, all we've been told is that they will be the same wheels. I mean, I'm sure it's probably easy to be able to find on YouTube and other other sort of sources, and the website of Race of Champions. I haven't had time to do any proper research into this, but I'm sure you'll be able to get some videos on YouTube to see how they would usually do it, because this is going to be consistent with how they've run these big events around the world. They've been in some of the world's biggest stadiums, and with the help of both Wellington NZ and the government with its major events funds, they have chosen Wellington. Interesting time though, isn't it, Nick? 9th and 10th of January. Will that stop an exodus of Wellingtonians heading away for their summer holiday to pack out for this event?
1: Or will it bring petrol heads from all over the country and Australasia to the event, which I think they will. The ticket prices are very good, Adam. $49 in New Zealand dollars for a single day admission, or a weekend pass from $74. That's pretty damn cheap.
0: That is pretty good. They'll be for the cheapest tickets, but they're going to sort of go from, I think, five categories. So they'll be the cheap prices in the bronze, and it's going to go right up to platinum tickets where you can get right on that start and finish line. But, I mean, just overall, Nick, from a sports perspective, given where motorsport is in this country, you know, Formula One, Liam Lawson, but also supercars, we've had so many Kiwi drivers, you know, be on the podiums of supercars races the last few years. Hayden Paddon, who is going to be at this event, you know, his success on the world stage with rallies is amazing. So I think these international promoters have realised that they could really capitalise on the opportunity and be part of a big event in the Wellington summer, really showcasing the sport. So, yeah, going to be fascinating to see how it all goes, how ticket sales go when that starts next week. So Monday, the pre-sale, Tuesday, public sale. But then, obviously, we wait to hear what other names will be a part of this, because they can't just stop those four.
1: I mean, Marcus Armstrong, there's a hell of a lot of other names out there, isn't there? Adam, thank you very much. Adam Cooper coming to us live from Henry Stadium. It's on Race of Champions. Oh, it's going to be massive. When? 9th and 10th of January next year, Henry Stadium. We'll keep you fully informed with that as we get more details. And I've just had it in my ear that the cars are going to be Toyota GR86s. That was part of the Toyota racing team, Gazoo Racing. I mean, they're beautiful little cars. They are beautiful little cars. And some of the names that we didn't even mention, when you stop and think about it, Scott Dixon. God, imagine if he came out here. Shane Van Gisselman. Brendan Hartley. Scott McLaughlin. Mitch Evans. Oh, it keeps going on and on and on. The amount of we've got so many good car races out there. We could actually have some superstars. Wonder if they're going to have like anyone can have a go race. That would be fun. I'd like to have a go at that. Anyway, when we come back, something's been talked about a lot in this office and, to be fair, around my social self as well. Whatever happened to behaving quietly and well at the movies? Now, movie people are really into movies. They want to go and have silence, quiet, don't want people rattling lolly papers or talking to themselves. They don't want to hear the ping of a cell phone or even a cell phone that's on silent with it lighting up. They don't want to see any of that. They just want to see the movie. Let's talk about the proper etiquette in a picture theatre next. 0800 80 10 80. If you've got a story that will make us sit up and listen, I've got a couple. That's coming up next, 14 minutes past 11.
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Balboa. Whatever happened to behaving yourself at the movies? Now, this, as I said before, there's stories floating around the office in the newsroom about people behaving appallingly in cinemas. Talking through the movies, phones going off, people texting, moving around, carrying on. Basically doing everything possibly except sitting down, shutting up and watching the movie. Now, I'm not the world's greatest movie going, but if I want to go and watch a movie, I want to have complete silence from all around me. I want to completely be lost in the movie. And I want to ask the question, have we completely lost cinema etiquette? Someone told me about going to the movie. Now, this is a true story, right? Told to me a couple of times over the last 6 years, but I mean, told me a couple of days ago, this morning. Someone told me about going to the movies and having a person sitting behind them translating the movie from English into another language out loud for the person beside them. Can you imagine watching a whole movie like that? This particular person said he wanted to leave. You've paid for your ticket, you've paid for your popcorn, you settle in for 2 hours and you've got your own personal translator sitting directly behind you giving you a running commentary. I would go absolutely mad. And remember going to the movies when you were kids? You wouldn't dare behave like that. Remember ushers? Do you remember ushers at the movies? They had those big long torches. If you were mucking around, suddenly that torch would appear. Make too much noise and you get a warning. Keep it up and you're out. I'm sure I remember getting a whack on the hand by one of those torches. I certainly weren't there sitting there having a conversation. You can barely dare to look at the person next to you in the movies in the old times. And maybe this is part of the problem now. Where are the ushers? Do they still have ushers at movies? Do they still wander around? It's probably not with the price of people employing and working. They probably don't have ushers anymore. And who actually polices behaviour inside a picture theatre anymore? Because there's another question. What are you allowed to do about it? If someone's talking behind you, can you quietly, can you turn around and quietly

0: Hey, would you please shut up? If someone keeps, you know, the phone keeps going off, can you confront them? Or should you never have to? You've paid good money to be there. Shouldn't the cinema be responsible for making sure that everyone behaves? So I really wanted to have a chat this morning about your horror stories about going to the movie. What's the worst behaviour you've experienced at the movies? And more importantly, what did you do about it? What could you do about it? And how did you feel about it? 0800 80 10 80 or text me 9292. Or did you sit there quietly like Grace did last night, not saying a word, getting angrier and angrier at your movie that you so wanted to watch, and you didn't turn around and tell them to shut up, like I suggested to Grace that she should have? But no, she took it out on me this morning. My pre-show was listening to her moaning and groaning about the person sitting next to her at the movies. What behaviour is acceptable at the movies and what isn't, and what's your worst experience? I told you about my family members that went to, what was that movie? It was a big-time movie at Lower Hutt, and they went to the IMAX, the Odyssey, and all had to go and see physios the next day because their neck was so sore from looking up. That's bad etiquette. That's bad. Nick, as a child going to the movies, we had to stand up when God Save the Queen was played and my grandmother wore a hat. Wow. That's exactly, I just remember that. Can't remember what the movie was. 0800 80 10 80. Going to the movies, it should be fun, quiet, your own time and your own world. You shouldn't have to put up with that.
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1: And the other thing that gets to me is, why would you not say something? Is it okay not to sit there like Grace did last night, movie ruined, really ruined, and just put up with it? Why wouldn't you say something? Why couldn't you? Why is there not a little panic button on your chair that gets the usher? Do they still have ushers? No, Grace is nodding her head like, no, they don't have ushers anymore. Are we too nice in New Zealand? Why do we always avoid conflict and just take it? 0800 80 10 80. What's wrong with us to go and pay good money? I mean, movies are really expensive now. Why would you pay to see a movie? And this was part of some sort of movie thing that was going. What is it, Grace?
2: Oh, Wellington Film Society, every Monday at the Embassy.
1: Oh, that's that big thing on Monday nights, yes, at the Embassy. Why would you? And Grace was very, very excited by it. She wanted to go to this movie. Nick, why did Grace not ask them to be moved? Well, there was no other seats in the hole. She looked around. She's, don't please insult Grace like that. She did look around to find a seat. There was no other seats. She couldn't move. Just had to put up with a very annoying person next to them. But go further. If you're in a restaurant and someone is making a lot of noise in a restaurant, well, the maitre d' always sorts that out for you, doesn't it? So you don't have to. But when do you actually tell people to quiet down? I've seen it in a cafe. Definitely seen it where a whole group are getting a bit rowdy and the table next to them says, oh, can you quiet them down? We're here to have a quiet cup of coffee. Why? Why would you not complain? Have you complained before? And going to the movies, have I lost the plot on this one? Going to the movies, you buy your ticket, you get your popcorn or get your ice cream, you sit there quietly, watch the movie. That's your space, your time, your thing. You don't get on your bloody phone. You don't talk to the person next to you. You don't talk to yourself, in Grace's case, was happening. You know, why? Why is it acceptable now? Why do you actually put up with it? Why wouldn't you say, not good enough? And what is the right behaviour in a picture theatre? Why don't they start at the start of the picture theatre, please put your phones in your pockets and please don't bring them out? They do that. Do they do that? Oh, Grace is saying they do that. There you go. I haven't heard it myself. Tell me about this chicken movie, because I'm getting a couple of texts on that, Grace, and I know nothing about it.
2: Basically just utter chaos from the Minecraft movie when Jack Black says chicken jockey and then the whole cinema erupts. They throw popcorn everywhere. They've been known to throw chicken, like cooked chickens. It's madness.
1: And it happens every time the movie plays?
2: Pretty much. There was a little, when I went and saw it, it was a bit later in the run and it was a little calmer, but still people were cheering and stuff.
1: There you go. Never heard of it. I mean, but that doesn't mean anything, does it? But throwing stuff around a picture theatre at a certain line, is that going to the movies for you? It ain't going to the movies for me. 0800 80 10 80. Tell me your worst experience watching a movie and people's behaviour at a picture theatre, a movie theatre. Gosh, I wouldn't stand for any of that, but I'd go to the Roxy. There's no bad behaviour at the Roxy.
2: I saw the Minecraft movie at the Roxy.
1: And they threw the stuff at the Roxy?
2: Yeah.
1: Oh, okay. I'll take that back. They still behave badly at the Roxy. 0800 80 10 80, 29 minutes past 11.
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6: 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The rugby played, the ref made calls, the TMO didn't disrupt play and make everybody in white jerseys stand around looking up at a screen for ages.
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7: 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After almost 9 years in the role, she'll be replaced by Sinead Taylor, until now an executive at Commonwealth Bank. Surging global oil prices and bond yields could keep inflation higher than expected and force the Reserve Bank to raise the official cash rate faster than expected. And Wellington's Henry Stadium will be converted into a motorsport track this summer to play host to world-leading drivers. That announcement just made this morning. A little cloudy in the capital today with some stronger northerlies and $437 million going into new foodstuffs distribution hubs. You can read more at nzherald.co.nz.
8: Thanks, Max. We'll have a good afternoon. Now, something else that I wanted to talk about this morning was I probably, like you, have been getting the whole Auckland City Rail link jammed down our throat. I mean, every bit of news, it's every story you see on TV is about it. And it is absolutely magnificent. Cost billions of dollars. And it's going to reinvent Auckland. No question about it. Amazing. But it took too long and it cost a lot of money. But it's got people talking about it. And then I said to myself, how do I relate that to Wellington? Because I would love, my boss in Auckland, he now walks 5 minutes from his house, hops on a train, half an hour or 25 minutes, gets out of the train, 2 minute walk to work. And it's going till 12 o'clock at night, 12:30 at night. Pretty fantastic, eh? So then I said to myself, how do we make public transport cool again? It's cool again in Auckland. It's, you know, it's almost like you're being seen on that, on those underground rail things. It's cool. It's you know, it's London, it's Paris, the metro, it's kind of Melbourne. It's got a real cool thing about it. And I thought to myself, what could we do in Wellington to make it cool to hop on a bus to use public transport? Well, we could do up our trains. We could make them classier. We could make them cooler, so it's cool to catch a train again. We could make bus something more catchy, like, well, we could spend some money, make them smarter, they don't, not to smell, clean. I really would love to see public transport being a cool thing to do. You're cool catching a bus to work. You're cool catching a train to work. We're not going to get an underground anytime in the next half century in New Zealand. We don't have the population to do it. We don't have Auckland's population. So why don't we have a really, really good public transport system that we make cool? Seriously. Give us beautiful modern buses, bright colours, comfortable seats. Keep them spotless. Make, you know, Wi-Fi free. Some, Grace is telling me some have already got Wi-Fi free. Make them smell clean. Wireless chargers at the bus stops. So you sit there at the bus stop charging your phone. And they do that in Auckland. And most importantly, make them more frequently arrive more

0: frequently and make them arrive on damn time. You should be able to just walk 8 minutes to a house, get on a bus and get to work, do vice versa. And I reckon that's something that we should be working on in Wellington, making public transport a cool means of transport. That would stop us wanting to use your cards. If I could do that, I'd be hopping on a bus. If I knew this, there was a bus that would leave my area at 5:45 in the morning or 6 o'clock in the morning and it was always going to be on time, I would love to catch a bus. It'd be so much easier. You wouldn't have to worry about parking your car. It'd be cool. How do we get bus or public transport cool again in our region? Glenn, good morning.
1: Morning, how are you going?
0: Good, thank you.
1: We've got a bus like hub type thing down at the railway station. We've got one, obviously there's one out in Kilboonie, there's one in Thorndon, where they park underneath the motorway there and stuff. So make these places like transition hubs and put some trams through the middle of the city that go as far out as the base preserve or Kilboonie. And that'll declutter buses through the middle of the city, have trams running through that you can just hop on, hop off. And bus hubs at each, you know, at the outskirts of the city that service the suburbs where there's not so much congestion.
0: Your phone's breaking up on me, Glenn, but I'm loving what you're saying. Do you think that there's a possibility that we could make it cool again to get public transport?
1: Yeah, I reckon. I think that if we had, you know, some trams running through the middle of the city, that would be real cool. That people could just jump off at a shop where they want, or the office block that they want to through the middle of town or Courtney Place or whatever.
0: Why can't we do that with just ordinary buses?
1: I think because the buses are in and out of the traffic, and so you get the hold-ups with the extra cars and stuff, whereas if you've got a tram line through the middle, it's dedicated and there'll be no hold-ups. It's only the trams on it.
0: I get it. Well, why don't we also make it in have a CBD area where everyone in a car gives way to a bus?
1: Oh, yeah, I think, to be fair, most people give way to the buses anyway. The bus drivers don't give you much option, to be fair.
0: No, they don't. But, you know, and why can't we have them, like, a little bit cooler? You know, they're bright yellow. Make them, like, dress them up a bit better.
1: Yeah, that would be good. But it's just a paint job, isn't it? It's like painting over rust.
0: Yeah, there's something about the whole idea, the romance, the whole idea of public transport that Auckland seemed to have captured just by opening this bloody underground. And I want to try and capture it here as well.
1: Well, if we go underground at Wellington, we'll be in the ocean.
0: We're not going to go underground. No, I didn't mean go underground. I just meant that our buses and trains could be a bit cooler.
1: I think that Wellington actually has a very good public transport system, either in the suburbs and out Parramatta way, and getting into the rugby or getting into town on a train, that's really easy.
0: How do you get from the house to the station? You drive to that?
1: No, I walk.
0: Right.
1: I walk. I live pretty close to the station, and you can get off. You know, like especially the stadium, you quite often go to the rugby because it's just easier. But it's just getting people, training people to do it, having the frequency of the service, and making it easy.
0: Glenn, would you ever think about, like, if you just wanted to go and have a look around town and have a coffee and have a look around town, would you ever walk down and get the train just to do that on a Saturday or the weekend or anything?
1: Probably not. If I'm going to do that, I usually take the car because I'll be all over the place. I might go out to the shops at the airport and all sorts of stuff like that. So
0: yeah. I want that to be something that people just get a bus into town, and then if they want to go out to Kilboonie or go out to Lyle Bay, they still hop on a bus. You know, there's a frequency there. You can go out. It's just another half an hour, probably, if you combine all the times and taking your own car, and you don't have to worry about a car park.
1: Yeah. You know? I'm not too sure. I don't know how you make those big old buses cool, but maybe they start replacing them with smaller ones that are a bit more zippy around the place, you know?
0: Yeah, I love the idea of that. Glenn, thank you for your call. It's really nice to talk to you. You're so lucky on the rugby games. Just wander down, hop on a train, go to the rugby and hop on the train and go back home. How much fun's that? What happens when the train's not running, though, Glenn? You forgot to tell

0: me about that. That happens all the time. It's 20 to 12 on a Tuesday. You know what happens at 20 to 12 on a Tuesday? My old mate Jamesy Irwin comes in. We talk music. We talk about gigs. I don't know what he's talking about today, but I want to know about all the gigs that are coming up. I hope he's got that for me. That's coming up next.
1: Attention grocery shoppers. 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
5: 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It's about my mum, because it's for Alzheimer's Awareness Month. And for me, Alzheimer's isn't a radio ad. It's a disease my mum is battling. So rather than writing an ad, I thought I'd tell a story. Share a memory. I remember when my mum became a nana. I remember the way her eyes would light up every time she saw her granddaughters. Recently we went to visit her, and she couldn't recognise any of us. I remember the fear in her eyes, because she thought strangers were in her room. And if I'm honest, I fear it happening to me. Let's remember, September is Alzheimer's Awareness Month.
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0: And once every couple of weeks, we get James Irwin to come in from his studio to our studio to talk music. Big week this week.
7: Oh, it's big week. Wow was starting. I know we talk music, and I think
0: well,
7: that should be
0: WoW
7: totally...
0: Wow has a lot of music.
7: Wow is spectacular, and I'm going to say this right from the start. If you haven't been to Wow, and I was one of those guys who, you know, 5 or 6 years ago, I was like, oh, that's not for me, that's for the ladies. Not true. This is the most spectacular show, international quality, better than stuff that I've seen overseas in, you know, London and in the West End, better than stuff I've seen in New York. It is absolutely world class. Brian Burke, I'm pretty sure, is still the creative director.
0: He is. You know, he's amazing. I met him. He's an amazing man. Amazing man.
7: He's done incredible stuff over the years for everything he touches. So he's turned a show that probably was just a, it wasn't ever anything not special, but he has taken it to another level with music, with lighting, with sound, with...
0: That brain of his.
7: Oh,
0: incredible.
7: Man. So, like, if there's any guys out here who are thinking, no, that's just for the wife, give yourself an uppercut and get yourself along to the show, because it is spectacular. So I wanted to give a little shout out this morning. Because there's a lot of people in the background of WoW who do incredible things. So I'm going to say Gabrielle Stevenson. She is the overall costume look designer, and I'm hearing from people who are working on it that this year is she has taken the show to whole new levels. Hill Cook, she's the character makeup and wig designer for all the leads and all the headline talent. And again, I've seen some Instagram posts floating around, and those wigs look absolutely spectacular. So they're the kind of people who are in the background behind the scenes.
0: Well, it's kind of like about 300.
7: There's just hundreds of people who have been working for months down at TSB, pretty much since your basketball season finished, or probably before your basketball season finished.
0: Yep.
7: And they have been working hard. So I just wanted to give big credits. I'm going along on Thursday night. It's going to be a spectacular show. It opens. It's 21st year here in Wellington. So, you know, I don't know what you're doing.
0: Happy
7: 24. What are people doing 21st? Happy 21st.
0: Well,

0: Drink a yardstick.
1: I don't think you need to do a yardie, but you can get along and go. And it's going to be a spectacular show. Get your tickets from worldofwearableart.com.
0: Yeah,
1: so that's where you go.
0: 100%.
1: So it's good. It runs till the 4th of October. So that's my big shout out today.
0: Yep.
1: Next up, Tammy Nelson. Now, we've talked to her on the show before, Nick.
0: Yes,
1: I've absolutely raved about her live shows here in Wellington,
0: yes,
1: which also are world-class Vegas-type shows. And she's just been nominated. Let's actually hear Tammy. Well, we'll talk over a bit. Here's her with Neil Finn. She has been nominated in the International Country Artist category in Nashville, Tennessee, for the 60th Annual American Country Awards.
0: Well, that's
1: huge.
0: That's massive.
1: That's as big as when Anna Paquin, the child actor here from Wellington, High Tie Tie, I think she was, won an Academy Award. You know, this is huge. This is Tammy with Willie Nelson.
0: Wow. That is big.
1: Yeah, and she's about to play. She's already over in the States, so she's going to go to the awards, and she's about to play the Grand Old Opry. So that shows you the caliber, how big she is. She is huge now in that America. She's Canadian Kiwi who's doing big in Nashville, and I've got a sister-in-law who lives in Nashville, and she keeps texting me about Tammy Nelson. So nothing to do with me. She just was like, do you know Tammy Nelson from New Zealand? So she is the big time. Good on you, Tammy. We're super proud of you. All right, it's been a week. We're rolling through a few things today. We just commemorated 9/11, and one of my good mates, Simon Sweetman, wrote a terrific Substack piece about the music that was released that day. So I'm kind of stealing from Simon. Albums that came out. How unlucky could you be to work on an album? And back in the early 2000s, you would spend a year working on an album, 2 years working on an album. So some of the big names that released an album on 9/11, Jay-Z, The Blueprint. Now, this is in the top 500 Rolling Stone albums of all time. It's a hip-hop album. It's Jay-Z's probably most famous album. That came out on 9/11. Jay-Z, who's married to Beyonce. That would be right, isn't it? Yeah. Yes, we're getting the nod. Bob Dylan, he released his second album his first album in the 2000s, and it was Love and Theft. Not an album I'm particularly fond of, but that came out on that day. Mariah Carey, she released the album Glitter, which went with a terrible film called Glitter as well. So that went down like the towers. It was a terrible album, and that probably was a good day to release it. Nickelback, Silver Side Up. Now, Nickelback get a lot of bad press over the years and get laughed at and joked at. Their song on this album, How You Remind Me, is probably one of their biggest hits they had, but that album was absolutely
0: released on 9/11,
1: absolutely filled with filler as well, but they had one big hit that made it huge. And then the other one that I thought was probably appropriate, not something I'm ever going to listen to, the heavy metal kind of band Slayer, and their album released on 9/11 was called God Hates Us All. How bizarre is that? One Hit Wonders.
0: Oh, okay.
1: We're doing it again. 80s. Who's this? Mickey is the song. Do you know?
0: No, I didn't know either. Who was it?
1: Tony Basil, and it was a cover.
0: One hit.
1: Died in Your Arms Tonight. We all know this song.
0: Yeah, huge song.
1: Who was this band? Cutting Crew. Sounds
0: Never
1: like
0: heard.
1: A barbershop from Newtown.
0: Never heard. Yeah.
1: Now, this was made even bigger in the 2000s by Eminem. This is Toy Soldiers, Martika. Big song in the 80s. Remember this one?
0: Yeah, I do.
1: We all pretended we knew the words, but we didn't.
0: Who
1: 99 Luft Balloons, and the singer was Nina. So a bit of fun there. Let's go on to our novelty songs. Here we go. We all know this song.
0: Yeah, huge.
1: Don't Worry, Be Happy. But who sung it? Any ideas, Nick?
0: Yeah, I know this
1: Bobby
0: song.
1: McFerrin.
0: Oh,
1: I couldn't remember when I heard it.
0: Well, now you told me, I remember.
1: This next one, 1980s self-report to Music HR Department. This is terrible. Da Da Da by Trio. It was huge in America.
2: And you don't know where to go to, why don't you go where
1: fashion. Remember this one?
0: Yeah.
1: Putting on the Ritz.
0: But Putting on the Ritz.
1: Who sang it? Ooh, isn't that frustrating? We know this song.
0: One hit.
1: Falto. Alright, bit of fun there. Let's have one more. Actors, terrible actors and good actors from the 1980s who had one hit wonders. You know this one?
0: Party all the time.
1: Yes,
0: Eddie Murphy.
1: Did he get cancelled? He was a comedian, wasn't he? He's a comedian. next one.
0: That was a good

0: song.
1: That was a good song. That would have rocked it at the Saints nightclubs, wouldn't it? Exchequer Saints. Oh, here we go. This is huge. Dirty Dancing. Do we know the singer? He might have been in the film. Patrick Swayze. Yeah, good one. This next one is shocking. If I say Tubbs and Sonny Crockett from Miami Vice, this is Don Johnson.
0: Got a very famous daughter.
1: Very famous daughter, Dakota Johnson. She gets a lot of heat for being a terrible actress, doesn't she?
0: Does she? I don't know. He was a great actor. It was a great program. Yeah, that was one of my favorite programs.
1: You would have dressed like Sonny in the 80s, but like some lemon pants, like a aqua top. You wouldn't have spent more than $100 on the shirt.
0: No, I'm not a good dresser.
1: You would have had the styles. Hey, so that's just a bit of fun. 80s, we might even do 70s next time, or we've done 90s, we've done 80s now. Hey, gigs coming up. We've got the Wellington Jazz Festival, which we'll probably talk about next time. That's running from the 14th of 8th to the 18th of October. Macy Gray is one of the lead singers. That should be spectacular. We'll talk more about that. We've got the John Stevens gigs. That's counting down Friday the 25th of September.
0: Friday week.
1: It must be Friday week. Yeah, Friday 25th of September. Ticketek's where you go. Paul Urbana Jones plays The Little Shed in Lower Hutt. He fits about 30 people in that place. Saturday the 25th and 26th of September in Allistown. Paul's been around forever. Louis Baker, great mate of the show, great mate of you.
0: I need to get him in. I mean, I haven't seen him for a while.
1: October 31st.
0: I'm a big time fan.
1: Yeah,
0: of
1: well,
0: Louis
1: his
0: Baker.
1: New album's coming and it's going to be great. Everything he's doing on social media looks amazing. Louis Baker, terrific.
0: Grace, can we
1: talent.
0: Try and get hold of him? I'd love to have him on the show. Yep. We'd have him before that gig.
1: Get him in. He is great. And let's all celebrate and have a great week. And up the Waz.
0: Thanks. Thank you very much, up the Waz. Big weekend for them. Needed that win last week. Always great to have James Urban coming in. Look at all those gigs and look at all that impact. All those actors that decided. That was the thing. James was really right. It was a thing where everyone thought they could be Michael Jackson because they were famous actors, didn't they? They all wanted to be singers. So they all released these songs. They were all mass-produced. Some of them had hits. Party all the time. I'm going to sing it all the way home.
1: crazy.
0: James Irwin, thank you very much. Always a pleasure to have you in the studio. Take a short break and come and wrap the show.
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8: 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The ticket prices are really good. They goes on sale next Monday, $49 for one day. That's pretty damn cheap. It's going to be incredible. I reckon it's really cool. And some of the names, just between me and you, I'm hearing in the background, they're trying to get some real big names. I mean, apart from Sebastian Vettel, who's actually confirmed to coming. He's a four-time F1 world champion. That's pretty damn incredible. Thanks, Grace, for putting the show together. Thanks, Wellington Airport, for sponsoring the show. Thank you for listening. Catch you at 9 o'clock tomorrow morning. And whatever you do, Jeremy, don't be late.

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11: Good afternoon, it's midday. 13 degrees in Wellington, I'm Max Toll. The ACT Party wants to freeze the minimum wage for 3 years and set a lower rate for young people entering the workforce if it forms the next government. Its planned training wage would pay under 20s 60% of the minimum wage for their first year of work. The party's small business policy would also make it harder for unions to collect membership fees. Leader David Seymour says those who see this as suppressing wages fail to understand the law can't make more people productive.
12: The law should create the opportunity to employ and